That's Shaboozy, a bar song. Before that, Tame Impala and Jenny. And it's Mary Manderfield coming to you on the 16th of June. And we are fully into it, guys. The World Cup is a go-go. I'll be checking in with you of just what's been going on so far. And I've got loads of great music for you from Clean Bandit and Jess Glynn on the way to Jason Derulo. This is Sexy For Me.

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5: 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Now they're taking rulers because so many things are smaller, but the prices aren't. It's called shrinkflation, and I'm on its case. Saw a chap outside measuring Tunnock's caramel logs. He shouted, "Tunnock's caramel logs are still the same size. Still as much wafer, caramel, chocolate and roasted coconut." "I know," I said. "There's no shrinkflation in Tunnock's. And look," says he, "there's eight in the pack." Aye, and he kept every one of them.
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That's Sunny Federa, and I hope many people are still on an absolute high after that Scotland-Haiti game. Scotland's first World Cup win in 36 years, with 30,000 fans travelling to the US for the match, filling up the stadium and the fan zone. Pretty impressive. Do you know what? The World Cup is off to an exciting start, even if there's been so much drama over drinks breaks, enforced drinks breaks, and actually how a fan's supposed to get to and from the stadiums. So many stadiums saying, you can't walk here. You can't. I just think they need to spend a day in the UK. They'd love it. All these walkable places is absolutely fantastic. Right, I have to see how things go. Right now, Miles Smith and Noel.

0: telly on a Tuesday morning. That's people watching.
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Okay, if you're keeping up with the pop news, you'll know that Dua Lipa and Callum Turner got married in Italy not long ago. So now they're currently on honeymoon, and we're seeing little paparazzi photos of them looking incredibly loved up, smooching and holding hands. But there's one photo that's gone viral of her lying on top of him on a sun lounger reading a book, and everyone's like, wow, isn't that romantic, you know, reading with your partner? Until someone pointed out she wasn't reading a deep novel or an amazing piece of literature. Dua was just looking at the menu for the hotel bar, okay? She was just choosing between the Padron peppers and the chips, all right? So it was very, very sweet, but maybe less rom-com vibes than we thought. Right now, John Newman, this one's Merry Go.

0: Bruno Mars, always doing the absolute most, isn't he? Merry with you. And we're coming up to 2 a.m. Stick around. I've got music from 50 Cent to come, some Ed Sheeran, and the latest news after this.
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17: The top stories this hour. Iran are just kicking off against New Zealand in the World Cup. Speaking before the game, the team's head coach said the players are there to play football and aren't political people. Protests are expected in Los Angeles. Joe Rawson's in the United States.
18: The squad's participation had been in doubt with visa issues affecting staff and officials. Taremi, speaking before the game, said the atmosphere has taken away the sense of joy, adding it goes against FIFA's message of football bringing people together. They've been training in Mexico, having had to move their tournament base away from America.
17: Meanwhile, Donald Trump says he's very happy about signing a deal with Iran. The US president has been speaking in France on the sidelines of the G7 summit. He repeated his claims that ships have started moving through the Strait of Hormuz. It's been confirmed a social media ban for under-16s will take effect from next year. Snapchat, TikTok and Instagram are among the apps included, but messaging services like WhatsApp aren't. Here's what some year 8s, 9s and 10s reckon.
19: Overall, I think it's a bad thing. You might feel more isolated in a way.
20: I'm going to miss connecting with people. I love being able to see what people are up to and people that I wouldn't necessarily talk to.
21: I think a social media free life would be a better way to grow up.
22: On TikTok, I spend like 40 minutes. I just use it on the bus ride home.
17: Officials confirmed 8 people have been killed after a US Air Force bomber crashed shortly after taking off from an American base. Reuters say 2 Boeing employees were among those on board. 2 men who worked for a Russian-speaking taskmaster have been found guilty of arson attacks on properties linked to the Prime Minister. They were convicted of setting fire to a house and car. And FIFA won't be taking action against a VAR official who was accused of making an offensive gesture during the World Cup match between Germany and Curaçao. Sean Evans made an upside-down OK symbol in front of his leg, which is seen as a white supremacist sign. It was added to a list of hate symbols in 2019. From Sky News, I'm AJ Walsh.
0: 2am crew, where you at? It's Mary Mandelfield with you. 50 Cent on the way right now. BB Rexha and Faith.

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That's Ed Sheeran. Coming up, I've got Harry Styles, who currently is on his Together tour. And he played the first night of his record-breaking residency at Wembley Stadium by having a little trip down memory lane and the nostalgia of his very first audition for The X Factor 16 years ago. He said, just outside of this building, just next door in Wembley Arena, my sister brought me to London for the first time. It was in that building that I was put in a band. We were called One Direction. And of course, his 80,000 fans in the crowd cheered for him. He said, my sister's here tonight and I want to thank her. I love you and I appreciate you. I mean, yes, Harry. That's the least you could do. She gave you your fame.

0: Lessons all round, my darlings. Milky on the way with a little throwback and Sabrina Carpenter next.
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Mary Manderfield with you, and I've got exciting news for Disney fans. Toy Story 5 comes out on the 19th, which is just in a couple of days. Not long to wait at all. And from that soundtrack, I've got a song which I think you are going to love. Taylor Swift wrote this and produced it after seeing an early screening of the film. She took inspiration from the character of Jessie. I'm just obsessed. I love it. It's a great crossover. Taylor Swift, Toy Story 5, what's not to love? This is I Knew It. I

0: 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Zara Larsson after this.
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Gracie Abrams. And you know what? I've got a new album on my to-listen list. It's called You Seem Pretty Sad for a Girl So In Love by the incredible Olivia Rodrigo. I'm so looking forward to listening. Right now, I'm just going to have a little taster with Drop Dead. So good.

0: Clyde One.
1: 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Or better yet, go to Times Square, take a picture of me with a Kodak. 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

0: Pitbull, Neo, Afrojack, Neo. We're coming up to 3 a.m. The throwback hour is on the way. You're going to love what I have in store for you this morning. Big, big tunes from the likes of Amy Winehouse, Beyonce, Backstreet Boys, Christina Aguilera, and the list goes on. The throwback hour, right round the corner.
1: Hey. Clyde One. This week on Clyde One Breakfast, we are throwing a party for the Glasgow Times. 150 years of telling your stories. We're bringing the Glasgow Times cabbie onto the show, armed with a riddle and £150 cash for you to win. And there's more on the streets. Flag down the Glasgow Times cab and say, "Happy birthday from Clyde One!" And kerching, even more cash. Win with the Glasgow Times and Clyde One.
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15: Stories this hour. Iran's national anthem has been jeered by some of the crowd in LA as the team's turbulent build-up to this World Cup finally concluded. Iran are currently playing against New Zealand in their opening match. Meanwhile, Donald Trump says he's very happy about signing a deal with Iran.
16: Very importantly, the oil is plummeting down and the stock market is shooting up like a rocket, and the oil has taken its biggest plunge and we're into the low numbers. And the main thing is that Iran will not have a nuclear weapon. They fully agreed to that.
15: The US president has been speaking in France on the sidelines of the G7 summit. He repeated his claims that ships have started moving through the Strait of Hormuz. Mr. Trump insists the vital shipping route will be completely opened by Friday when a framework to end the war is due to be signed. The Prime Minister says under-16s will be banned from social media next spring. It'll mean they're prevented from having an account on platforms including TikTok and YouTube. Jessica Butcher's from social enterprise Scrollaware. She's very happy with the decision.
17: I think we have to do it. It's like anything, right? It's like seatbelts, it's like alcohol, it's like smoking. There will always be children that will have access to these things. But it's about the message that it sends and about the line in the sand that we put for parents. And they're the ones who are calling out for this.
15: A high school teacher has been found guilty of sexually abusing and murdering a 13-month-old boy. Jamie Varley had adopted Preston Davey just months before killing him in Lancashire in 2023. His partner, John McGowan Fazerkley, has been convicted of allowing the baby's death. Police say more than 100 arrests have been made on suspicion of showing support for Palestine Action. A protest was held outside the Royal Courts of Justice after the decision to uphold the ban on the proscribed terrorist group. And yellow heat health alerts have been issued for much of central and southern England as temperatures start to rise. They run from Wednesday until next Monday. Health officials are warning of some impact on health and care services. From Sky News, I'm AJ Walsh.
0: 3am crew, this is where the party's at. It's your throwback hour on a Tuesday morning. The Clyde One.

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1: It's Mary Manderfield making sure you have a great start to your day. Or maybe you've been up for hours working the night shift. This throwback hour is a little boost of motivation and energy for you. Beyonce on the way with Sweet Dreams. Right now, Ariana Grande, who's on tour at the moment. This is No Tears Left to Cry.

0: Kaze Amy Winehouse. Tuesday morning, throwback hour, we're in full swing. Stick around, Little Mix on the way. Calvin Harris and Sam Smith next.
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10: An M8 Roadworks update from Amy on behalf of Transport Scotland. Due to essential maintenance on the M8 eastbound between junction 18 and 16, there will be overnight closures from 10 p.m. to 6 a.m. until Friday, 26th of June, excluding Friday nights and Saturdays. This is to enable the next phase of works on the M8 Woodside Viaducts at junction 16 and 17. 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

recently, Perry from Little Mix cleared up some rumours because there's a clip going around where they sing that song live and she waves into the audience, and it's a clip of Zayn Malik, her ex, sitting there, you know, at an award show. And she says that was totally fake. It was all clipped up. They weren't even in the same room and haven't been in the same room since the breakup. I think let's keep it that way. She just got married the other day, so she's living her best life. Right, Christina Aguilera and Lil' Kim on the way. But right now on your throwback hour, we're going to the 90s with the Backstreet Boys.

0: true empowerment anthem. I hope that was exactly what you needed this morning. Basement Jack's on the way. David Guetta and Usher playing for you after this.
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1: The Clyde One.

classic from The Wanted. The throwback hour is going way too fast today. I wish I could just press pause on the time, but you know what? We've got to rattle through these big tunes from the 90s, the noughties and the 10s. Right now, we're going to the year 2000. It was a new millennium and we got the real Slim

0: Come on, that's how we do things. It is your Tuesday morning. Stick around for music from Alex Warren and Gaga and the latest news next.
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14: Squishmallow squad, get us underway. Oh, strong header from Maui. Straight to Boyle on the wing. Here comes Gordon. It's a goal!
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20: The top stories this hour. Iran have become the first team in World Cup history to compete in a country with which they're at war. They are currently playing against New Zealand in their opening match. Their national anthem was greeted by audible boos within the stadium. Protests have been taking place outside the venue with groups who are against the government in Tehran. Meanwhile, Donald Trump insists the Strait of Hormuz will be completely open by Friday when a peace deal with Iran is formally signed in Switzerland. Arriving at the G7, the US president says ships are starting to go through the vital trading route, which has largely been blocked during the war.
21: I felt badly that we had to go back on the attack for two nights, and I thought a third, but we made it before that happened. But I think a lot of great things are going to happen in the Middle East right now.
20: Elon Musk has described the UK's social media ban for under-16s as a wolf in sheep's clothing. His X platforms among those to be restricted for children from next year. We're told platforms will be responsible for enforcement. It was put to Online Safety Minister Kanishka Narayan that some tech companies have been fined here but haven't paid up.
22: I'm absolutely not happy with the pace and rigour
0: of us acting and keeping young people safe. We want to go further. We want to go faster. That is why we have asked Ofcom to do an urgent review of its capability. We will give it all the powers, all the resources to make sure that it's acting robustly.
20: Officials have confirmed 8 people have been killed after a US Air Force bomber crashed shortly after taking off from an American base. Reuters say 2 Boeing employees were among those on board. Many motorists are paying high interest rates when spreading the cost of their car insurance. Consumer Group Which says some firms are charging annual percentage rates comparable to credit cards. And David Tennant joined the cast of the upcoming 6th season of Only Murders in the Building. The Doctor Who actor will join Jodie Whittaker and Jim Broadbent on the Disney Plus show. The casting announcement was made on its official social media. From Sky News, I'm AJ Walsh.
17: Got some Milo to play with Miami Sound Machine, Dr. Pressure, on the way after Alex Warren.

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Clean Bandit, Sean Paul and Anne-Marie, there is Rockabye on Early Breakfast. How are you doing? Let's do Tuesday. Thank you so much for listening. I'm Gregor. This is Early Breakfast. Of course, as always, if you want to say hello, I'm on WhatsApp. Let me know what's going on. 0333 2020 400. That's 0333 2020 400. We'll have a wee blather and we'll get some tunes on. Somber on the way, Rosie and Bruno Mars, and this one, a wee bit of country, Ella Langley. Here's Choosing Texas.

0: Rosie and Bruno Mars. That is Appetite. How you doing? Tuesday morning, it's Gregor here through until 6 o'clock. Thanks for your messages on WhatsApp. 0333 2020 400. Hi to Iona. Starts a new job today. Good luck. It was meant to be yesterday, but because a lot of people got the bank holiday because of the football, her day is today, where she starts a brand new job and she's up already. All the best. Bet you smash it. Hi to Claire. Morning, Gregor. I'm tired, can't sleep. One of those nights when your brain just doesn't shut off. I know exactly what you're talking about. That's usually what happens to me when I try and get a nap. I just can't do it. I don't know how people manage to just go for a nap every day. I can't do it. Just can't switch off everything. Money, family worries, thinking of things that are coming up, events. It's like, just can't do it. I'm exactly the same. Exactly the same. Right, Texas and Halo, that's going to sound brilliant this morning. I'm going to play that in the next 10. And K-pop Demon Hunters on next.
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Access, Halo. What a tune. Just after 4:30, Tuesday morning. It's Gregor here through until 6. Still just flying solo on my own. But at that time of the year when everyone's off, and obviously the World Cup as well, and things get moved about. So Lindsay's looking after things for Stephen, so she's on with Gary Spence. Obviously, she was off for a couple of weeks in Greece not that long ago. I'm going on holiday soon. I'm covering for Grant next week. My good pal Lindsay. I'll see her on Sunday. Harry Styles coming up. Gracie Abrams to play as well. In the World Cup last night. Oh, there's a wee bit of an upset. Spain, 0. Cape Verde, 0. Wow. Cape Verde getting a draw against Spain. Who would have thought it? I suppose getting 3 points from your opening fixture at the World Cup isn't for everyone. Am I right? Scores today, Iran 2, New Zealand 2. That was the early one this morning. Got France, Senegal later on tonight. That's going to be brilliant. And Iraq, Norway, much later on with a kickoff at 11 o'clock. I love the World Cup, but isn't it so annoying, the times? It's so annoying, especially when you're up early doing early breakfast. I want to watch all of it. I don't want to miss a game, but it's just not doable with the times. It's so annoying. Right, let's get this on. It's the latest one from Gracie Abrams. It's good. It's called Hit the Wall.

0: Harry Styles. There is Golden. Just about 20 to 5. It's early breakfast. I was reading an article the other day, actually, and it featured Harry Styles. It wasn't, like, directly about him, but it was about these big, massive stars all over the world, like your Beyoncé and your Harry Styles and all that, and how they're starting to do, like, longer runs when it comes to touring, but in fewer cities. And it's all about making, like, touring more profitable, so they'll make more money. So they'll tour for longer, do more shows, but just at less venues. And they expect megastars now to sort of, you to come to them, sort of thing, for them to make more money. That's nice, isn't it? That's lovely to read. Lovely to read. Hi to Jim. He's off to feed the coos. And the countdown is now on. He's off to Vegas on Sunday. He says he's buzzing. I bet you are. I bet you are. Have the best time. Right, Calvin Harris and Satisfy. I reckon his best tune. Definitely up there for sure. It's the one with Jazzy. I'm going to play it soon. Justin Bieber on the way and Olivia Dean is on next.
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0: Bieber.
1: It's quite a good tune, isn't it? Justin Bieber. There is daisies. Just about 10 to 5. It's Tuesday morning. It's Gregor here. Through until 6. 5:05 on the way very soon. I've got a short clip of a throwback song, which I'll play, and I'll try and see if you can work out the artist and the song. It's quite a good one today. A Scottish throwback. A Scottish throwback. Really good song. I'll do that in the next few minutes. Little Mix to play and some Calvin Harris coming up as well. By the way, if you're a big fan of The Traitors, we're still waiting for the newest season of the celebrity version of The Traitors. That'll be coming later on this year. It's been filmed. It's in the bag, isn't it, already? So we're waiting for that. But if you are just a massive big fan, it's just been announced that The Traitors US, their latest one, is going to be on the iPlayer from Thursday this week. Alan Cummings is the host. He's very good, actually. I've seen most of the season that's just been added, but just through TikTok. Does anyone else do that? Where you just see so much of a programme that you feel like you've actually watched it anyway. But Maura Higgins is on it. I think she causes a few issues on the programme in a good way. And you know that, is it Michael Rapaport? Is that how you say his name? Rapaport, I think it is. The actor. He's on it as well. Looks quite good, but as I say, The Traitors US, if you're a big fan, that's going to be on the iPlayer from Thursday this week. Let's get Calvin Harris on, Jazzy on this tune as well. I love this so much. This is Satisfy.

0: Morning breakfast on Tuesday, almost 5 o'clock. It's Little Mix, There Is Touch. 5:05 on the way. I'm going to play a throwback song very soon. And right now, I'm going to play under a second worth of that song. Can you work out artist and the tune? Drop me a message on WhatsApp with your guess. 0333 20 20 400. What do you reckon this is? Such a good tune. Once More, Then That's It. Artist and song, please, on WhatsApp, and I'll get it on after five. Played one.
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0: Good morning, Tuesday, 16th of June, early breakfast. I'm Gregor. 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
12: Clyde One.
14: The top stories this hour. Donald Trump insists the Strait of Hormuz will be completely open on Friday when a peace deal with Iran is formally signed in Switzerland. Arriving at the G7, the US president says ships are starting to go through the vital trading route, which has largely been blocked during the war. The family of a man who took his own life after being left disabled through a COVID vaccination say the government's compensation scheme's failing victims. John Cross was denied a payout under the vaccine damage payment scheme, but following a legal challenge, his family found he'd have qualified. Peter Todd is their solicitor.
15: There's been 22,000 applications in respect of COVID vaccines so far under the scheme. Only 200 cases have received a payment.
14: A safeguarding review is expected to restart following the conviction of a teacher for the sexual abuse and murder of a baby. Jamie Varley adopted Preston Davey with his partner, who was found guilty of allowing his death in Blackpool. The review will focus on any missed opportunities to protect the 13-month-old. Dame Carol Homden's head of the Coram Children's Charity, which runs an adoption agency.
16: It is a rigorous process, and it's rightly a rigorous process, because this is a service for our most vulnerable children. It isn't possible to manage out every single risk, however hard we try, and we must never be complacent.
14: Officials confirmed 8 people have been killed after a US Air Force bomber crashed shortly after taking off from an American base. Reuters says 2 Boeing employees were among those on board. Iran have opened their World Cup campaign with a 2-2 draw against New Zealand. They came from behind twice. Belgium and Egypt drew 1-1 in the group's other game. And Bonnie Tyler's no longer in a coma, but a statement on her website says she's still very unwell and in intensive care. From the Sky News Centre, I'm AJ Walsh.
0: A Scottish throwback on the 505 coming up in just a bit right now. Let's get this one on from Sunny Federa.

0: Sunny Fajetta, Think About Us. 5 past 5 just now. I'm about to play a brilliant throwback. And about 10 minutes ago, I played a very short clip of the song. That there. I asked you to identify artists and the song. Tell you what, not causing many problems at all this morning. Hi to Dan, well done Dan. Abigail's out delivering milk this morning. Hi to Nat. We've got Claire. Stephen says, have a good one. Thanks, Stephen. And Big Tam, also getting a bang on.
1: Three.
0: Such a good tune. It's the 5:05 today. Well done if you said Katie Tunstall, Black Horse and the Cherry Tree.

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There's Post Malone. I had some help. He's doing shows just now and they're dirt cheap. When do you ever say that about a gig? Dirt cheap. That's because they're not selling very well. Like, not selling well at all. Loads of gigs have had to be cancelled. Cancelled like a whole month worth of gigs. He's doing it with Jelly Roll. But yeah, Post Malone. Like, honestly, see if you look, if you Google it and look at the price of some of the tickets, it's like that just doesn't happen anymore. Prices like that just never, ever happens. Avicii, Hey Brother, coming up in a wee bit. That'll sound good this morning. And by the way, we are on the 16th of June. We're into the second half of June, which is scary. We have £250 worth of Amazon vouchers up for grabs. We do this every single month. It's on our website. If you go check out the You Choose section, what we'll do is we'll do like a sort of... It takes about 10 minutes. We'll play some clips of songs and you just have to tell us if you like them or not. And just be completely honest about the tunes that we're playing on the radio. And if you do that, because we appreciate it so much, we stick you into a draw. As I say, we do it every single month. And you could win Amazon vouchers worth £250. Go check that out on our website. And be honest, honestly, be brutally honest. Right, this is Bella Kay, her new one. I love it, I love it, I love it. I like being you.

0: such a good tune, especially at 5:21 in the morning. Savici, that is Hey Brother. It's Gregor here. Hello. Justin Timberlake, Cry Me a River. There's a throwback. I'm going to play that in the next 10 minutes. So Scotland's next game in the World Cup against Morocco on Friday night, and my seven-year-old has asked if he can stay up and watch it. So we didn't see the Haiti game, obviously. 2 a.m. kickoff. How's that going to work for a seven-year-old? But his pals at school were all talking about it, so he came home yesterday and was like, can I watch the next Scotland game? All my friends watched it. I was like, what, a 2 a.m. kickoff? Yeah, they got up in the middle of the night and they were allowed to watch it. Why was I not allowed to watch it? But are they also an emotional wreck the following day if they've had a late night? Honestly, he is an absolute write-off. If he has a late night, we basically write off the next day because he's so emotional. So we'll see. An 11 p.m. kickoff. Will he see it on Friday night? I'm not sure. Right, BB Rexha and Faithless, New Religion. I'm going to play that soon. And Alex Warren next.
1: Clyde One. This week on Clyde One Breakfast, we are throwing a party for the Glasgow Times. 150 years of telling your stories. We're bringing the Glasgow Times cabbie onto the show, armed with a riddle and £150 cash for you to win. And there's more on the streets. Flag down the Glasgow Times cab and say, "Happy birthday from Clyde One!" And kerching, even more cash. Win with the Glasgow Times and Clyde One.
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1: Come on!

BB Rexa, Faithless. There is New Religion. Just after 5:30, early breakfast. It's Gregor here through until 6. Not particularly looking forward to today because we're getting work done in the house. I think there's going to be 3 guys in the house today. And they're in a few different rooms, including the kitchen. Does anyone else hate that when you're getting work done in the house and you almost feel like a prisoner in your own home? And you feel like you can't act the same way. You feel trapped in one room. You're like, oh. And they're going to be in the kitchen. So I think my plan is when I get home is to get some like snacks, maybe some drinks, other bits of food and pieces, and just like hide them in the living room somewhere. So when I do start to get hungry, I don't have to go through to the kitchen. There's nothing worse. When there's work getting done in the kitchen, you can't go through, can you? Oh, you wouldn't mind passing that butter and that bread that's over there. And you feel like you're getting in the way, even though it's your own home. So that is what I'm looking forward to today. Being a prisoner in my own home. Right, Benson Boone, sorry I'm here for someone else coming up in a wee bit. And this one from Teddy Swims. Here's Mr. Know-It-All. She

0: Bentonbin. And sorry, I'm here for someone else. Jason Derulo and some Ed Sheeran, both coming up very, very soon. So I think we can safely say we are proud of Scotland and how we're doing in the World Cup just now. And also proud of the Tartan Army and the Scotland fans over in America just now. I think the people of Boston have adopted the Scotland fans. I've loved all the clips and stuff that have come up online, and they're just like, the Scottish, they love us. They absolutely love us. I came across this one actually, made me laugh.
1: All right, here are my first impressions after hanging out with Scottish people for the last 2 days. The first thing is not really an impression, but just something I learned. Scottish people call Sprite lemonade. They also call lemonade. How can you tell what they're talking about? I'm not really sure, but I thought that was very interesting.
0: Not going to lie, when I first started watching that clip and it said Scottish people call, I was like, oh my God, what is this going to be? It could literally be anything. I'm surprised that was radio friendly and I could play that clip, to be fair. Right, Tame Impala and Jenny Dracula coming up in the next 10.
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hour's worth of your throwback tunes in the mix from 10 o'clock this morning on The Throwback with Grant Thompson. There's Jason Derulo and Take You Dancing on Clyde One. It's Gregor here through until 6 before Bowie at breakfast. George and Cassie here from 6 o'clock. I'll get some pink on Raise Your Glass after Tame Impala and Jenny. This is

0: Like that, Pink and Raise Your Glass on Clyde One. Right, that is it for me. I'll be back tomorrow, nice and early. Early breakfast. Speak to you then. You have a good one. George and Cassie here after the news at 6.
1: Clyde One.
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0: Welcome to Tuesday. Here we go again. We're all set with Bowie at breakfast. But as always, we'll start things off with the news and sport.
12: Across Glasgow and the West.
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15: The top stories this hour. There's concern construction work to fill the gap site on the corner of Union Street in Glasgow after the fire 3 months ago might not start until 2030. City Councillor Susan Aitken made the comments last week, citing the building's complicated ownership. Labour MSP Paul Sweeney says the delay is unacceptable.
16: This isn't just any old site. This is a critical junction at the heart of Glasgow. It's right outside Scotland's busiest railway station. It's at the gateway to the city for millions of people. And that really does depress me to think we're going to have half a decade potentially of impasse on the site.
15: An update on funding for Union Street is expected at First Minister's questions later. A spokesperson for Glasgow City Council says they're working to secure solutions for the site in the short and long term. Elon Musk is describing the UK's social media ban for under-16s as a wolf in sheep's clothing. His X platform is among those which will be restricted for children from next year. We're told platforms will be responsible for the enforcement, though it's not clear exactly how that will be done. And the Scottish charity says adults must consider their social media use to set a better example to kids. Kerry Lowe is the chief executive of Safe, Strong and Free.
17: They're seeing harmful content, they're under pressure, peer pressure, there's online grooming, there's bullying happening, and the tech companies haven't done enough to keep them safe. So the only choice would be to have restrictions put in place.
15: Bill Walker's being asked if they've seen an Ayrshire woman who's not been heard of since setting out on a solo trek across Rannoch Moor. Joan Roberts from Balmill left on Saturday morning to take trains from Glengarnock to Karur and then walk to Fort William, but her family hasn't heard from her since. She was carrying a green rucksack with a tent and using walking poles and wearing blue boots. And we're told Bonnie Tyler is no longer in a coma, but a statement on our website says she's still very unwell in intensive care. The Welsh singer was taken to hospital near her home in Faro in Portugal last month for emergency intestinal surgery.
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15: Cloudy with rain and drizzle cropping up through the day, looking at a high of 18 Celsius. That's the latest. I'm Rob Waller. Bowie at breakfast. Bowie at breakfast.

0: as paparazzi kick us off. And this is Bowie at Breakfast. Good morning. Hope you're all right today. Looks like it's going to be another one of those kind of like not miserable days, but kind of like just none days. Highs of 18 degrees and pretty showery. A bit like yesterday with more rain is what they're saying. Hopefully it'll brighten up for tomorrow because we've got the taxi drivers out into Troon tomorrow. And traditionally it's always been nice. Can we just keep that going? There's nothing worse than going down there and it's raining. But like I think out of maybe the 20 times I've done it, it's maybe rained twice. So hopefully it'll be all right tomorrow. On the show today, we need to pick a winner for the Co-Ride School because we never got to do that yesterday. But we'll get that sorted out later this morning. And today, we're going to play the 5K Minute. 10 past 8, like we do every day. Greg and Hamilton came on yesterday. He was off on paternity leave. Sarah, his good lady, was standing by with little Lauren helping out. And this is how they did. They were amazing. Now, who scored Scotland's winner against Haiti on Saturday?
1: John McGinn.
0: How many minutes are there in 3 hours?
1: 180.
0: What does MBE stand for?
1: MBE, Merit of the British Empire.
0: What is the name of the dog in the Beano?
1: Pass.
0: In a deck of cards, how many queens are there?
1: 4.
0: Which famous Scottish soft drink is bright orange?
1: Iron Brew.
0: Which company produces the video game Grand Theft Auto?
1: Rockstar.
0: Which board game uses a doubling cube?
1: Pass.
0: What gift is given for a second wedding anniversary?
1: Pass.
0: What is the name of the fictional continent where most of Game of Thrones takes place?
1: Westeros.
0: What is the name of the dog in the Beano?
1: Nasher.
0: Which board game contains a doubling cube?
1: Backgammon.
0: What gift is given for a second wedding anniversary?
1: Paper.
0: Oh, it's not paper. Paper's the first one in it. It's, it's cotton or China. Did not know that, right? These guys are just tallying up the scores. What did we end up with, Cass?
2: It was an 8.
0: Got an 8? You could tell how close that was. You could just hear the disappointment in Greg's voice. Like, I should have won that. Should have won that 5 grand. It was 8 out of 10. We get an 8 as well. News team only got 7 on these. So for Greg to do that was incredible. And let's have a look at the answers right after we play One Kiss.

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0: biggest ever tune, still a banger as well. One Kiss, Calvin Harrison, Dua Lipa on Clyde One. So thank you, Greg and Hamilton, for coming on. With Sarah helping out, we said, who scored Scotland's winner against Haiti on Saturday? John McGinn, of course, is the right answer. How many minutes are there in 3 hours? Is 180. What does MBE stand for? You know, I generally didn't know. Member of the Order of the British Empire is the answer to that. What's the name of the dog in the Beano? It's Nasher. In a deck of cards, how many queens are there? There's four. The famous Scottish soft drink that's bright orange is, of course, Iron Brew. The company that produces the video game series Grand Theft Auto is Rockstar out of Dundee, aren't they? We didn't know this one either. Which board game uses a doubling cube? It is backgammon. And the gift that's given for a second wedding anniversary is cotton or china. And finally, the name of the fictional continent where most of Game of Thrones takes place is Westeros, which, of course, Greg knew. So, 5K Minute back on air later today. If you think you could have got a 10 on those or pretty close to it, then give it a bash later because you never know how that's going to pan out. You might get yourself £5,000 cash. We'll open up the phone lines just before 8 o'clock and we'll do some travel for you in just a minute. And then I have something I need to discuss with you that I need your help with.
1: Clyde One.
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1: 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The best news, sport and entertainment for just £1.20.
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7: 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Oh, looks like someone's forgotten their coat again.
6: 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And you won't want to miss Dad coming home and falling up the front step.
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5: Clyde One.
9: Phoenix Road in both directions is shut due to long-term roadworks from St George's Road to Garscube Road. Also, Langmuir Road southbound is closed due to works from Coatbridge Road to Dykehead Road. Still got the lane closures in place. Greenock Road westbound, South Bar Road, that's in Chinon. Also, if you're coming from Linwood and the A737 heading towards St James, that can always get busy, especially in the morning peak. Still quiet just now, as it is still early. If you do spot any problems along the way, the number's 141 951 1025.
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11: Bowie at Brentford.

is Highland Runaway from Cammie Barnes. A relationship expert says that couples with smaller age gaps may have an advantage when it comes to long-term compatibility. People closer in age are often more likely to be aligned on finances, life goals, and major milestones. So they say, like, the closer you are age-wise to your partner, the better chance you have of it working out. Let me wear this out. There's 2 years between me and my wife. She's 2 years younger than me. And we have been married 30 years this October, which means, yeah, well, I suppose there might be a little bit of sense in that. But the thing is, 30th wedding anniversary. I didn't know what else, because there was a question, the five came in it yesterday, about what you get for a gift for a second wedding anniversary, and it was cotton. What do you get for your 30th? I mentioned it and somebody texted and said, it's peril. I thought you're at it. You just want me to say something that will get me in trouble. But no, it is peril. Who still wears perils? 2026. I think if I got my wife something made of peril, I don't know if that's her type of thing. Not that good. Do we do this thing with the sticking to the gold and the silver and the cotton and the paper and the, you know what I mean, for your wedding anniversary? I think it's the first anniversary paper. Is that right? I mean, you give it like a card and a copy of the Scottish Sun or something. That's probably not going to be suffice, you know, that way. Well, it's a paper anniversary. I don't know how well you stick to that. If anyone knows and you can help me out on this on 01419511025, that would be great. We're going to talk about middle names later in the show as well, because somebody, well, a few of the team in here yesterday found out my middle name. Didn't know I had one, but obviously with AMB and stuff, you had to give your full name. So it's George McLeod Bowie. And it got us all talking about middle names in the office, and there's some absolute belters. So we'll get to that chat later. We've got a busy week show lined up as always, and I'll get some news for you soon after a classic from Jamiroquai.

0: that song so much. It's one of my favourite bands ever. We were lucky enough to see them last year and they smashed it at the Hydro. Jamiroquai and Virtual Insanity. So, World Cup fever still going strong. The fact that Scotland are there for the first time in 28 years. We were just like buzzing on Saturday night. See when that goal went in. Even though we're thinking, oh, we should win by a few. I didn't know if we were going to beat Haiti. I was worried that we're going to lose to Haiti and Morocco and then beat Brazil and it wouldn't be enough or something. But yeah, we're off and running. Things are good. Another game this Friday, obviously. The team are on tonight talking about that on Super Scoreboard. And then the big one in Miami next week and we're all heading out. I know Gary Spence is going out, Cassie's going out, I'm going out. We're all flying out this weekend and absolutely buzzing for that. But lots to talk about on the football later. And loads of chat on the show this morning. We're going to play a 5K minute later. We need to pick a winner for the Cool Ride School because we forgot that everyone was off yesterday. So we went and phoned the Waynes and they were off sleeping. So we'll get a winner for the Cool Ride School on a little bit later this morning. And all the usual bout at breakfast carry on. But right now it is 6:30. So let me do some news and sport.
1: This is Clyde One.
2: It's expected there'll be a funding announcement later aimed at helping Union Street in the aftermath of the blaze that destroyed the building on the corner near Central Station. Glasgow City Council says work on the site might not begin until 2030. There are appeals for sightings of a mum who's not been heard from since setting out to walk solo across one of the most remote areas in Scotland. Joan Roberts from Ayrshire caught a train to start a walk across Rannoch to Fort William on Saturday morning but hasn't been in touch since. Ministers say the finer details of a social media ban for under-16s will be worked on in the coming months. Elon Musk, who owns X, is calling it a censorship law. And Scotland winger Ben Gallen-Doke is playing down praise for his impressive performance in the World Cup win over Haiti at the weekend.
3: Listen, it's not about me, it's every single one of the lads who started come off the bench. We're absolutely top draw and I think we deserve to get a result after X amount of years of no being here.
2: Iran opened their World Cup campaign with a 2-2 draw against New Zealand. Belgium and Egypt drew 1-1. That's the latest. I'm Rob Wall.
1: Coming up, 2 till 6. Gary Spence.
4: I've fallen off the horse with so many shows over the years. Orange is the New Black I used to love.
5: Yes.
4: Or if you watch something with your other half and they're not about or you're not about.
5: Yeah.
4: I think we've got about 10 different series in our house which are just unfinished.
5: Yeah, uh-huh. And that's what marriage is all about.
4: Glad you realised that already.
1: Bowie at breakfast. Bowie at breakfast.

0: putting you in the know.
1: Clyde One.
2: A Glasgow man's World Cup trip took a dramatic turn after he lost his passport while celebrating his birthday in Boston. So there's been an online appeal for this. It was launched to track down Paul McLaughlin after another Scot was... Well, he found the document and took to social media to try and reunite it with him. But unfortunately, he has failed so far. So I think the guy just has not noticed that he's lost his passport and it's still to make its way back to him. And Good Morning Britain presenter Susanna Reid has apologised after receiving backlash from Scottish viewers over comments about Scotland's World Cup bank holiday. So I was following this on TikTok. It was my pal Nicole that had went on and basically had moaned to Susanna saying, can't believe you thought we shouldn't have got a bank holiday, you need to apologise to us. And then before you know it, she's on with Gordon Smart talking about it. So they're chatting away and she said, I'll make a public apology, you guys go and enjoy yourselves. And Hollywood actor Christopher Mintz Plas has been spotted enjoying a bite to eat at a popular Glasgow brunch spot after performing at King Tut's. So best known for playing McLovin in Superbad, the actor was in town showing off his bass guitar skills, with one fan joking online, hope you checked his ID. Hey.
0: Clyde One.
1: Clyde One.
0: Bowie at breakfast.
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2: Phoenix Road in both directions is shut due to long-term roadworks from St George's Road to Garscube Road. Also, Langmuir Road southbound is closed due to works from Coatbridge Road to Dyke Head Road. Still got the lane closures in place. Greenock Road westbound, South Bar Road, that's in Inchinnan. Also, if you're coming from Linwood on the A737 heading towards St James, that can always get busy, especially in the morning peak. Still quiet just now, as it is still early. If you do spot any problems along the way, the number's 141 951 1025.
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0: It's like 24 hours on, but I've still got confetti in my mouth from yesterday. From that.
1: Do you know how long it took me to hoover that up?
2: How long?
1: Oh, about like 20 minutes or something.
0: The cleanest, thank you. The cleaner wasn't in yesterday, was she?
3: No, day off, bank
0: what
3: holiday.
0: What a day to go off it.
3: We caused the most carnage in the
1: office.
3: But
1: then it was my idea though as well, so I had to just take it.
0: Felt obliged.
1: And then Ryan started the job, and you know when you look at someone, you think, I could do a better job than that.
3: Excuse me. No, you started the job, and you had to be head on the Henry Hoover, and I'm like, mate, that's not doing a single thing.
1: No, so I had to individually each piece of confetti.
0: Yeah, it's just moving it about, that one.
1: I mean, you're still in your mouth. I've been putting the Hoover in your
0: mouth. I'm going to be a good Hoover.
1: I'm surprised you didn't get one up your nose the size of it.
0: There's probably a few up there. They'll probably be snorting out
3: still
0: little bits.
3: Still to be found.
0: Aye, in Miami next week, still snorting out confetti.
1: Can you imagine?
3: Some dip there to find it.
1: I know, for your villa, it's this bit of pink confetti.
0: That was for a couple of weeks, but

0: yourself.
1: Justin Bieber, Love Yourself. It's Bowie at Breakfast and Clyde One. So what have we got today? We've got 5K a minute later. Also, we need to phone the Wayne for the Cool Ride School. Because we never did that yesterday. First day back, you know that. We've forgotten to do something here. Oh, aye. Also, we've got your chance to win money with the Glasgow Times. £150 up for grabs. And we'll tell you all about that later. And if you want to go out tonight, we've got tickets for you to go and see Dylan John Thomas at King Tut's, doing a wee warm-up set before he plays Transmit at the weekend. So that'll be fun as well. Got all going on. A lot of carry-on in between times. We're standing by with some Clyde One news and sport, which we'll get into next.
2: Clyde One.
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17: An M8 roadworks update from Amy on behalf of Transport Scotland. Due to essential maintenance on the M8 eastbound between junction 18 and 16, there will be overnight closures from 10 p.m. to 6 a.m. until Friday 26th of June, excluding Friday nights and Saturdays. This is to enable the next phase of works on the M8 Woodside Viaducts at junction 16 and 17. Signed diversions will be in place. For more information, visit swtrunkroads.scot.
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20: On game day, it has to be your lucky pants. And look, works every time. Not that you noticed. You're lost in another winning moment. Rich, thick ketchup oozing onto a juicy burger. Back of the net. Because when it comes to the taste you love, it has to be Heinz.
1: This is Bay at Breakfast and Clyde One. Got big tunes coming up from Teddy Swims and One Republic shortly, but right now we're sorting out the news and sport.
0: Across Glasgow and the West.
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0: Clyde One.
12: The top stories this hour. Politicians are heading back at suggestion that work on the site of the Union Street fire might not begin for another 5 years. Glasgow City Council says the building that was destroyed on the 8th of March has a complex ownership structure and planning processes could take longer. But Labour MSP Paul Sweeney says he doesn't want to see another building in Glasgow be forgotten about.
19: These sites can just sit there as an absolutely depressing eyesore for many years, and I think Glaswegians feel it just adds to the air of decay at the city centre. And to have lost this building the way it was, damaged by a vape shop fire, gives rise to a wider issue of the risks to the properties that are of historic value.
12: A spokesperson for the City Council told us they're working on short and long-term solutions for the site. The Scottish Charity for Children's Welfare says adults need to look at their own social media use and be better digital role models. UK government ministers say finer details of the social media ban for under-16s will be worked on in the coming months. The Prime Minister hopes restrictions can start early next year. Kerry Lowe from Safe, Strong and Free is in favour but says it doesn't end with kids.
21: We all need to look at what we're using social media for and how we come across and try and be better role models for our children, because they are reading what we put up and what we share.
12: People who were walking on Rannoch Moor at the weekend are being asked for sightings of a missing mum from Ayrshire. Jo Roberts from Bar Mill hasn't been heard from since she set out to trek from Carew to Fort William on Saturday morning. Police say she caught an early train from Glengarnock carrying her gear and tent in a green rucksack, but hasn't been in touch since. Familiar surroundings may be able to help Scotland in Friday night's World Cup game with Morocco, according to assistant head coach Stephen Naismith. They'll be playing in the same Boston Stadium where they beat Haiti 1-0. Naismith believes that is a positive.
22: When you turn up, it really felt much tighter in terms of the connection between the fans and the players. Pitch was good. So that side of things are good. Even the match day minus one, going to the training facility, what that looks like, how that feels. So they're all the things that are the big pluses.
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12: Cloudy with rain and drizzle cropping up through the day, looking at a high of 18 Celsius. That's the latest. I'm Rob Waller.
24: Goal! Just absolutely magnificent.
10: Clyde One. Make me a
1: winner. There was a big moment for Dawn, our £750,000 winner on Friday, and she was buzzing.
25: Oh my goodness, this is just unbelievable. It really is. I'm so in shock.
1: Yeah, we'll be in shock if you got $750,000. 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
26: 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Calls are charged at the standard rate and you do have to be over 18.
1: And of course you've got to get your entry in by 5 o'clock on Friday or you're going to miss out. So get that sorted. Keep listening to Clyde One. Have your phone by your side. 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
10: Clyde One.

0: There is Ray on Clyde. Well, 7:10 is right now. Apparently, the phrase, I know exactly where they're going with this, the phrase friendly reminder is not as polite as you think. People are saying it's almost passive aggressive.
1: I can see why.
0: Yeah. It's just basically saying, listen, Dafty, get this sorted now. And in fact, you'd probably be better just putting that for a laugh. An every smiley face.
1: That's true.
0: I think it just sounds kind of like a friendly reminder that you haven't bothered your backside to do this. Yeah, I'll get around to it eventually. I get a lot. Did you get a lot of those?
1: Yeah, I was about to say. Yeah. I literally got one last week from my mortgage advisor. And I think the payment was like 2 months overdue or something. And I'd totally forgotten. And she said, just a friendly reminder.
0: Aye. I think the thing that we should be more direct and it would be more appreciated. I think you're right. It's like, you going to pay a bill or not? What's happening?
2: Yeah.
0: You know what I mean? Rather than
1: is it acceptable to... Because we all say, oh, we would prefer that, but would you? No, I don't think so. I think you'd read it and think you're being cheeky.
2: I think I would. I think I'd prefer that.
0: I'd prefer
2: just
0: that.
2: If somebody went, you forgot this, get it done.
0: Mate.
1: It's like we see often in our Microsoft Teams chat.
2: I don't talk about the Teams chat.
0: Oh, I love it when it kicks off.
1: When somebody gets passive aggressive.
0: Oh, I love it when it kicks off in the team. Like, I never participate in the Teams chat. I just can't be bothered. I've got nothing to say. I don't care. Do what you guys want. I just sit back with a popcorn.
1: Yeah.
0: And just watch them all get tore into each other.
2: That's good, isn't it?
0: And it's class.
1: It's great. I know.
0: I love it.
2: A lot of
1: it's great when it doesn't involve you.
2: Dished it in there.
1: Yeah.
0: I sometimes like to throw a grenade in and just say, that's not what you said in the office the other day. If you have a Teams chat in your work and it kicks off, you've got to do that. You've got to get involved.
2: You do that at least once a month on the big group meeting we have on a Tuesday. We have a big team meeting with everybody on a Tuesday. You say very little in it.
0: Yeah, just
2: except for one time you just chuck something in and then sit back.
0: Can I be honest? Right, I shouldn't really say this on there because the management might hear. See, when you guys are doing that team chat, I've got my headphones on, but I'm normally doing mixes for the GBX.

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0: One Republic Council. So, have you ever noticed, like, if you're on a route and it says roadworks coming on such and such a date, you just completely ignore that information until the actual date and go, why did nobody tell me about this?
1: All the time.
0: There's one on the A2 that I've seen for the past couple of weeks saying, roadworks coming from Tuesday 16th of June. This road will be shut for 2 weeks. And I'm like, nah, that's not really my problem. And then it suddenly becomes your problem.
1: Yep.
0: So I was late into work this morning because of this problem. Because it sent me on a diversion and I had no idea where I was. I was going through the drum. I'm thinking, I don't know where I am. And then suddenly I'm back at Annie's Land. I'm like, did that happen? This is about 3 miles. The wrong way.
1: It happened not long ago with the other route, Dumbarton Road. So McNabb's pub diverted up there and then you were through the estate.
0: It's just like, I got a wee tour. Nice area. Right. I got a wee tour of the area.
2: The funny thing is, I'm actually I'm looking at the map just now to see roughly where you went, and I know what's happened to you.
0: Yeah.
2: And I'm like, you've got no business being in any of these places.
0: No, I should have turned left, I think, and I turned right.
2: Yeah.
1: I'm guessing you were down by Victoria Park.
0: I have no idea where I was. It was a nice wee tour.
1: Was there a nice wee bit of greenery on the left?
0: Well, yeah, I believe there was.
1: Yes, I think that was a park.
0: Okay, right. Well, that was great. Well, it's nice to be back there, and let's hope I'm not there again. We'll do some travel next.
3: 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Bowie at breakfast with today's Scottish Sun. The best news, sport and entertainment for just £1.20.

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14: M77 is slow from Junction 3 Darnley towards Junction 1 at Dunbreck Road. M8 eastbound over the Kingston Bridge from 21 at Seward Street. M8 westbound, back of the queue sitting at 13 Provan to 18 at Charing Cross. M74 from Cambuslang Lang towards Womadi. And the M80 northbound from Junction 40 Lowood through to 6 at Old Inns. Further east, you're slow again at Newhouse and Chapel Hall. And that's it at the moment. I'm Cassie. If you do spot any problems along the way, the numbers are 141 951 1025.
8: Travel
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8: Bowie at breakfast.

0: Fever Dream, Alec Warren. Oh, have I got to play this thing again?
1: Yeah, play it.
0: Oh, come on, guys.
2: Go for it.
0: I blush when I play. Oh, stop it.
2: You love it.
0: Here we go. No, I generally don't.
3: Please stand for the GBX anthem.
0: Thank you. In the mix.
4: Recognised in King Charles III's birthday honours.
5: Here we splendidly go.
4: Congratulations, George Bowie, MBE.
0: Was that the actual king doing that?
1: Yeah.
0: Is it? It's pretty cool.
1: We phoned them up last week.
0: Said, did he just do it on the satellite sort of thing?
1: Pretty much,
0: aye. That was good, eh?
1: Yeah.
0: The quality's good.
1: He's got his own system in the house.
0: Is that all right? He's got his own studio, aye. Uses Ableton. Loves it. So, middle names. Mm-hmm. It has transpired that I have a middle name. What was wrong with that?
2: McLeod.
0: Yeah, McLeod.
2: Oh, it's my mum's name.
1: So, Cassie knows about this.
2: Uh-huh.
1: I only recently found this out, but nobody else in this building knew that you had a middle name until the official thing came through.
0: It's not the kind of thing you do. Don't come out of work and say, by the way, right, everyone, can you just stop what you're doing a minute? Like, heads up, everyone, I want you to know that I do have a middle name and it's McLeod. It's not the kind of thing you bring up in conversation either.
1: I don't know. I think it's just because you're so well known.
0: Till today.
1: Nobody just knew you had a middle name.
0: Okay. Have you got a middle name and is it a belter? My wife has a middle name that she hates.
1: Can you tell us?
0: Oh, she'll go mental if I tell you, but it's Natasha. She hates it.
2: Natasha's a lovely name.
0: I like it. I think it's nice as well. She hates it. Oof. Like, she'll never mention it. She'll go mad at me for saying this.
1: Why?
0: Guaranteed. I don't know. She hates it. Like, if I mention it, she don't ever say that. It's like she's so, like, uppity about it.
1: That's weird.
0: It's, yeah. Have
2: I'm
0: you
2: guessing
0: got...
2: she's got previous with another Natasha.
0: Do you think so?
2: Aye.
0: Stop saying it because she might hear it.
2: Sorry.
0: What happens if her alarm goes off early?
1: Natasha, baby.
0: Have you got a middle name that you hate? Or has your partner got a middle name that they hate? I bet you've not got a middle name.
2: I don't know.
0: No.
1: You're not got
0: No, I couldn't imagine you having a middle name.
2: My dad was called by his middle name his whole life. Stuart. His name was never Stuart.
0: Right. What was his name?
2: David.
0: Okay.
2: David Stuart McMillan.
0: Like Farquhar or something like that, so he didn't want to call himself.
2: I know,
0: that.
2: It's the weirdest thing.
1: So they called him his middle name instead of his first name.
2: Uh-huh.
1: But it would put his first name as his middle name.
2: And then late granny Shona was never Shona, she was Jessie Kelly. She just changed her name by default to Shona because she liked it.
0: See,
2: I can't do any more weird facts about my family because they are a strange bunch.
0: I'll make you feel better. My wife like changed the spelling of her name.
2: She
0: added
2: an
0: extra E to it. It's like her name's Ellen,
2: so it's like Eileen, but
0: she spells
2: not.
0: It E-double-L-E-N-E, and it's not spelled that way. See, in her passport and her birth certificate, it's just spelled Ellen the normal way. It's weird.
2: Angry like ahead of basically Ellen and the wrong spelling of her name. If somebody writes to me about Ellen and spells it wrong, I get annoyed.
0: But they're technically spelling it right.
2: I know.
0: She spelled it wrong. Maniac.

0: Right, who's got the dodgiest middle name you know? 01419511025. Do you or your partner have a middle name you absolutely hate?
1: I quite like mine. I think McLeod's quite good. It's very Scottish, M-A-C.
2: I wonder if I wasn't given one because my mum was just a bit lazy.
0: See, my mum's from up north, for the Highlands. Well, from Stornoway. The Isles. And it's a big name up there. So they're all McLeod's up there. So let's take a call on this from Tommy.
3: Hello, George. Dodgy middle name.
0: Yes, Tommy, what you got?
3: My wife's middle name's Dorisina, and she absolutely cannot stand
0: it. No wonder! Dorisina!
3: So it's Jules Dorisina.
0: Mate!
3: She just says it makes her sound dead old, you know?
2: She sounds like a wrestler.
0: She does. Is she a good wrestler, Tommy? Has she ever had you in a half Nelson? Don't answer that, mate. Thanks for calling. I'll see you soon. 01419511025. Let's talk your dodgy middle names after the news.
4: This is Clyde One.
5: It's expected there will be a funding announcement today aimed at helping Union Street in the aftermath of the blaze that destroyed the building next to Central Station. Comes as the City Council says work on the site might not begin until 2030. Snapchat, Meta and YouTube are all criticising plans to ban under-16s across the UK from social media. They're claiming it will push children towards unregulated alternatives. There are appeals for sightings of a mum has not been heard of since setting out to walk solo across one of the most remote areas in Scotland. Joe Roberts from Ayrshire caught a train to start a walk across Rannoch Moor on Saturday morning. And Scotland star Ben Gallen-Doak is staying grounded despite a strong performance in the win over Haiti at the World Cup. He stole the show in the 1-0 victory but says it was a relief to be substituted.
6: I was needing hooked to... Both my calves decided to leave the stadium before me, so I cramped up a bit, so I was more than happy to make way and get my backside on a chair.
5: Cape Verde produced a shock, holding one of the favourites, Spain, to a goalless draw. That's the latest. I'm Rob Watt.

0: Jake says, I've got three middle names. See, people with lots of middle names.
1: You're just selfish.
0: Is it that because you want to please all the members of the family? Is it you can't have like one uncle in there without having all the uncles in there or aunties or stuff? You know what I mean?
1: Ryan, you've got like four.
2: I do, yes.
0: See, my son Ross was Ross Alexander Bowie after our two dads. So my dad was Ross and Ellen's dad was Alexander. But we thought everyone's going to call him Rab.
1: Oh, yeah.
0: So we thought, right. Oh, yeah. So we threw a James in there as well because we both had our Uncle James. So it was Ross Alexander. So he became Raj. But blame my mum for this, says Jake. Three middle names I have. I am Jake Robert William Francis. There you go. Let me take a call on this.
3: Hi, okay. I'm just calling about the dodgy middle name.
0: Right, Jess, what's your dodgy middle name?
3: It's not my middle name, it's my boyfriend.
0: Okay, this is going to be good. He's going to hate you for this, by the way.
3: Yeah, he is. He doesn't know I'm going to call either. His middle name is Withers.
0: Withers.
1: Withers. Withers away.
0: Oh, wow. What's his first name?
3: I can't. Colin.
0: Colin Withers.
1: I love that. I can't. Colin Withers.
0: Colin Withers. See you, Colin. Sorry to out you live on air, but in fairness, it wasn't us. It was Jess. Right, 01419511025. Middle names, you're thinking, why did we get that? What did you give it that name for?

0: 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We've got highs of 18.
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2: Celebrating 150 years of telling your stories.
0: Right, let's do this. We are celebrating the Glasgow Times 150th birthday. And we are giving you the chance to win cash every morning. How do we do this, Cass?
3: Right, so you meet Gary, the Glasgow Times cab driver.
0: Hello,
3: and
0: Gary.
3: He knows every corner of the city, and each day he's going to be parked somewhere in the city, and using a series of clues, he'll challenge you to work out exactly where he is.
0: Okay.
3: Here is Tuesday's clue.
0: Are you ready?
3: Yes.
0: Here comes.
4: When scarves are raised and anthems ring, thousands gather, shout and sing. The beautiful game takes centre stage with passion pouring from every age.
0: Okay, I think I know what this is.
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0: And that's not all, because once Gary's been found, the Glasgow Times cab is going to hit the road and the first listener to flag it down and wish the paper a happy Glasgow Times birthday will get another £150. So that's all right. So we've gone from the Evening Times to the Glasgow Times and names change, but the purpose remains the same, championing the people of Glasgow since 1876. Let's play it one more time. Where do you think Gary is? I wonder if he's got a middle name. Where do you think Gary is?
4: When scarves are raised and anthems ring, thousands gather, shout and sing. The beautiful game takes centre stage with passion pouring from every age.
0: 0141 951 1025.
1: Clyde One.
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2: Clyde One.
12: M77 is slow from Junction 4 at Crickford Road towards Junction 1 Dinbrec. Heavy over the Kingston Bridge eastbound from 21 at Seaward Street out towards 18 Charing Cross. If you're coming off to head towards the Clyde Tunnel in Shieldhall Road, it's very slow as well. That's heading northbound through the tunnel. M80 is heavy from Junction 4 around Mullinsbourne towards Castle Cady. Further east, you're slow through Newhouse, and the M74 is busy but moving from 4 Maryville towards Palmady. And finally, Blantyre, if you're heading for the 8th interchange, is slow on the East Kilbride Expressway.
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0: Espresso from Sabrina Carpenter. Highs of 18 again today, but not as nice as yesterday. It turned out quite sunny yesterday after saying it was going to be overcast. Today, definitely overcast.
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0: Happy birthday to the Glasgow Times, 150 years old. Used to be the Evening Times, now it's the Glasgow Times, and we are giving you the chance every morning to win £150. See what we did there? Celebrate 150th birthday. All right. Gary the cabbie is out and about. He is the Glasgow Times cab driver. And you need to suss out where he is. So, Cassie, pick a line.
3: Go for line two.
0: Line two is Laura in East Kilbride. Hello, Laura.
4: Hello, good morning.
0: Hello. What's happening today? Anything exciting?
4: No, just on my way to work.
0: You got a middle name, Laura?
4: I have.
0: You embarrassed by it?
4: No, it's not weird.
0: Okay.
4: It's Patricia.
0: Oh, Patricia's quite nice, isn't it? Laura, you don't meet a lot of Patricias nowadays.
3: No.
0: I don't know when the last time I met a young Patricia was.
4: Yeah, it's an old name.
0: It's good, though. We're bringing it back, and I like that. Right, let's try and get you some money. We've got £150 cash from the Glasgow Times. So Gary, the Glasgow Times cab driver, is out and about. He knows every nook and cranny of the city. So what's he talking about here?
5: When scarves are raised and anthems ring, thousands gather, shout and sing. The beautiful game takes centre stage with passion pouring from every age.
0: What do you ring?
4: I think it's Hampden.
0: You reckon it's Hampden? It is the right answer.
5: The answer is Hampden Park.
0: There you go. £150 cash, that's all right, isn't it?
4: That's not too bad.
0: First thing in the morning, you stay on the line, we'll get your cash sorted and we'll speak to you soon, all right?
4: Fantastic. Have a great day, guys.
0: I think you're going to have a great day now. And it's not all, because now the garage's been found, he's going to go out and about in the Glasgow Times cab, hitting the road, and the first listener to flag it down and wish the paper a happy birthday, Glasgow Times, we'll bag another £150. So you just need to say happy birthday, Glasgow Times. And if you're the first person to do that, you'll bag another £150. So look out for more chances to win tomorrow with the Glasgow Times celebrating its 150th birthday on this show. 5K minutes coming up, and Harry Styles is playing right now.

0: There is Harry Styles as it was. We are playing the 5K. We're doing all right. I think we're doing okay. We're not doing brilliant, but we're doing okay. The questions are quite easy today. I think if I was more awake and hadn't gone on a 20-minute diversion trying to drive into work this morning, had my wits about me, we could have got close to a 10. I think you might smash us today. Let's find out. 0141 951 1025. Here's the deal. You know how this works, but just in case you've stumbled across the show for the first time, we give you 10 questions. We put 60 seconds on the clock. If you get all 10 questions right, you get £5,000. If you don't, you get a fiver for every right answer. 0141 951 1025. Lines are open now. If you want to play a 5K minute, call us and we will get you on after the Clyde One News and Sport, which is up next.
1: Clyde One. 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
10: The top stories this hour, there is concerned construction work to fill a gap site on the corner of Union Street in Glasgow after the fire 3 months ago might not start until 2030. The City Council leader, Susan Aitken, has made comments last week citing the building's complicated ownership. Labour MSP Paul Sweeney says the delay is unacceptable.
11: This isn't just any old site. This is a critical junction at the heart of Glasgow. It's right outside Scotland's busiest railway station. It's at the gateway to the city for millions of people. And it really does depress me to think we're going to have half a decade potentially of impasse on the site.
10: An update on funding is expected at First Minister's questions later. And the City Council told us they're working to secure solutions for the site in the short and long term. Ministers say the final details of a social media ban for under-16s will be worked on in the coming months. Snapchat, Meta and YouTube are all claiming it will push children towards unregulated alternatives. Hill walkers are being asked if they've seen an Ayrshire mum who's not been heard from since setting out for a solo trek across Rannoch Moor. Joan Roberts from Bar Mill left on Saturday morning planning to walk from Carew to Fort William, but her family hasn't heard from her since. Iran opened their World Cup campaign with a 2-2 draw against New Zealand last night. Many Iranian-Americans in the crowd jeered and turned their backs during the national anthem. And the Tottenham are continuing to party in the American sunshine, waiting for Friday's game. Our senior reporter Gabriel Antoniazzi has the latest.
12: Yes, the atmosphere is still fantastic here in Boston, but Scotland aren't the only team playing in the city. Norway and Iraq meet today at Foxborough, with their fans mixing in with Scottish supporters. Christian from the Norwegian Tartan Army is supporting both sides this tournament.
13: I follow you guys in Germany. I was so massive fan, both in Cologne and in Stuttgart. And I was so happy when Scotland was drawn in the same city as Norway, right? Because now I'm here for a week. I'm first Scotland, then Norway.
12: Scotland will play Morocco this Friday.
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10: Cloudy with rain and drizzle cropping up through the day, looking at a high of 18 Celsius. That's the latest. I'm Rob Waller.
15: Goal! Just absolutely magnificent.
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9: Right, Don from Curlug was the last big winner.
17: I'm going to need some cash to my cash for kids as well. That was my kind of plan as well. I don't know how much yet, but quite a bit, I would imagine. And a mental health charity as well, I would donate to that. Yep. And genuinely, they're going to get quite a bit of money from me. Yep.
9: What a lovely soul she is. £750,000 she won. £750,000 on Friday, and it could be you this Friday. You're going to be like Dawn from Carluke. What's going to happen? 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The phone rang and it was like, oh, hello. This call could change my life. And it did. Here's how you enter.
18: 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We'll also find the rules for this network competition or call 03434 269340. Now, calls are charged at the standard rate and you do have to be over 18.
9: But you've only got to 5 o'clock on Friday, which seems ages away, but we'll be here before you know it. And it'll soon be time for the game and you could be in the money before the kickoff. We have £750,000 tax-free going into somebody's bank account right after the call. Is this going to be you?
5: Clyde One

0: Oh, the contestant got stage fright.
1: Ooh. Happens.
0: Yeah. Right, we'll just pick someone at random. 01419511025. First person that calls on.
1: Anything could happen here.
0: This could, honestly, this could go horribly wrong. But I don't care. I love flying.
1: Do you know what I've noticed recently on TikTok?
0: What have you noticed?
1: There's a trend at the moment where people are doing the 5K minute live on their TikToks.
0: On their TikToks? Mm-hmm. Well, that's quite cool. Are they doing better than us? Because we get 7 on these and the news team we get an 8.
1: I mean, it varies.
0: Okay, let's just go for it and see what happens. Right, this might be great and it might go horribly wrong.
2: 5K minute. The 5K minute. 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
0: Hello, Clyde One, who's that?
3: Hey, Andy.
0: Andy, where are you from, Andy?
3: Shorts.
0: Cassie, who's our contestant today?
1: We've got Andy from Shorts.
0: Hello, Andy, what'd you do?
3: Build fences.
0: You're building a fence right now?
3: Just about to start.
0: Right, well, put the wood and the wire down and let's try and get you some money. I don't know if it was the last time we did this, it was certainly one time when the contestant got stage fright and we opened up the phone lines and the person came on and won the money.
3: Sounds good.
0: Sounds pretty good. What's an average score for you, Andy?
3: 7.
0: Okay.
3: Seven.
0: Well, we got 7 on these. You got any help?
3: Aye, Dylan's here with me.
0: Hey, Dylan. All right. Let's go for it. Got the answers, the questions here. Not the answers, got the questions here. If the answers would be better, wouldn't they? If you get them all right again, £5,000 cash. I can only take your first answer. If you don't know, pass or come back to it. When the buzzer goes in, we've got to stop. Dylan can help, but you've got to give me the answer. And if you pass anything, you've got to wait till it comes back round again. Are we ready, Andy?
3: Go for it.
0: Okay, pal, good luck. Your time starts now. Which character in Sesame Street loves to be tickled?
3: Mr. Tickle.
0: Which company manufactures the Kindle?
3: Amazon.
0: What type of animal was Bambi?
3: A deer.
0: Which city was the sitcom Cheers set in?
3: Chicago.
0: Which chocolate bar is made up of triangular pieces?
3: Toblerone.
0: Monster and Red Bull are types of which drink?
3: Energy drink.
0: What fruit can be found in a Waldorf salad?
3: Pass.
0: The liver bird appears on the badge of which English football team?
3: Brighton.
0: In which video game would you find the boss Dr. Eggman?
3: Sonic.
0: Which biscuit shares its name with a village in Scotland?
3: Pass.
0: See, Abernethy.
3: No,
0: we never got that one either. It was tough, that.
3: No.
0: I think I said a taxi. Right, hold on a minute. Let's tally these up. It's over to you, Cass.
1: It's a 5.
0: I got half of them. A 5's all right, Andy. Don't put yourself down because you weren't prepared for it, mate.
3: Just was Elmo as well.
0: It was Tickle. Yes. See, you said Mr. Tickle. I thought, is he having a laugh? That's the easy one. See, when someone gets the first one wrong, I fear for you. But you did all right. You brought it back. Hey, listen, half of them's okay. £25 cash.
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0: stepping in at the last minute to save the day. Andy from Shots with Dylan helping out on the 5K minute. Which character on Sesame Street loves to be tickled? I mean, if there was a Mr. Tickle, I'm sure he would love it. But Elmo is the answer. Well, I remember all the Waynes had a wee tickle me Elmo, didn't they? When they were younger, I remember Ross having one. I think we played with it more than him. No, that way, it was one of those things. So cool. Which company manufactures the Kindle? It's Amazon. The type of animal the Bambi was a deer. Which city was the sitcom Cheers set in? I said Seattle. That was Frasier, wasn't it? It was Boston, is where Cheers was. Which chocolate bar is made up of triangular pieces? It's Toblerone. Monster and Red Bull are types of energy drinks. The fruit that can be found in a Waldorf salad is apple. We thought it was raisins for some reason. The liver bird appears on the badge of which English football club is Liverpool? In which video game would you find the boss Dr. Eggman? Sonic is right. And the biscuit that shares its name with... Is it a county or a village? It's one of those ones, isn't it?
1: Google says both.
0: Right.
1: So it could be a village or a county.
0: Because it says county and I thought village. But it's Abernethy anyway, and none of us got that. Okay.
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10: M77 is slow from Junction 4 at Crickford Road towards Junction 1 at Dunbreck. M8 eastbound over the Kingston Bridge. You're slow coming off Junction 25 on the M8 towards the Clyde Tunnel. It's queuing back onto the motorway. The M74 is heavy from Cambus Lang towards Polmadee, and the M8 west is heavy here from Junction 13 at Brovin to 18 at Charing Cross. Further north on the M80 is slow moving through Junction 5 at Hawking Kilns, and that's it at the moment. Anything else, 0141 951 1025.
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7: Bowie at breakfast.

0: got my first bit of mail yesterday. It said George Bowie MBE on it.
1: No, it didn't.
0: Oh,
1: did
0: look at that, first bit of mail.
1: You
0: know who it was from?
1: Who?
0: Our pal, the Lord Provost, just saying congratulations.
1: Oh,
0: lovely. That was nice. So, yeah, when the whole MBE thing broke, my middle name came out. And I was like, oh, I never knew you had a middle name. And it's not an embarrassing one. It's MacLeod. It's a good Scottish name. M-A-C.
1: George MacLeod Bowie.
0: It's my mum's side of the family. She's a MacLeod from the islands.
1: Mm-hmm.
0: Right? So, yeah, that's where that comes from. I think most of my mum's side of the family have got that middle name. So it's one of those ones. And we're just asking, have you got a middle name that's quite funny? Or one you're slightly embarrassed by? My wife hates her middle name. We mentioned it earlier on. I'm not going to say Natasha again because she'll just get upset. Yeah. Yep, Ashley's on the phone.
2: Cassie.
0: Hello. Is that Ashley?
2: That is, yes.
0: Have you got a dodgy middle name?
2: I don't, but my mum does.
0: This is going to be good. Let's do it.
2: Her middle name's Mac.
0: Mac? It's just like M-A-C-K.
2: Yeah, so she was Mary Mac McCarthy. That was her maiden name.
0: Mac McCarthy. Because there's already a Mac in there. You don't need another Mac. It's too many Macs.
3: That's Scottish, do you want to be?
0: Good Scottish woman. Thanks, Ashley. See you soon.
2: See you soon.
0: I've got a voice note here from Savaj, the bus driver on the 248.
4: Good morning, George and Cassie. I'm just listening to your wee topic there about middle names. My middle name's Murray. But what I'm going to say is, I used to work with a guy years ago when I first started driving buses. And his name is Storm Patrick O'Reilly Combrink. And he came from Africa. Catch you later, Mr. MacLeod.
0: Thank you very much. Let's get a wee Scottish song on, just because we're feeling so patriotic with the football. When I

0: has revealed that my middle name is McLeod. Lots of people getting in touch, outing that not so much themselves, but significant others. And let's speak to Diane.
1: Hi.
2: All right, Diane, what you got for us in middle names?
1: Oh, it's my dad's. It's a nightmare.
2: This
1: it's
2: is going
1: to
2: be good.
1: Hollywood Miller Alan Crosby, and it's called Ian.
2: So, right, just go through all that again. It's what?
1: John Hollywood Miller Alan Crosby, and he will kill me for saying this, but I can't let this go.
2: No, you can't. You can. You owe it to society.
1: Yes, every time we fill out forms, passports, we're there for hours, because if you make the smallest mistake with all the names.
2: What is the thinking behind this? Is there a reason for each name?
3: I think I would lead with Hollywood.
1: I don't know what my gran was thinking all the years ago, but it's just hilarious in the family.
2: What's the Hollywood reference?
1: I don't know if that's when they started to get TV in the year.
2: Could have been golden age of cinema and all that kind of stuff. There you go. Yeah. So he just gets called Ian anyway.
1: Yeah, after all that, he's like, just call me Ian, that's too many names. Ian warned me when I had children never to give them any names.
2: And you didn't?
1: No.
2: Class. Thanks for calling, Jason.
1: Thank you.
0: And we'll talk some more about this a little bit later, but right now I'm late for the news. It's 8:31.
4: This is Clyde One.
5: Politicians are heading back at suggestions work on the site of the Union Street fire might not begin for another 5 years. Glasgow City Council says the building that was destroyed in the blaze in March had a complex ownership structure and planning processes could take longer. There are appeals for sightings of a mum who's not been heard from since setting out to walk solo across one of the most remote areas in Scotland. Joan Roberts from Ayrshire caught a train to start a walk across Rannoch Moor to Fort William on Saturday morning, but hasn't been in touch since. Cape Verde produced the first big shock of the World Cup, holding one of the favourites, Spain, to a goalless draw. And the Scotland prepare for Friday night's game against Morocco. Winger Ben Gannon-Doak is playing down his impressive performance in the win over Haiti.
6: Listen, it's not about me, it's every single one of the lads who started came off the bench. We're absolutely top draw, and I think we deserve to get a result after X amount of years of no being here. So it's a good way to start.
5: That's the latest. I'm Rob Waller.
4: Coming up 2 till 6, Gary Spence.
3: I've fallen off the horse with so many shows over the years. Orange is the New Black, I used to love.
7: Yes.
3: Or if you watch something with your other half and they're not about or you're not about.
7: Yeah.
3: I think we've got about 10 different series in our house which are just unfinished.
7: Yeah, uh-huh. And that's what marriage is all about.
3: Glad you realised that already.
4: Barry at Breakfast.

0: we could dance all night.
1: Nice to meet you from Miles Smith. It's Bowie at Breakfast and Clyde One. It's 25 to 9.
2: Clyde One's Cool Ride to School.
1: We're a day late, but we're back into it. It's a cool ride to school. So thank you, everyone that's entered at ClydeOne.com this week and next week. And then we close for the summer. So our penultimate contestant of this summer is Robbie, who's on the line right now. Is that Robbie?
3: Yeah.
1: Hello, Robbie. How old are you, pal?
3: 10.
1: 10. And what are you in? P, what, 4?
3: 5.
4: 5. You're a big boy.
1: Oh, I'm a big boy now. Nice. So what school do you go to, Robbie?
3: Mackin Hill Primary School.
4: Oh, goodness.
1: Mackin Hill. That's in Lark Hall, isn't it?
3: Yeah.
1: Oh, Robbie, I've got an ex-girlfriend that works there. One of the teachers is my ex.
4: I think she'll have left.
1: You just don't know. Well, mum's laughing in the background.
4: It was a long time ago.
1: Funny.
4: I don't think she'll be there.
1: Miss Kellican.
3: She's a teacher.
1: No!
4: What the chances?
1: Oh, wow. Aww. Do you know why George Bowie MBE split up with Miss Kellican?
3: No.
1: Because she would... This is so annoying. I don't know if she still does this. She would only cross the road at a Kellican crossing.
4: And there wasn't many.
1: We'd have to walk for miles to find them. I'm all across that Pelican crossing. I said, I think you find it's a Pelican crossing. And then she pulled me up for being cheeky. Did she do that to you as well?
3: No.
1: Oh, that's good to hear. Well, listen, send them a love, Robbie. We have got the cool ride to school that's going to stop at the Pelican crossing and let all you guys on that Platinum Edition Bonkers Bus from Clyde Valley Limos on Thursday. So in 2 days' time, pal, how good is that? It's amazing. Well, you can go and tell everyone at school right now. And listen, we'll look forward to having you back on Thursday if you're free. Is that all right, Robbie?
3: Yeah.
1: Speak to you then, pal.
3: Yeah.
1: Bye, mate.

0: beer bar and major laser. Cold water, chill. Ewan's on the phone talking about middle names. Yes, mate.
1: My middle name's Hector.
2: How are you, Hector?
0: So, was there somebody in your family called Hector that you got this from?
1: Yeah, my grandfather.
0: Oh, bless.
1: It must be somebody. He lived 101, so fair play.
0: Oh, fair play to Grandad Hector. There you go. It's a lucky name. Thanks, Ewan. See you, Paul.
1: Cheers.
0: We're going to get some travel next. I hear the Clyde Tunnel's a bit of a nightmare right now.
2: Yeah, just all surrounding routes. So I'm not sure if that's roadworks or if we've got problems there just now.
0: Well, let's look into it. We'll get an update next.
3: Clyde One.
4: I really fancy an ice cream.
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14: Shieldhall Road, Berrynows Road and Paisley Road West, if you're heading towards the Clyde Tunnel. Very busy this morning. This could be down to roadworks just around the hospital, but it slows if you're trying to come off at Moss Road as well. And looking at the rest of the routes, the M8 eastbound, building up 21 Seaward Street over the Kingston Bridge, M77 through Darnley and Junction 2 as you pass by Silverburn, M8 west back of the Q13 Proven to 18 at Charing Cross, and heavy in either direction on the East Kilbride Expressway this morning. That could also be another problem.
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0: to play Bella Houston Park. Here's Teddy Swims. There is a door in Clyde One. It's 9 minutes to nine just now. So we've been talking about middle names. After it was revealed, my middle name is McLeod, M-E-C, because my mum is from the islands. And we're getting some calls about dodgy middle names. Hello.
1: John here. It's the middle name thing, right? When my dad passed away about 22 years ago, went and, got his name on the coffin, right, obviously, right? And my middle name is John Peter, and I thought my dad was the same, so I got it done. And auntie, a wee snobby woman, came out of the house and was like, I didn't know John had a middle name. And I says, aye, John Peter, the same as me. So she left the house, and I said to my mum, and my dad did have a middle name, didn't he? No. So my dad died and attained a middle name.
0: Thanks, John. See you, pal.
1: See you later, buddy.
0: Bye, mate. Hello, Clyde One.
2: How you doing, George?
0: Hello, Julie. What you got in middle names?
2: That's my husband's. It's quite unusual,
0: this
2: shall
0: is gonna
2: we
0: be
2: say.
0: Good. Let's do it.
2: Daniel Columba Kelly.
0: Columba, like the detective. Well, that was Columbo, wasn't it? So just one more thing, your middle name. Thanks, Julie. See you later.
2: Cheers, bye.

0: Podcast. Hey, yeah, we're going to talk some more middle names shortly. And also, how would you like to go and see Dylan John Thomas live? We have your tickets because he's playing Transmit at the weekend. Buzzing for Transmit this weekend. It's going to be so cool. And he's going to do a wee warm-up set at King Tut's tonight, and you could be there. We have got your tickets. You can only win them, and we've got your tickets sorted out. We'll do that after nine, and we'll also let you pick a couple of tunes as well if you want to get your favourite song on. We'll do the throwback takeover too, and loads of carry on. But just so many people getting in touch about middle names. My other half's middle name is Motherwell, says Debs. Which is fine, but he's not from there. Neither are his parents from there. He doesn't even know anyone from Motherwell. There's no explanation whatsoever where that came from. They just decided to stick it on his passport. We'll talk some more about these things shortly, and we'll get some Clyde One news and sport next.
1: Clyde One. Bowie at breakfast.
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4: Our client James was involved in a road traffic crash when a car pulled out onto the main road and hit him. James was quite badly injured. His insurance company said they could get him £5,000 for his injuries. James wisely refused and spoke to Digby Brown. After a thorough investigation, the case settled without going to court for £30,000. That's six times the offer his own insurance company believed it was worth. That's why people choose us if they are injured in a car crash. And why, if it matters to you, it matters to Digby Brown.
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0: If you want to go and see Dylan John Thomas tonight at King Tut's, we can sort you out. We've got a pair of tickets sitting here. We'll do that after we update the news and sport at 9 o'clock.
14: Across Glasgow and the West.
15: And now, on the Rayo app.
14: Clyde One.
15: The top stories this hour. Glasgow MSP is concerned at suggestions that the rebuilding of the Union Street fire site could be delayed for as long as 5 years. City officials say the planning stage could take more time because of several parties owning parts of the building that was destroyed in the blaze in March. Labour MSP Paul Sweeney says assurances need to be made for residents and people who commute into Glasgow.
19: Feels like we're now, you know, a couple of months on from the situation, and there's still a lot of vagueness about what's actually happening and who owns it, what's happening, what their intentions are, what's the building insurance situation. So much of this is just the council commentating without any real insight to what's going on.
15: A spokesperson for Glasgow City Council says they're working to secure solutions for the site in the short and long term. The Scottish Charity for Children's Welfare says adults need to look at their own social media use and be better digital role models. UK government ministers say the final details of a social media ban for under-16s will be worked on in the coming months. The Prime Minister hopes restrictions can start early next year. Kerry Lowe from Safe, Strong and Free is in favour, but says it doesn't end with kids.
20: We all need to look at what we're using social media for and how we come across and try and be better role models for our children, because they are reading what we put up and what we share.
15: There are appeals for sightings of a mum who's not been heard from since setting out to walk solo across one of the most remote areas of Scotland. Joan Roberts from Airship caught a train to start a walk across Rannoch Moor to Fort William on Saturday morning. Donald Trump is claiming a peace framework with Iran is already all signed. US President's insisting these Strait of Hormuz will completely reopen as part of the agreement. And Scotland winger Ben Ganandoke is singing the Tartan Army's praises ahead of Friday's next World Cup clash with Morocco.
21: I think that's the best I've ever seen the Scotland crowd, especially away. It's not as if we're at Hampden anymore. We're a long way from home, and the turnout was absolutely incredible. So goosebumps when I was standing around that centre circle.
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15: Cloudy with rain and drizzle cropping up through the day, looking at a high of 18 Celsius. That's the latest. I'm Rob Waller.
0: Goal! Just absolutely magnificent.
14: Clyde One. Make me a
0: winner. You're going to be the next big winner of £750,000. This was Donegal South on Friday.
23: Wait, oh my goodness, this is just unbelievable. It really is. I'm so shocked.
24: Imagine getting that call. I mean, just what a buzz that would be.
25: I would love that.
0: Okay, imagine.
25: I need it in my life.
24: You'd have to hand it back now because you work here, and that'd be slightly awkward.
25: That's true.
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24: In my head now, all I can think of is you're getting the call.
0: Hi, it's Jim Atkinson here. What's your name?
26: Cassie.
0: And what do you do for a living, Cassie?
26: I work at Clyde One.
0: Don't miss out. 5 o'clock on Fridays when the lines close. 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
26: Yes. Brilliant. Could you believe it?

Calvin and Jazzy. What a voice she has. She is absolutely amazing. Did that Belters Only track. And just like appears on loads and loads of tunes. Satisfying. The new one is 12 minutes after 9. I think she did Transmit last year, Jazzy, didn't she? Pretty sure she did. Dylan John Thomas is doing it on Friday. Friday's a good lineup. Richard Ashcroft, Wolf Alice, Cammy Barnes, Beluga Lagoon, and me. And Dylan John Thomas is going to do a wee warm-up set tonight at King Tut, 8 p.m. sharp, and you could be there. I have one pair of tickets, and one pair of tickets only, because it's such a low-key gig. So this is for the fans, right? If you're a big Dylan John Thomas fan, and you want to go and see him live tonight at King Tut's, 8 p.m. sharp, give us a call, 0141 951 1025, and tell me what year he played the Hydro. Remember when he played the Hydro? 0141 951 1025. We have a pair of tickets for Dylan John Thomas. That's the one at King Tut's tonight. If you fancy it, call me now. It's 0141 951 1025. He's got a new tune out called Got You On My Mind, and it's class. Let's play it right now.

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0: That was a tune. Pillow Talk, Zane. Dylan John Thomas before that, Got You On My Mind, and he is doing a warm-up gig tonight at King Tut's before his big gig at Transmit on Friday, which is going to be huge. And we have got a pair of tickets to get you into that gig tonight. Let's pick a line, Cass. What do you think?
1: Go for line 5.
0: Hello, line 5. Who's that?
2: It's Annie.
0: Annie, do you want to go to the gig tonight?
2: To go and take my daughter. She's a big fan.
0: My daughter's a huge fan as well. My youngest absolutely loves him. Let's see him at the Hydro. But what year was it? Can you remember?
2: It was 2 years ago, so it's 2024.
0: Very good. We're just working that one out there. Annie, that is the right answer. Stay on the line. Good news for your daughter. She's at school at the moment, or where is she?
2: She's at school.
0: When she comes home, she's got some great news because Mum's taking her to King Tut's to see Dylan John Thomas tonight.
2: Oh, that's amazing. Thanks so much, George.
0: All starts at 8 o'clock, so make sure you're there early, all right? We'll keep you on hold. We'll get all your details and Ryan will sort you out. Enjoy the gig.
2: Thank you. Thanks, George.
0: It's going to be a good one. Cannot wait for Transmit this weekend. It's going to be class.
3: Barry at breakfast. Throwback Takeover with Malcolm Allen, a brand families know and trust.
0: Right, let's get your favourite song on. This is your part of the show right now. What you want to hear? 0141 951 1025. Had some great suggestions yesterday, and today we're going to go even better with you picking the tune. So if you're back at work, you got your workmates there, and you've all got a wee song you want to hear, call me and let me know. Or maybe you've got a personal favourite, whatever you want. Or maybe you've got a wee day off, and you're thinking, get my song on. 0141 951 1025. You can have any tune you fancy. 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Well done, you. 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
3: Clyde One.
17: M77 is slow through Junction 2 as you pass by Silverburn. If you're coming off at the Clyde Tunnel at the moment in Shield Hill Road, very heavy because of the roadworks around the hospital. The M8 westbound is slow moving from 14 Fruit Market to 18 Charing Cross. M8 eastbound through the Charing Cross underpass at the moment. Every other route looking not too bad. Things seem to be moving well just now. And if you do spot any problems along the way, you can WhatsApp or call 0141 951 1025.
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1: Oh, and here it begins.
0: With Make Me a Winner, Clyde One.

0: many amazing songs the Texans have, and that's definitely one of the best. Love that tune. Summer Sun. Right, let's do a throwback takeover. Got some good suggestions today. Hello there.
1: It's Sean and Aidan here.
0: All right, guys, what song can we play you?
1: We're looking for, I was thinking, a throwback Summer Jam.
0: Summer Jam by the Underdog Project. Is that a tune?
1: Yeah.
0: Love that. What's happening today, guys?
1: Nothing much. Just delivering some kitchen today. So a bit of tune to keep us going.
0: All good. Have a great day. See you, guys.
1: You too. Cheers. See you later. Get on the floor. Put your hands up.

0: Apparently this, I thought this was a fairly new song. It's been out for a year. It just took ages to be a hit. Came out last June, but smashing it now. Midnight Sun from Zara Larsson. It's 20 to 10 just now. So we're talking about middle names, with me getting my mum's family middle name, McLeod. And this came out when the NBE appeared. So like everyone said, oh, I didn't know you'd have a middle name. And it just got us talking about bizarre middle names. Here's Kerry.
1: Morning, I'm just phoning up about the middle names.
0: Yes, Kerry, what you got for us?
1: My mum, I need you out, my mum.
0: Go for it.
1: So her full name is Karen Alexandra Michelle Teresa Murphy.
0: Wow, that's a lot of names.
1: So my mum was adopted when she was 6 weeks old, and I think my gran wants to keep her original name, so I think she's got a confirmation name as well, but I swagger every time she tries to say it out loud on the phone because it's ridiculous.
0: Yeah, it's a lot of forms to fill in. Thanks for calling. See you soon.
1: No worries. Thanks, George. Bye.
0: Yeah, I'm sticking with McLeod. Eileen's on the phone, wants to talk about that.
2: Good morning, Mr. George by the MBE.
0: Hello there, Eileen. What's happening?
2: I'm just wondering about the middle name.
0: Yep, what you got for us?
2: I'm just thinking about your middle name. That sounds like you could possibly be related to Donald Trump.
0: Yeah, we have discussed this before because his mother's a McLeod. They're all kind of distant. Let's just pretend that we're not and just hope for the best. I don't know. Maybe it'll help me get into America quicker next week. I could see me trying to get into the World Cup on Saturday when I go to Miami, and I'm playing this little clip back saying, you made a joke about our great leader, you're not getting in. But yeah, I doubt very much we're related. It's just, they're all McLeods up there.
2: Yeah, they're all related as well.
0: Okay, right, well, we'll put that in there. Thanks, Eileen, I'll speak to you soon.
2: Cheers. Bye.
0: Oh, that's made my day. Great. Should I try jumping the queue? By the way, I'm a McLeod for the hell. Just let me in.
3: Clyde One.
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6: Clyde One.
9: M77 still a little bit busy through Junction 2 at the moment. And if you're coming off at the Clyde Tunnel, you'll be caught in the roadworks there on the A739. That's the route heading into the Clyde Tunnel itself. And it's a little bit slow around about the hospital too. M8 westbound, starting to build up Junction 15 Townhead through to 18 at Charing Cross. And it's the same if you're going through the underpass eastbound. Rest of the route's looking pretty good. Things are starting to ease up. And if you do spot any problems along the way this morning, the number's 141 951 1025.
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0: Grant has come in here and he's just caused chaos.
1: I'm sorry, you two are the worst people in the world.
0: He's just caused bedlam.
2: Like this is the worst scenario ever for me. Yes, it is.
0: Well, for you, yeah. Do you think I might lose my MBE for this?
2: No, you're not bothering. I care about this kind of thing.
0: Okay. I generally don't care about this kind of thing because I'm a guy. Ryan doesn't care about this kind of thing because he's a guy.
2: No, he does. He does. Grant came in and he said, "Happy birthday, Ryan."
0: And we both
2: and
0: went,
2: George and I looked at each other and I went, "What?"
0: Yeah.
3: But and then Ryan went, "Oh, yeah, I forgot about it as well."
2: No, you can't forget your birthday. He knows. And deep down, even though you think you don't want people to celebrate, you kind of do. And I feel terrible now. This is horrible.
0: You really don't.
2: You had a birthday at least a couple of weeks ago, and we all spoiled you. And look at Ryan. He sat there the whole show in silence, knowing it's his birthday, and we didn't know.
0: Yeah.
2: What, you get the sad music?
0: No.
2: I was going to get... What, like, are you up to over there?
0: No, I'm not up to anything. No, I'm sound. I was going to get... I was just going to get, like, some kind of entertainment to come in to end the show, but that's probably not going to happen. Oh, that's I'm a Celebrity. That's an incredible hope. Oh, no. Is this one you want, innit? Is that better?
2: Aww.
0: Does that sound? Yeah.
3: Why don't you take Ryan for breakfast?
2: Wait, well, yeah. I offered it and he said no.
0: More pressing things, is it? Let's spend our birthday with you, deadbeats. Hold on, I've got to try and get someone to whistle for you for the end of the show. Hold on.

0: Juice in Texas on Clyde One. Right, I've got good news. Remember Jan who came on last week to whistle for me on my birthday? Mm-hmm. She's here again.
1: Okay, I'm going to whistle for Ryan.
0: Yes, go on. Could you please whistle happy birthday to Ryan like you did for me on my birthday?
1: Right, here we go.
0: Thanks to Jan in Houston, the whistling birthday lady. You happy now? You feel that was a birthday treat?
2: Yes. Okay. Yes, thank you for that.
0: All right, we've got to go. But Grant is standing by. He might have caused chaos on this show. We're going to come in and ruin his show somehow. I don't know how we're going to do it, but we'll find a way. Revenge will be ours. He's got an hour's worth of throwbacks to start things off. And then Gary's here with the big I am. 6 o'clock tonight, Super Scoreboard, Andrew McLean, Gordon Dale, Simon Donnelly, and Gabriel is live from Boston as well. And then it's Callum, and we'll see you tomorrow.
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6: A coach's influence goes beyond the pitch. That's why Chase Bank has funded over 6,000 grassroots coaching qualifications.
13: Thank you very much, Birmingham Breakfast. It is 10 o'clock on Clyde One, and it's Grant Thompson here with the throwback after your news latest with Rob.
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20: Top stories this hour. Politicians are heading back as suggestions that work on the site of the Union Street fire might not begin for another 5 years. Glasgow City Council says the building that was destroyed on the 8th of March has a complex ownership structure and planning processes could take longer. Labour MSP Paul Sweeney says he doesn't want to see another site in Glasgow be forgotten about.
21: These sites can just sit there as an absolutely depressing eyesore for many years, and I think Glaswegians feel it just adds to the air of decay at the city centre. And to have lost this building in the way it was, damaged by a vape shop fire, gives rise to a wider issue of the risks to the properties that are of historic value.
20: The spokesperson for Glasgow City Council says they're working on short and long-term solutions for the building. The technology secretary is hoping a new social media ban for under-16s could be introduced by next spring. It's expected to cover platforms including Snapchat, TikTok, YouTube and Instagram. But messaging services like WhatsApp would be allowed. Some campaigners have been welcoming the announcement. Others have warned it could be unenforceable. But Liz Cantle says platforms would be responsible for verification.
22: Ofcom can fine them up to 10% of their qualifying worldwide revenue. And if they repeatedly refuse to obey the law of this land, they can apply to courts to disrupt those services. So we haven't finalised all the details there, but that, I think, shows the broad direction of travel.
20: People who were walking on Rannoch Moor at the weekend being asked for sightings of a missing mum from Ayrshire. Jo Roberts from Bar Mill hasn't been heard from since she set out to trek from Corowa to Fort William on Saturday morning. Police say she caught an early morning train from Glengarnock carrying her gear and tent in a green rucksack, but hasn't been in touch since. Familiar surroundings can help Scotland in Friday night's World Cup game with Morocco. According to the assistant head coach, Stephen Naismith, they'll be playing in the same Boston Stadium that hosted their 1-0 win over Haiti. And he believes that's a positive.
23: When you turn up, it really felt much tighter in terms of the connection between the fans and the players. Pitch was good. So that side of things are good.
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20: Cloudy with rain and drizzle cropping up through the day, looking at a high of 18 Celsius. That's the latest. I'm Rob Waller.
0: Goal! Just absolutely magnificent.
3: Clyde One.
26: Make me a winner.
13: £750,000 up for grabs every Friday in June on Clyde One. And Dawn from Uddingston knows that all too well. She has got £750,000 in the bank. She won on Friday. And we asked her the question, what went through your mind when the money landed in your bank?
27: Why me? I mean, I do these things, enter competitions, so why me? But then I think, well, why not me? So, and I can give so much back now. So I can donate to my charities and I can look after my family and I can do so much good as well. So, oh my goodness, that's me. Flabbergasted. Totally flabbergasted.
13: How lovely is Dawn? 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
13: Got some great tunes coming up for you this morning on the throwback. Maroon 5 and Bob Sinclair after Calvin Harris and John Newman to start us off.

0: I to everyone.
1: Chocolate! Oh, nah. Chocolate! Yeah!
2: The Clyde One.

Did you see they were performing on an aeroplane as part of a Virgin Atlantic promotion? Imagine being on that flight and the in-flight entertainment with the sugar babes. Love that. Round rounds on Clyde One. Morning. Grant Thompson here. Let me get you a shout this morning. Where are you and what are you doing? You can WhatsApp me. My number's 0333 2020 400. You can voice note or you can message. 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

0: On Clyde One, a bit chilly just now. It's going to get as warm as 18 degrees later. It's going to be cloudy but dry all day. Do you know who doesn't care about the weather? It's John and Avon, because they're currently listening in Lanzarote. Have a great holiday, guys. Morning to Jackie, who is going new sofa shopping later. I love that, sitting on all the different couches and going, right, maybe this one. Making yourself feel far too much like you're at home. Hi to Tony Grant, back at work today after getting the bank holiday yesterday. Jealous of that, though. I am in the office today and everybody else is working from home. Hate that. You should see our office today. It's like one wee person. I'm like, what is going on today? A lot of people just went, ah, it's Tuesday. I'm not going to work today. I'm going to work from home. 0333 20 20 400 is my number. You can voice note me or you can message me on WhatsApp. Let me know what you're doing this morning while the tunes are on and I'll get you a shout. And I'll get straight back on the tunes next. Got some Black Eyed Peas and some Britney coming up.
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7: 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Essential resurfacing on the southbound M77 at Junction 2 will take place from Monday 15th to Wednesday 24th of June between 9pm and 6am. Phase 1 from the 15th to 20th requires overnight closures. Phase 2 from the 20th to 21st will operate under contraflow. And Phase 3 from the 21st to 24th requires further overnight closures. For details, visit SW. Trunkroads.scot.
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But you'll be there, Hayley Williams, at Airplanes. Morning to Declan and Xander. Only 90 minutes left until lunch. We are grafting away. 90 minutes? That's an early lunch at midday, isn't it? Hi, Grant, listening right now. Top class music, working from home. Keep the tunes coming, says Anmore. This is a Tuesday where everybody's decided to work from home. Is there anybody in an office anywhere today? Gotta be very careful how you say the title of this song.

0: Swedish House Mafia, don't you worry, child. There's somebody else working from home. Grant, I'm working from home today. Try to ignore the meeting requests that require me to go in person. That's the car in for its MLT again. This is Steve, whose car has had six MLTs in the last 6 months. Hi to Susan. Grant, working from home today. Are you really made up? But I've got a day off tomorrow, which is all good. And hi to Ewan. Is there any chance you can say hi to me currently on the way to Carlisle for work? Of course I can. 0333 20 20 400 is my number on WhatsApp, so you can voice note me or you can message or you can text me. It's 61025 with my name, Grant, at the start. Let me know where you are this morning, let me know what you're doing, and I'll get you a shout on the throwback, and I'll get straight back on the tunes next. Got Rihanna coming up, my favourite song from Jason Derulo's back catalogue, and some Liberty X as well. Keep it here.
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12: 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Essential traffic sensor works on the A898 Erskine Bridge will take place from Monday 15th to Friday 19th of June between 8pm and 6am. Full closures of the southbound carriageway will be in place Monday 15th and Tuesday 16th of June, with full closures of the northbound carriageway on Wednesday 17th and Thursday 18th of June. Sign diversions will be in place. For details, visit swtrunkroads.scot.
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Morning to Alan, who is working with a Scotland supporter, and it's a metal pole in his work. It's just got a sign on it and a traffic cone that says, "No Scotland, no party." Love that. Morning, Grant. On my way to my horses, Diva and Roxy, for their physio appointments. Love their names, by the way. If I was a horse, I'd be called Diva as well. That was Eva that sent that in.

0: originally a classic in the 80s, and Liberty X got their hands on it. Then it's Gotta Have Your Love on Tuesday morning's throwback. Hi to Donnie and Louise who are listening in sunny Benidorm this morning. Love that. Hopefully you're there for the World Cup game, the Scotland game on Friday. My mate was there for the game on Saturday and just it looked amazing. I'd love to be in the sunshine for the Scotland games. Hi to Ross. Greg got the gym before work and then a 12-hour shift later. Wish me luck. You'll be fine. You'll be pumped from the gym. And hi to John. Final shout of the show this morning. Grant, enjoying the throwback tunes. Thank you so much, John. Tomorrow at 10, I'll do it all over again. Remember, you can listen anytime. Just get a Rayo app. You can listen anywhere and to any of the throwbacks from the last month. Your news at 11 o'clock coming up next.
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12: An M8 roadworks update from Amy on behalf of Transport Scotland. Due to essential maintenance on the M8 eastbound between junction 18 and 16, there will be overnight closures from 10 p.m. to 6 a.m. until Friday 26th of June, excluding Friday nights and Saturdays. This is to enable the next phase of works on the M8 Woodside Viaducts at junction 16 and 17. 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
0: 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Tunes next from Tom Grennan and Ray. Right now it's 11 o'clock. Rob has the latest news.
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23: Top stories this hour. The Glasgow MSP is concerned at suggestions the rebuilding of the Union Street fire site could be delayed for as long as 5 years. city officials say the planning stage could take more time because several parties own different parts of the building that was destroyed in the blaze in March. Labour's Paul Sweeney says assurances need to be made for residents and people who commute in every day.
1: Feels like we're now, you know, a couple of months on from the situation, and there's still a lot of vagueness about what's actually happening and who owns it, what's happening, what their intentions are, what's the building insurance situation. So much of this is just the council commentating without any real insight to what's going on.
23: Glasgow City Council told us they're working to secure solutions for the site in the short and long term. Leaders of the world's major economies are meeting in France to discuss a potential US deal to end the war in Iran. US President Donald Trump's attending and says he's happy with the framework, which is supposed to be signed officially on Friday in Switzerland. The Russian war in Ukraine is also likely to be on the agenda, with the UK unveiling 70 new sanctions targeting the country's shadow fleet. There are big developments in the bread business today. The takeover of Hovis by the Kingsmill owner, Associate British Foods, has been cleared by the UK's competition watchdog. In the World Cup, Tunisia have sacked their head coach just one match into the tournament. They were thrashed 5-1 by Sweden yesterday, and his contract has now been terminated by mutual agreement. The former Morocco and Saudi Arabia manager, Hervé Reynard, has been appointed to manage them for now. And Scotland winger Ben Gallen-Doak is singing the Tartan Army's praises ahead of Friday's game against Morocco. He's hailing the fans for their backing during the opening game where we beat Haiti.
3: I think that's the best I've ever seen the Scotland crowd, especially away. It's not as if we're at Hampden anymore. We're a long way from home, and the turnout was absolutely incredible. So I've goosebumps when I was standing around that centre circle.
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23: Cloudy with rain and drizzle cropping up through the day, looking at a high of 18 Celsius. That's the latest. I'm Rob Warren.
19: Goal! Just absolutely magnificent.
24: Clyde One. Make me a
0: winner. Every Friday in the month of June, we are giving away £750,000. Life-changing cash up for grabs. Dawn knows that because she won on Friday. She got the call that no one ever thinks they're going to get. She answered, and well, it's still not sunk in yet. What do you do with £750,000?
25: Well, possibly help my son on the property ladder, daughter's on the property ladder, maybe go on a bigger holiday. Don't know. It's just not sunk in yet. What am I going to do with it? Seriously.
0: Of course, I think it'll be mid-July before it sinks in. 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
24: Clyde One.

That's Shaboozy. And before that, Tom Grennan sounding class. Morning, Grant Thompson here. How many emails have you applied to so far today? Me? None. I'm really bad at applying to emails. It should be, how many emails have you still got unread as of this morning? Anyway, there's a thing out about our email conduct. Oh, it sounds like a HR email, doesn't it? But some people are very sassy on emails. And it's always the quiet ones that when you meet them in person, they're very, very quiet. Then you get a sassy email from them. Anyway, there's a phrase that you shouldn't use because it might not come across as very friendly, even though it's got the word friendly in it. And it actually comes across as passive aggressive. And that phrase is friendly reminder. I've had a few of those. Hey, it's just a friendly... No, it's not a friendly reminder. Like, you're clearly getting at me because I've not done something. So please don't put friendly reminder. Do you know what that's up there with? And I get this quite a lot as well. As per my previous email... Oh, that is the worst. Can we just stop that and friendly reminder right now, please? All right, here's Olivia Dean, and this is Man I Need.

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0: Wee classic for you there, 5, and that is Keep On Moving. Tuesday morning, 16th of June. We are at day 6 of the World Cup already. I don't know how did that happen. Games tonight, it's France, Senegal, Iraq are playing Norway, 2 a.m. for Argentina, Algeria. And the early game tomorrow morning, or the very late game tonight, however you look at it, is Austria, Jordan. And you know there's someone somewhere that is getting up early or is staying up to watch that game. See if that is you. That's dedication. You probably deserve tomorrow off your work. Still, they're going to play a classic from Beyonce and some Cammy Barnes in just a minute.
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0: Sometimes you just need a chilled moment from Beyonce. There she is with Naughty Boy and Running on Clyde One. We are the home of Bowie at Breakfast. George McLeod Bowie. We were talking about middle names this morning because we found out when George got his MBE nomination that he actually had a middle name. Now, it's not a weird middle name. It's just weird that we didn't know about it. We've known George all these years and didn't know that he had a middle name. So we were asking you, do you have a middle name? Is it a weird one?
1: When my dad passed away about 22 years ago, went and, got his name on the coffin, right, obviously, right, and my middle name is John Peter, and I thought my dad was the same, so I got it done, and Annie, a bit of a wee snobby woman, came out of the house and was like, I didn't know John had a middle name. And I says, aye, John Peter, the same as me. So she left the house, and I said to my mum, my dad did have a middle name, didn't he? No. So, my dad died and attained a middle name.
0: He inherited a middle name. I love that. Right, tomorrow on the show, £5,000 up for grabs on the 5K minute at 10 past 8. And we have got a surprise for George and Cassie. It's all to do with the World Cup. Hear it tomorrow on Bowie at Breakfast. This is very good. It is the follow-up to Die on This Hill. Brand new tune from Sienna Spiral. This is Material Lover.

0: Post Malone there, Morgan Wallen, and I had some help. It's 20 to 12. I have just watched, and I can't believe I've just seen the Brooklyn Beckham advert. So if you've not heard this, it's basically for the World Cup, and it's for a company called DoorDash. 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It's only a 10-second advert, so here's the advert. What do you think?
1: You're probably wondering why I'm watching the FIFA World Cup 2026 from home. It's a long story.
0: Apparently, Victoria and David are, they're raging about that. I can't think why.
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Sophie Alice Bexter there, murdered on the dance floor on Clyde One. She is back in town in about 6 weeks on the 1st of August. How terrifying is that? The 1st of August is 6 weeks away. She's playing Summer Nights at the Kelvin Grove Bandstand. Gigs in town tonight. Miss Saigon continues at the Kings. My mates were there on Friday. Said it was absolutely class. And Lola Young in town tonight as well, playing the Academy. This is brand new from John Newman. It's Merigo on Clyde One.

0: Crispy here says a little bit like The Weeknd and Blinding Light. Start sounds like an 80s game show, though. It is very good. It's John Newman. He is back with Merigo in about half an hour. I've got a chance for you to choose the tunes on the Throwback Takeover. And tunes coming up after midday from Amy McDonald and BB Rexha and Faithless after we catch up with your latest news. Hey!
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0: Hey, it's Grant Thompson here on Clyde One. I'll play some Girls Aloud and Alex Warren. After all your latest news with Rob, it's just gone midday.
15: Across Glasgow and the West.
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15: Clyde One.
16: Top story says, ministers are admitting the finer details of a social media ban for under-16s will be worked on in the coming months after the Prime Minister confirmed restrictions from next year. We're told that the platforms will be responsible for enforcing it. The trillionaire owner of X, Elon Musk, is calling it a censorship law. And a Scottish charity says adults should consider their social media use to set a better example to kids. Kerry Lowe is the chief executive of Safe, Strong and Free.
17: They're seeing harmful content. They're under pressure. Peer pressure, there's online grooming, there's bullying happening, and the tech companies haven't done enough to keep them safe. So the only choice would be to have restrictions put in place.
16: A 23-year-old man has appeared in court accused of attacking a pensioner near a Glasgow primary school. Police were called to Auckland Wynd on the 28th of April. A 77-year-old man was taken to hospital with reported stab wounds. Aidan McTaggart has been charged with assault to severe injury, permanent disfigurement, and robbery. Donald Trump is dismissing claims that the US will be investing money in Iran as part of a peace deal, calling that a ridiculous rumour. With Washington and Tehran due to sign an agreement on Friday, the president says there'll now be a second stage of talks, and he's adamant America has achieved its objectives.
18: They will not develop, purchase, buy, or any other thing. They're not going to acquire a nuclear weapon. If they do, all hell will rain down on them.
16: Mr. Trump's in France, where the leaders of the G7 nations are meeting. Police are checking station CCTV as they look into what's happened to an Ayrshire mum who's apparently disappeared in one of Scotland's most remote areas. Joan Roberts from Bar Mill hasn't been heard of since she was setting out on Saturday for a solo walk across Rannoch Moor to Fort William. Police say the 57-year-old caught an early morning train from Gengarnock, carrying her gear and tent in a green rucksack, but hasn't been in touch since. A Motherwell midfielder, Elijah Just, has made his mark in the World Cup by scoring twice in New Zealand's group opener. His goals against Iran this morning make him the first Motherwell player to score at the tournament.
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16: Cloudy with rain and drizzle cropping up through the day, looking at a high of 18 Celsius. That's the latest. I'm Rob Waller.
20: Goal! Just absolutely magnificent.
13: Clyde One.
0: Make me a winner. 750k every Friday in June on Clyde One. Someone that knows that all too well is Dawn from Carluke. She got the call on Friday and it's not even sunk in yet.
21: It's still not sunk in yet, but it's unbelievable. It's in the account already, so thank you very much. It's there. It's in the account. It's brilliant.
0: Imagine that. Imagine logging on and seeing that there was £750,000 in your bank. Like that. I mean, it is life-changing cash and it must just be surreal. I think I'd spend about 4 hours just looking at all the zeros after it. That could be you on Friday. To win, you've got to enter and play the game. 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That's when we close the lines. That's when Gemma Atkinson makes the call. 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You'll be able to stare at it in your bank on Friday evening. 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Good luck.
13: Clyde One.

about 10 minutes, you're choosing the throwbacks on the Throwback Takeover. That was Girls Aloud and The Promise. You know the phrase, oh, you'd get a piece at anybody's door? That is so appropriate to the Tartan Army, isn't it? Like, we have got the best football fans in the world, and this story here could only happen to Scotland fans. So a woman called Patty London, who stays in Massachusetts, was out in a local pub one day last week, and local pub closes quite early, but she's got talking to some Scotland fans. And Patty's like, I don't want to finish the night here. Why don't you boys come up the road to my house? I've got some beers in the house. I come up to mine for a gaff. And she had a last minute house party for the Tartan Army. Absolutely love that. She's getting pictures. She's singing in with Scotland chants. I do hope the chant was no Scotland, no party and not here we... Can you imagine? What did you learn from the Scotland fans? Well, I learned this really nice chant. Anyway, on yourself, Patty. Love that. 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
0: It's that time already. You get to choose the tunes on the Throwback Takeover. Anything goes as long as it's a throwback and as long as I have it on our system. Yesterday we had Texas and Summer Sun and West End and Sybil and The Love I Lost. What a blast from the past. What would you like to get today? Anything that'll just make your day like 10% better. That's what we're here for. That's what the Throwback Takeover's here for. So there's a couple of ways you can get in touch. You can text me on 61025 with my name Grant at the start, or probably best to get me on WhatsApp so you can voice note or you can message. And it's 0333 20 20400. That's 0333 20 20400. As per, I'm running quite late. So only 5 minutes to get in touch. I'll give you a call back. I'll get you on at 12:30. I'm looking for a song you haven't heard in like forever. Something that will stand out, that will make your day. 0333 20 20400 to be on today's Throwback Takeover, which is coming up next.
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7: 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Essential resurfacing on the southbound M77 at Junction 2 will take place from Monday 15th to Wednesday 24th of June between 9 p.m. and 6 a.m. Phase 1 from the 15th to 20th requires overnight closures. Phase 2 from the 20th to 21st will operate under contraflow. And Phase 3 from the 21st to 24th requires further overnight closures. 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

0: 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Throwback Takeover.
1: By the way, so many good shouts today. Something about Tuesdays, like, I think it's because everybody's working from home. It's like the busiest day on the Throwback Takeover. Let's get straight to it. Jamie Lee, hello, you're live.
2: Hi, Grant, how are you doing?
1: I'm very well, thanks. How are you?
2: I'm good, same, working from home, so just keeping busy, and I've got you in the background, so
1: By the way, what is it with everybody working from home today? There is one person in our office.
2: So I'm quite lucky, I'm only 3 days from home as well, and I should actually be based in London, so I'm quite cheeky being up here at working, so it's going good.
1: But you have to go to London every so often?
2: Aye, so I'm a flight attendant, so normally I'm up in the sky, but I've found out I'm pregnant, so that's me working from home until baby's here.
1: Oh, well, congratulations, I love that.
2: Thank you very much.
1: When's baby due?
2: Baby's due for Christmas time, yeah, 20th of December, so absolutely buzzing.
1: Oh, wee Christmas baby, that's amazing.
2: I know, so cute, and then I'll be back flying, hopefully, no long after that.
1: Well, let me get you the first song of the Throwback Takeover on. What are you after?
2: Oh, amazing. Can I get Space Cowboy, please?
1: Oh, yes, I love this show. It's my favourite Jimmy
2: Brilliant,
1: Lee song.
2: Grant, thank you so much. You're a legend.
1: I love that. Thanks so much, Jimmy Lee.
2: Have a good day. Bye.

0: Jimmy Clyder, Space Cowboy for song on the Throwback Takeover. That's for Jamie Lee, who is a flight attendant but is working from home. And Scott actually poses a very valid question.
1: Now I'm really intrigued. How can you be a flight attendant and work from home? I'm a truck driver. Could I work from home? A flight attendant working from home. I'm gonna have to Google that.
0: Maybe there's other duties that have to be done. Maybe Jamie Lee can get back in touch and let us know about that. Right, song two, let's take another voice note. Gillian, what are you saying?
2: Hi, Grant, it's Gillian.
0: Hi.
2: And I was just wondering if you could maybe play Semisonic, Closing Time. I have not heard that song for years, and I used to love it when it was out. Thank you, bye.
0: This is what the Throwback Takeover is all about. Songs you haven't heard in forever. Thank you, Gillian.

0: Semisonic and Closing Time. Why, when Scottish people go on holiday, do we always frequent the same bars? We frequented this one bar in New York, and every night at closing time, they would play that. So this is your cue, guys. Finish your drink and get up the road. And then if your drink wasn't finished, they were not so nice with what they said after that. Cracking bar, though, cracking bar. Loads of people asking about the throwback takeover. So we had Semisonic Closing Time for Gillian, and we had Jamie Lee asking for Jamiroquai Space Cowboy. Jamie Lee, who's working from home and is a flight attendant. So many people, to be fair, I probably should have asked this. How do you work from home if you're a flight attendant? Well, Jamie Lee can explain more.
1: We basically get put on like a ground placement, so loads and loads of different things we can get up to, because we get grounded quite early on in the pregnancy, so they have to be getting us up to something. So no, I'm no kicking about the house with my cart, offering tea and coffee or pasta or chicken. I'm actually booking flights and helping doing group sales, so it's quite interesting. It's right up my street, so I'm enjoying it, and I hopefully that kind of clears some confusion.
0: That clears out, because I think we were all thinking, is that what you're doing? Are you doing this safety demo via satellite link or something? But no, that's what they get up to when they're working from home. Right, stay there. New Taylor Swift and Harry Styles coming up.
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3: 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Whoa. Did I just sing? I think I'm breaking into song.

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Harry Styles there, American Girls. Finally on Friday, it seems that we've been talking about it forever. Toy Story 5 is out. All the crew are back. So Buzz is back. Woody's back. And my favourite Mr. Potato Head is back. This is the soundtrack from Toy Story 5. Taylor Swift and I Knew It, I Knew You.

0: Taylor Swift.
1: I knew you. Hello, Grant. Loving your show. Oh, you're saying all the right things. Can you please play a wee something special? And can you say hello to all of our family who are in Coroleco right now in Fortaventura, celebrating Gani Linda's 70th. So we've got Lolly, Kaz and the Grand Wains, Caitlin, Daniel, Cammy and wee Sean as well. Now we're about to head to the bingo. Nothing says like you're on holiday like heading to the bingo at 1 o'clock in the afternoon. Listen, happy birthday to Granny Linda, who's out there for her 70th. Coming up after one, going to play a classic from Alice DJ. Got some Rihanna and Calvin Harris coming up. And stay there, your knees at one next. Yeah. Clyde
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2: 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Essential traffic sensor works on the A898 Erskine Bridge will take place from Monday 15th to Friday 19th of June between 8pm and 6am. Full closures of the southbound carriageway will be in place Monday 15th and Tuesday 16th of June, with full closures of the northbound carriageway on Wednesday 17th and Thursday 18th of June. Sign diversions will be in place. For details, visit swtrunkroads.scot.
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8: 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Leslie Damasio has your latest news.
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10: The top stories this hour. Two men behind a gangland firebomb attack on a home have been jailed for a total of 18 years. They admitted attempting to murder two people after targeting the property in Nidri in April last year. Liv Thompson has more.
11: 19-year-old Richard Ordish and 42-year-old Curtis Young admitted carrying out the attack during an outbreak of organised crime violence across central Scotland. The High Court in Glasgow heard they threw a petrol bomb into the Haydrive property on the orders of a Dubai-based crime boss and were paid for their role. The fire caused hundreds of thousands of pounds worth of damage and forced residents to flee. Ordish was jailed for 7 years while Young was sentenced to 11. The judge described the attack as callous and wholly murderous.
10: Next, Donald Trump's insisting Iran will never have a nuclear weapon as part of any US deal to end the war. The president has called the framework fair while dismissing reports that it involves America investing money in the country. He's calling that a ridiculous rumour. He's been speaking at the G7 summits in France, as has the Prime Minister.
12: At the G7 here, we've been discussing the details of that deal and how we get the Strait of Hormuz open as quickly as possible.
10: An Ayrshire mum who was reported missing after planning a solo walk across one of Scotland's most remote areas has been found. Police raised the alarm this morning after 57-year-old Joan Roberts from Bar Mill was out of contact for more than 3 days after setting out on Saturday. As the Tartan Army continues their takeover of Boston, it'll be Norway and Iraq that faces off in the city tonight. Norwegian fan Christian spent time with Scotland fans at the Euros and is delighted to have a reunion at the World Cup.
13: I follow you guys in Germany. I was so massive on them, both in Cologne and in Stuttgart. And I was so happy when Scotland was drawn in the same city as Norway, right? Because now I'm here for a week. I got to see Scotland Haiti on Saturday. It was a blast.
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10: Cloudy with light rain throughout the afternoon, but then drying up into the evening, highs of 19 Celsius. That's the latest. I'm Leslie Damasio.
8: Goal! Just absolutely magnificent.
4: Clyde One.
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8: Every Friday in the month of June, we are giving away £750,000. What would you do if you won £750,000? It was Dawn that won on Friday, and Dawn is just such a lovely person. This is what she's doing with some of the money.
14: I'm going to donate some cash to my cash for kids as well. That was my kind of plan as well. I don't know how much yet, but quite a bit, I would imagine. And a mental health charity as well, I would donate to that. Yep. I'm genuinely, they're going to get quite a bit of money from me. Yeah,
8: I think Dawn's been doing that thing that we all do where we spend the money in our head before we've won it, right? So she went, right, if I win, I'm definitely donating some charity, I'm doing this, I'm going to help the kids out. What would you do? 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Or you can call us. It's a standard rate call and it's 03434 269340. You've got to be over 18 and you've got to do it before 5 o'clock on Friday. That's when we close the lines. That's when Gemma Atkinson makes the call. And if she calls you and you answer, and that's it, you've won £750,000. Enter by texting yes and sending it to 61025. Good luck.
15: Clyde One

Nice to meet you, 1:15. Things you might have missed over the weekend, because let's face it, we were busy over the weekend. Scotland had things on over the weekend. There was also something happening in Maidstone in Kent over the weekend, and I can't believe I've missed 59 of these. Maybe next year for the 60th anniversary, I could go to the World Custard Pie Championships. It's not eating custard pies, by the way. It's throwing custard pies. So, I mean, this is grown adults getting together in a field, 30 teams throwing custard pies at each other. So 30 teams took part in the event, 4 participants on each team. They face each other and they throw the pies with their left hand. The winning team this year were the Old School Ravers, and they look like they are Old School Ravers. And there they are, with just, they're completely covered in pie. So well done. I'm sure your granny's proud of you for getting that trophy for throwing custard pies. It's one of those things though. How do you go out after you've been to that to celebrate? Like, you can't exactly go down to the pub. What we'll do is we'll go have a wee celebration drink covered in custard. You might be absolutely stinking because there's cream in that. And it looked like it was quite sunny in Kent over the weekend. So after like a couple of hours, that's going to be absolutely reeking. Please don't sit anywhere near me. Get yourself up the road and get yourself in the shower. This is Ella Langley. It's Choosing Texas.

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0: classic Kelly's there and milkshake and player for Kelly, who's got in touch. First day off in 10 days today, and I'm off to do the big shop. Loving life. First day off in 10 days? That was me, I wouldn't have left my bed. I'm doing the big shop later as well, because that's how I roll on a Tuesday. And why is it everything in your house runs out at the one time? I have to do a shopping list. If I don't do a shopping list, I end up coming back with absolute nonsense. So I was doing it this morning before I left, and I'm like, that's run out. That's right. That is right. It's like a stock take for a supermarket, never mind a shopping list. Right, coming up in the next 10 minutes, I've got a wee throwback from David Guetta to go on and something new from Bruno Mars as well. Clyde
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0: With Make Me a Winner, Clyde

David Guetta, Anne-Marie, and that is Baby Don't Hurt Me on Clyde One. The stage times are out for Transmit. 3 days to go. If you're heading down on Friday, by the way, get there early because it's 12:30. Cammy Barnes is opening the main stage and that is going to be something special. Richard Ashcroft is a headliner on Friday. Well, I say he's a headliner. Is he though? So he's on a wee bit early. He's on at 9:15 to 10:15. And then the actual headliner before the Scotland game that they're going to show at Transmit is GBX. George is doing a special set before they show the Scotland-Morocco game. That is just going to be absolutely bouncing. So if you've got a ticket for Friday and you're heading along, make sure you go all day and make sure you get there early and keep us on all weekend. We are going to be live from Transmit, Scotland's biggest music festival in Glasgow Green. Right, coming up just a minute, going to play The View and right now Bruno Mars, and this is I Just Might on Clyde One.

0: There's a view, same jeans. The player for Emma who's got in touch. Grant, it's my first day at a new job today. I am a dinner lady. Love that, Emma. Best of luck with the new job. Keep in touch, let us know how it goes. Did you see that Alan Carr celebrated his 50th birthday over the weekend? Love this. Now, remember he bought that castle in the Borders, Aiton Castle, for like £3 million last year. He had his birthday party at the castle. A couple of local residents are not too happy about it. So basically, when he bought the castle, he said, "I would keep the estate open for locals so you could go in, you could walk, you could whatever." But it was closed for 62 hours. So there was a notice up saying that no public entry from 6 o'clock on Friday till 8 a.m. today. I mean, that is a party, a 62-hour party when you're 50. Love your style, Alan Carr.
1: Grant Thompson on Clyde One.
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0: Last one from me on Clyde One is Joe and End of Beginning. I am back on tomorrow morning after Barry at Breakfast at 10 with an hour of throwbacks. Right, World Cup tonight, 8 o'clock for France, Senegal, 11 for Iraq, Norway. Into tomorrow, it's 2 a.m. for Argentina, Algeria, and Austria are playing Jordan at 5 a.m. Good luck with your work tomorrow if you're staying up for that. Clyde One is Super Scoreboard back on the air between 6 and 8 tonight. In the studio, we will have Andrew McLean and Gordon DL and Simon Donnelly, and Gabriel will be live in Boston at the Greatest Bar. He's got the best job in the world at the moment. They're live between 6 and 8. Gary Spence between 2 and 6. Spence versus Shazam, The Big I Am, and the Throwback Takeover. Lindsay Gibson on with Gary while Stephen is over in the States. And your latest Clyde One news at 2 o'clock. Coming up next.
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0: Hello, Glasgow and the West. Gary Spence here back in Clyde One. You all right? Here's Leslie with the latest at 2.
1: Across Glasgow and the West.
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1: Clyde One.
18: The top stories this hour. Two men who firebombed a family home on the orders of a Dubai-based crime boss have been jailed for a total of 18 years. They admitted attempting to murder two people in Nidri in the attack in April last year during a spate of organised crime that covered central Scotland. Liv Thompson has more.
19: Well, the High Court in Glasgow heard Curtis Young phoned his boss in Dubai after the attack to confirm the job had been done. Prosecutors said he later collected cash as payment, while messages recovered from phones referred to organised crime links overseas. 19-year-old Richard Ordish was jailed for 7 years, while 42-year-old Young was sentenced to 11. The judge described the firebombing as callous and wholly murderous.
18: Donald Trump says his framework to end the war with Iran clearly states the country will never have a nuclear weapon. It's due to be signed on Friday. The US president also says Israeli Prime Minister Benjamin Netanyahu should leave the fight against Hezbollah in Lebanon to others. A 23-year-old man's appeared in court accused of attacking a pensioner near a primary school in Glasgow. Police were called to Auckland Wynd on the 28th of April. A 77-year-old man was taken to hospital with stab wounds. Aidan McTaggart's been charged with assault, two severe injury, permanent disfigurement and robbery. Transport Secretary Stephen Flynn's laughing off opponents who are criticising him for taking time off from ministerial duties to go to see Scotland at the World Cup.
20: They're curmudgeons, aren't they? I should go and sit in a darkened room. I shouldn't have turned the telly on. I shouldn't have got to the game. I've been going to see Scotland away, I think, for the last 17 years.
18: The MSP's flying out to the States to cheer on Steve Clark's side in their two remaining group games. They face Morocco on Friday night. And Motherwell midfielder Elijah Just has made his mark on the World Cup by scoring twice in New Zealand's group opener. The 26-year-old's goals against Iran this morning made him the first Motherwell player to score at a World Cup.
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18: Cloudy with light rain throughout the afternoon, but then drying up into the evening. Highs of 19 Celsius. That's the latest. I'm Leslie DiMascio.
22: Goal! Just absolutely magnificent.
23: Clyde One. Make me a
24: winner. What a week then. What a run we've had on Make Me a Winner. Dawn is our latest homegrown winner.
25: No way! Oh my goodness, this is just unbelievable. It really is. I'm so shocked.
24: She was amazing. And how amazing would it be to win £750,000? We go again this Friday. Gemma Atkinson is back to say congratulations to another big winner. You'll be as big a winner as Dawn if you get that call. You've got to be in it to get the call, though, and you can get yourself in it by texting YES to 61025. 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That's the name of the game. That's where you'll get online entry and all the rules for this network competition. You can also call to play. The number is 03434 269 340. It's a standard network rate call. This is another life-changing sum of money. You've got to play by Friday at 5 o'clock. Did I say you got to be over 18? Well, you do. And once you've played, watch your phone after 5 o'clock on Friday. Pick up. If it's anyone else, if it's anyone but Gemma Atkinson, scream at them, hang up, delete them from your contacts list and your life. But if it is Gemma Atkinson, just for picking up the monies in your account straight after the call, a life-changing, tax-free, £750,000. Fancy some of that? I'm pretty sure you do. It's YES. It's 61025. Good luck.
23: Clyde One.

0: proud. Nice one. Flo Rida's here. Welcome back to us. Gary Spence here with Lindsay Gibson.
1: Hello.
0: Right, so I'm going to Miami next week.
1: Yes, you are.
0: With my boy.
1: You excited?
0: I am.
1: Yeah.
0: But it's easier to get excited when there's not something major hanging over you.
1: Right.
0: I've not asked the school yet.
1: Gary.
0: Yeah, so...
1: And when do you leave?
0: Monday. Now.
1: Okay.
0: I've got an email ready.
1: Uh-huh.
0: Good relationship with the school.
1: Right, good.
0: I will wheel George Bowie out for charity events like no one's business. But my instinct is to lie.
1: Is honesty not the best policy?
0: No, because it's a week and, you know, they take this sort of thing seriously.
1: Okay.
0: Here's the email anyway. Have a listen to it and see what you think. Dear head teacher, I'm really sorry I haven't contacted the school before now. A complete oversight on my part.
1: Okay.
0: I'm aware of the significance of taking a child out of school during term time. That said, I hope you find the reason for this request to be in the interest of my son's personal and academic development. Bear with. We have long planned a trip for Charlie to Miami, which will be centred purely around his education and almost nothing else. The sole aim was for Charlie to increase his knowledge base of this completely randomly selected city, and to that end, I fully intended to take him to visit various attractions of local and historical significance.
1: Fine.
0: Having selected Miami purely for its proximity to the unique national park surrounding, not to mention the stunning Art Deco architecture, my sincere wish as a parent is for my son to take many learnings from the various cultural sites within the area. I would invite you to see this less of a holiday and more of a fact-finding mission to continue the broadening of his mind.
1: Okay.
0: I feel strongly that this trip would serve to complement perfectly the very excellent education he has been afforded, thanks to your very excellent school. See? See what I did there? It has since come to my attention that the World Cup will be staging some games while we are there. I could scarcely believe the coincidence. But please be assured that this was the furthest thing from my mind when booking the flights. Should we end up near any game involving the Scotland and or Brazil teams, I can assure you this too will be another completely unexpected coincidence.
1: Mm.
0: I hope you can see fit to excuse Charlie for this trip, beginning Monday the 22nd of July. Here comes the stinger.
1: Right.
0: Yours in education. Now, do I go with that or just say, I've completely messed up and I'm going to get into trouble at home because I've not actually asked for permission yet, which I'd promised everyone I did about 3 weeks ago.
1: I think that's a lovely letter, but I do have one question. Can you name me one historical landmark in Miami?
0: The Hard Rock Stadium.

0: that you might not. I'm Cupid with arrows, babe. I'm just shooting my shot. If I could get in, drop me a pin.
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0: Justin Bieber, Daisies, just played Ray, still sounding tip-top. How's it going? You're right. Thanks for all the feedback on the email that I'm thinking about sending to school to get Charlie off next week. It's feeling like a team effort right now. Most people saying 22nd of July. So,
1: how did we not clock that?
0: Yeah, 22nd of June. Can you imagine if I rocked up to the stadium with Charlie on the 22nd of July? Not that that's planned. Not, I mean, if that happens again, that's also a mad coincidence.
1: Oh, but, yeah.
0: Trying to think of the theme now. I mean, we could go with Miami, but only two songs come to mind. What about the attractions in Miami?
1: Well, Ocean Drive, obviously. Beaches and coastal fun.
0: Ocean Drive. If somebody doesn't ask for the Lighthouse Family, Ocean Drive, they have failed the nation.
1: Everglades National Park.
0: Yes, me and George are going on an alligator cruise before the game.
1: We were talking about...
0: Sorry, before the trip to the museum with Charlie.
1: So
0: that's what we're
1: going to
0: do.
1: To learn a lot.
0: Yes.
1: I've been on an alligator tour before as well. They're unbelievable. I wasn't bothered about going, but it's my favourite thing we did on holiday.
0: So we were talking about this a couple of weeks ago, and the amount of messages I got say, I think you'll find they're not crocodiles, they're alligators. And I'm like, do they eat you? So that's the main thing, but hopefully they went on the trip. We are looking for Miami themes, Ocean Drive, beaches, any of the other educational and cultural establishments you happen to know, which are good for the email, by the way, which I'm going to make up.
1: Yeah, or something about a holiday, which you're definitely not going on. You're going for
0: an educational trip for my son.
1: Yes.
0: Broadening his mind. Mm-hmm. And if you'd like to give us a shout right now, drop us a voice note, 0333 20 20 400.
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2: So the number, as always, is 0333 20 24 100. We know what we're hoping for, and you've still got time. Give us a shout. Miami themed, ocean themed, beach themed,
3: holiday themed.
2: Shirley, you're on. How are you?
4: Yeah, I'm all right. How are you?
2: Not bad at all. Thank you for your emotional support.
4: That was the funniest. Please don't send that.
2: By the way, I used to worry about taking the kids out for one or two days at the end of term time because you don't want to be judged by their parents, right?
3: Yeah, of course.
2: But then you realise you're not going to be judged by the other parents because they're not there. They're in Magaluf, right?
4: Exactly.
2: They've done the same thing.
4: 100%.
2: Right. We're going for Miami or beach-themed throwbacks.
4: Ocean Drive, Lighthouse Family.
3: Oh, and there it nice. Is.
2: You have no idea the service you're doing the country by asking for that song.
4: Amazing.
2: I'll let you get back to the Lambert and Butlers.
4: Thank you.
2: No, no, seriously, is that a cold or is that it?
4: Yeah, it's just a cold.
2: Right.
3: The correct answer.
2: Get well soon.
4: Thank you. Bye-bye.

0: man. Throwback Takeover. Tuesday afternoon. Thanks for all your shouts. We've had so many amazing requests coming. Seems like the more niche we make the subject, the better the songs that come in. We love it. We love being on the air 2 till 6, but this time of day is amazing.
1: I just love how creative people get on the Throwback Takeover.
0: I also love the fact that we're playing two songs back to back called Ocean Drive.
1: I know, what are the chances?
0: Always going to be an amazing thing because they're the only two songs I know of called Ocean Drive, and I happen to both love both of them in very different ways.
1: Yeah.
0: Here comes Lynn.
2: Just to say that you need to play Ocean Drive by Duke Dumont. That's the business.
0: It really is, by the way. Nice one, Lynn. In fact, that's our first golf club clap of today. This is not the first song everyone thinks of when it comes to Duke Dumont, but it should be because it's class.
3: Hits Radio.

0: There he goes, our boy Cammy Barnes. 20-3. Oh, yes, you're on the big I am today.
1: Oh, yes, so I am.
0: Don't say it like that.
1: Well reminded.
0: Yeah, we need a run-up at these things. A big run-up.
1: It takes me about 3 hours to come up with my clues.
0: Right, okay, so we'll do the big I am at 5:20 this afternoon, then we'll do Spence versus Zam after 3. Jason Derulo coming up as well, by the way. Just had an amazing fact through from Jim.
1: Mm-hmm.
0: Who says, Gary, did you know, fun fact, Ocean Drive by Duke Dumont was originally written for The Weeknd?
1: Really?
0: I can totally hear him
1: doing
0: that as
1: well. I was going to say, yeah.
0: One of the best live shows I've seen. Tell you what, one of the best live shows coming this year in Scotland, Calvin Harris. He's going to be at Hampden. Hopefully you're going to be at Hampden. Jazzy's going to be there as well as support, and they're both on his massive new song, Satisfy. It's coming up.
2: Gary Spence on Clyde One.
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0: Turn up and go with the CityLink 900. 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

0: solo, solo.
1: Just about 3 o'clock. Gary Spence here. Lindsay's on as well.
2: Hello, hi.
1: What'd you get up to last night?
2: I didn't get home until about 8 o'clock, and it was very much hame teeth bed because I was still recovering from Gals Weekend.
1: Of course, hashtag Gals Weekend.
2: Yes.
1: Any ongoing casualties, or are they all back to normal?
2: No, that was mainly at the weekend when one of the girls didn't make it to the beach sauna because she had her head down the toilet.
1: She missed a hashtag activity at a hashtag Gals Weekend.
2: Oh, tell me you're in your 30s without telling me you're in your 30s.
1: Class. Last night, I actually ended up on a YouTube doom scroll and came across a video of... Do you remember when Matt Lucas and David Williams said, "Come fly with me"?
2: Yes.
1: I can't believe that's as recent as it was.
2: When did that come out?
1: Before cancel, okay. But probably should have been the start of it.
2: Do you know the house we were staying at the weekend? They had a bunch of DVDs on the bookshelf, yeah. And Little Britain was on DVD.
1: Yeah,
2: we were going to watch it, and we completely forgot.
1: I can't see that doing the rounds on Gold anytime soon. Okay.
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12: Clyde One.
22: The top stories this hour. Two men who filmed and shared a gangland firebomb attack on a family home have been jailed for a total of 18 years. They admitted attempting to murder two people after the attack in Nidri in April last year. Liv Thompson has more.
23: The High Court in Glasgow heard 19-year-old Richard Ordish appeared to film the attack on the Haydrive property in April last year. Prosecutors said the footage was later posted online alongside other videos linked to organised crime violence across central Scotland. Ordish and 42-year-old Curtis Young admitted throwing a petrol bomb into the house while two people were inside. The pair were acting on the instructions of a Dubai-based crime boss and were paid for carrying out the attack. Ordish was jailed for 7 years, while Young received an 11-year sentence.
22: Next, Donald Trump says a peace deal agreed with Iran is about one thing, that Iran will never have a nuclear weapon. The US president has told reporters at the G7 that the deal will be signed on Friday, with the text also about to be released. The number of people killed on Scotland's roads has fallen to its third lowest since records began. There were 134 fatalities last year, down from 160 in 2024. Michael McDonnell is the director of Road Safety Scotland.
24: It's very difficult to call it a good news story because it still means that, you know, there was 134 people died, and that's 134 families affected by that, and the wider effect of other people involved.
22: Now, the Scotland fan who walked 3,000 miles from LA to Boston ahead of the World Cup has lost the kilt he wore during the trek. Craig Ferguson from Paisley raised over £1 million for mental health charity Sam H. He's now hoping to be reunited with his prized possession.
25: In a state of panic, my mum was trying to navigate New York and the case has gone missing. Yeah, the kilt is gone. It belongs to the USA now, unless some miracle means that we can get it back.
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22: Cloudy with light rain throughout the afternoon, but then drying up into the evening, highs of 19 Celsius. That's the latest. I'm Leslie DiMascio.
1: Goal! Just absolutely magnificent.
12: Clyde One.
28: Make me a winner.
1: Tuesday afternoon, it's a good time to be in Don's family, our latest big winner.
29: I say just my family, just give some to the family as well. And my daughter's got a new house, my son's got a house, yeah, we've put towards their houses. I would maybe do that, yeah, we'd do that. Uh-huh.
1: I just know my twins especially, Charlie to a point, would be standing there saying, when you say some, what exactly does that mean? Listen, entering this competition means you've as much chance as Dawn or anybody else of getting that call, which she expected as much as you probably do right now. Another £750,000 will be given away this Friday. Somebody's going to win the lot. Somebody will have done one of the following. Texted yes to 61025. That's YES 61025. That text will cost £250 plus your standard network rate. 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You can enter makemeawinner.co.uk as well, and you'll get all the rules there for this network competition. 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That's when lines close. That's when Gemma Atkinson makes the call. She might make more than one, who knows. The first person to pick up wins the money, and it's got to be the easiest £750,000 you could ever win. If it's not, we don't want to know, but we do want you to be in with a shout of winning this cash. For £750,000, text YES to 61025. Good luck to you.
12: Clyde One.

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2: The Big I Am.
3: The Big I Am.
4: Ah, well, that was nice. Bit of calm before the storm. All Saints Pure Shores. 3:10. Let's do the Big I Am. Lindsay Gibson, come on down.
5: What could possibly go wrong? I also really need to pee, so the sooner this is over, the better.
4: Yeah, you should get on with it then. 4 clues, 5 minutes. Are you a real person?
5: I am not a real person. Clue number 1, I have a last name, but not many people know it.
4: I like it. I like that clue. 0333 20 20 400. If you're first on, you get a clap even if you're wrong.
5: Well done to Roscoe. It is not Cher, it is not Zendaya, it's not Adele. Remember, I am not a real person. It is not Shrek, it's not Gabrielle, it's not Mika, who was one of my Big I Ams last week. That would be awkward. It is not Popeye, it is not Zorro, it is not Popeye again, it's not Voldemort, it is not Woody, it is not Tintin. Some really good guesses coming through. It's not Velma. It's not Mr. Tumble, although that is his last name, isn't it? Mr. Tumble? But we don't know his first name.
4: I don't know if he's a real person or not. Because I know, obviously, it's not his real name. His real name's Justin, I think.
5: Is it?
4: Yeah, I'm just rolling back the years here to when Charlie watched it. Brilliant show.
5: Yeah,
4: brilliant,
5: yeah.
4: Brilliant show. He must be worth £10 million.
2: 4 minutes.
5: It is not Pingu. It is not Thor. It is not Mario. It is not the Gruffalo. It is not Sooty. It's not Postman Pat. Oh yeah, what's Postman Pat's last name?
4: I have no idea. It'll be something Welsh. took me so long to realise that the production departments for Fireman Sam and Postman Pat are both in Wales. And then it's just really, really, really obvious.
5: I did not know that. I feel like I'm learning a lot working with you, Gary Spence.
4: Said nobody ever. Oh, Travel 3, 2020 400. Let's do some shouts.
5: Hi to Linda. Hi to Mags. Anne-Marie. Aileen. Hi to Ross. Hi to... Somebody says Marge, as in Marge Simpson.
4: And her, obviously her name that, is famously Simpson.
5: Yes. Hi to Linda. Hi to James. Hi to Monique, Emma, David, John. All get in touch on WhatsApp.
4: 0333 20 20 400. Here comes our next clue.
2: 3 minutes.
5: Clue number 2. I have a very famous girlfriend.
4: Right. Okay, I had a poo. Right, okay, so that is clue number 2. Very famous girlfriend. I have a surname. Not many people know it. Not a real person. While you ponder that, let's go to line 26. Who's there?
6: Lorraine.
4: Lorraine, you've just won the Big I Am.
5: Well done.
4: What'd you have for lunch?
6: I had a Tesco meal
4: here. Yes, no. By the way, I hope people realise that's not actually part of the terms and conditions, because it does seem to be a thing. But we love that you do that. What did you get?
6: I had chicken sandwich, Macaulay's, and a Pepsi Max.
5: I feel like you can really judge somebody by their meal deal choice.
4: Yeah, there was one guy one day who got a pepperoni and a can of Monster. I don't know if he's still with us, because it was the most unhealthy sounding meal deal ever. However, earlier, where do you sit on McCoy's, Lindsay? Because I also had a meal deal today, mm-hmm. by the way. And I had salt and vinegar squares.
2: 2 minutes.
4: And you said elite.
5: Elite, yeah.
4: So where are you, McCoy's?
5: Yeah, yeah. Okay, yeah, okay. We're okay with McCoy's.
4: Right, clue number 3.
5: I'm a toy, but you've seen me in many films.
4: Right, okay. Just got a third clue out of you there. What sort of guesses have we got coming in?
5: A lot of right clues now. It's not Woody. It is not Mickey Mouse. It is not Woody. It is not Woody. It is not Woody. It's not Mr. Potato Head. It's not Ham. It is not Chucky. Lots of right guesses coming through now. Well done to Elaine. Well done to Kaylee, Michael, Chris, John, Kerr, Pam, all getting it right.
4: Yeah, I know where you're at now. You're that bit where you're like, right, we've got more than 60 seconds to fill and only right answers coming in.
5: Yes, this is when it gets a little bit difficult.
4: Lorraine, are you in the office on your own or are you at home alone?
6: No, I'm in the office, but I was the one that got it.
2: The final minute.
5: Did you get it on the first guess, Lorraine?
6: I did, although I did guess 2 other ones that are similar, but the second clue confirmed which one it was.
4: Okay,
5: lovely.
4: And whilst you're pondering all this, what should you be doing for a job?
6: I work for a marquee company.
4: Oh, very nice.
5: Okay. Busy at this time of year?
6: absolutely pandemonium, and my boss will probably kill me for being in the phone.
4: I tell you what, the weekend was pretty shaky with the wind, wasn't it?
6: Oh, yeah, it was, yes.
4: Do you ever get people trying to get their money back because it was windier than they thought it would be?
6: No, because usually we're on the ball, usually, yeah.
4: No, I'm not suggesting it would be anything to do with the quality of the marquee. Right, clue number four is in front of me. I have absolutely no idea.
5: Are you being sarcastic?
4: No, I'm not. No, I'm not.
5: Gary!
4: What the hell? What is this? I'm just...
5: The third clue was the giveaway, so I thought the fourth clue, everybody will know it anyway.
4: I've forgotten clue three.
5: Clue three was, I'm a toy, but you've seen me in many films. Are you being serious?
4: Is it going to be obvious?
5: Yes!
4: Okay, well, you better get over to Lorraine then.
5: Okay, Lorraine, I am...
6: I am just Ken.
4: Just Ken. Yeah. I've not seen the Barbie movies.
5: Yeah, but everybody knows Barbie and Ken.
4: Yeah, I know, but I... Okay, decent clues. I've no complaints there.
5: I'm not angry. I'm disappointed.
4: Yeah, I'm not complaining about your clues. I'm just not having you suggest that I'm an idiot for not getting something that wasn't that obvious.
5: Is Gary an idiot? 0333-2024.
4: I think we might be having our first fallout. You see, not many people realise that me and Stephen were the best of mates for the first 2 weeks.
5: 2 weeks.
4: Back in 2020 when we started this show. Lorraine, you have a wonderful day.
6: Andrew,
4: all the best. Bye-bye. Yeah, like, is that from the film?
5: Yeah, that's from the Barbie
4: film. I've not seen the film, right? So sue me.

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In one second, everything can change. 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

0: Got something amazing from Usher coming up, one of his best. Hope you're doing all right. If you've just left the school run and you're heading home, it's nice to have you here. Gary Spence, live this week with Lindsay Gibson.
1: Hello.
0: Right, so 50-50. I'm an idiot. Gary Duncan says, I'm with you on this, mate. I still don't know who it is after hearing the answer. And, I love the defiance.
1: A lot of people saying my clues were rubbish.
0: Oh, listen, you'll get
1: that. I thought they were too easy.
0: You'll get that. The public are a fickle bunch. They'll turn on you on the spot.
1: Stuart is asking, what is Ken's surname? Because clue number

0: One was, I have a last name, but not many people know it. And apparently, Ken of Barbie and Ken fame, his last name is Carson.
1: Did not know that.
0: Neither did I.
1: What's
0: up until
1: Barbie's
0: today.
1: Second name?
0: Don't know. Let me quickly Google it.
1: And what's Cindy's second name?
0: Oh, now you're asking.
1: And who sold more? Who was bigger, Barbie or Cindy?
0: Barbie, definitely.
1: Do you think? Yeah, I suppose actually Cindy's not a film yet.
0: Barbie's last name is Roberts.
1: Right, there we go. Cindy.
0: Oh.
1: Have a look for Cindy.
0: Cindy.
1: I love this message. Day. Charlie says, I'm with you, Gary. Made a point of not seeing the Barbie movie. However, I was first in the line for a He-Man. What have we got? Cindy.
0: It's not actually...
1: Just type in Cindy Doll second name.
0: I put in... Yeah.
1: Not a sentence I ever thought I'd say on the radio.
0: Cindy Doll last name.
1: I'll try.
0: She's officially named Cindy.
1: Cindy Doll.
0: I don't think she has a last name.
1: I've just typed in Cindy Doll. Oh, don't type that at work on a computer.
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0: 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Score a game-changing £750,000.
1: And here it begins.
0: With Make Me a Winner, Clyde One.

0: Got some Robin S coming soon. Proper throwback action right here. Loving all the pictures of Patty Edwards and her wedding to Alex Oxlade-Chamberlain.
1: She looked amazing.
0: She's going to be in Scotland this weekend for Transmit on Sunday. That's Lewis Capaldi Day as well.
1: Yes, uh-huh.
0: You're going to be there on Friday, live on the show.
1: And Saturday, yeah.
0: And by the way, you have no idea how much off-air chat I've had to listen to as Lindsay has pondered her wardrobe.
1: Well, but this is not just me. Look at Rose as well.
0: How'd I word this?
1: Yeah, be careful. I know what you're going to say, but be careful.
0: That you look like you've just rocked up, but I don't mean because you don't look good. I just mean I didn't think you took your outfits that seriously.
1: No,
0: right, this is all sounding terrible.
1: The Friday is a bit of a dilemma because the Scotland match is on, so you want to be dressed for the occasion. So I've ordered some tartan skirts from ASOS, which I'm really hoping arrive in time. I've got my best friend that's been in town pick me up a retro Scotland top, so I hope that fits.
0: See, you're saying you want to be all that. Do you know what you really want to be? A man. Seriously. 2.5 minutes. Football top on.
1: Yeah.
0: Bit of shockwaves through the hair.
1: Life would be a lot easier.
0: Jobs are good. In.
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Clyde One, Gary Spence here. Listen, you need to look out for the Glasgow Times cab driver. If you're out and about in Glasgow, the driver is out and about as well, and you've got the chance to win £150. If you're the first to flag it down and wish the paper a happy birthday, you'll win the money. And that's because the Glasgow Times is celebrating 150 years of telling the stories that matter across Glasgow. Shout out to Stacey and the team, legends, all of them. And you can win right now with Clyde One and the Glasgow Times 150th birthday celebrations, championing the people, the stories and the spirit of the city ever since 1876. Congratulations from Clyde One.

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1: 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That's 0333 2020 400.
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7: Remember shoppers taking calculators to the supermarket? 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It's called shrinkflation, and I'm on its case. Saw a chap outside measuring Tunnock's caramel logs. He shouted, "Tunnock's caramel logs are still the same size, still as much weight for caramel chocolate and roasted coconut." "I know," I said. "There's no shrinkflation in Tunnock's. And look," says he, "there's 8 in the pack." Aye, and he kept every one of them.
8: I'm Rachel Shaw, Head of Operational Safety at Network Rail in Scotland. With the summer holidays approaching, this is an important reminder. 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Make the safe choice. 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Stay off the tracks.
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8: The top stories this hour. Two men behind a gangland firebomb attack have been jailed for 18 years in total. They've admitted attempting to murder two people, targeting the property in Nidri in April last year. Liv Thompson has more.
9: 19-year-old Richard Ordish and 42-year-old Curtis Young admitted carrying out the attack during an outbreak of organised crime violence across central Scotland. The High Court in Glasgow heard they threw a petrol bomb into the Haydrive property on the orders of a Dubai-based crime boss and were paid for their role. The fire caused hundreds of thousands of pounds worth of damage and forced residents to flee. Ordish was jailed for 7 years while Young was sentenced to 11. The judge described the attack as callous and wholly murderous.
8: Donald Trump says he'll release the text of a peace deal agreed with Iran in a formal setting. The US president sat the G7 meeting of the world's leading democracies in France. We're told the deal will be signed on Friday. Mr. Trump's insisting there are loud and clear guarantees Iran won't have a nuclear weapon.
10: I think it's going to happen fairly on time. We've been both involved. I think they're going to want to get it done. Iran wants to get it done. They have to get back to business. And the relationship is now normalized. So I think it's going to go pretty quickly, Steve.
8: Around 3,000 counterfeit squishy toys have been confiscated in Glasgow. Trading Standards seized almost 6,000 of the viral TikTok toys on Commerce Street earlier this month, surrounding concerns around health and safety regulations. Now, the Scotland fan who walked 3,000 miles across America, raising £1 million for mental health charity Sam H, is hoping the power of social media can reunite him with the kilt he wore on his trek. Craig Ferguson from Paisley says his mum lost a suitcase while travelling through New York.
11: The kilt belongs to the USA now. I think there's maybe something a bit poetic about that, but who knows, maybe social media will do its thing and some New Yorker will find that kilt and be able to return it one day.
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8: Cloudy with light rain throughout the afternoon, but then drying up into the evening. Highs of 19 Celsius. That's the latest. I'm Leslie DiMascio.
5: Goal! Just absolutely magnificent.
6: Clyde One.
13: Make me a winner.
5: Great, great times. Some amazing winners. Dawn definitely up there. She got the column Friday. I'm sure she can still barely believe it. But she can see it because the money lands in the account straight after the call.
14: I donate some cash to my Cash for Kids as well. That was my kind of plan as well. I don't know how much yet, but quite a bit, I would imagine. And a mental health charity as well, I would donate to that. Yep. I'm genuinely, they're going to get quite a bit of money from me. Yep.
5: Do you know what? I've got history with these calls, as you might remember. And there were those people who came on, and you could just feel everybody else who wanted it and needed it as much as the winner, just thinking, fair play. Good for you. She deserves that. But I'm sure you deserve some as well. And there's £750,000 up for grabs again this Friday. Lines are open now for your chance to win. 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It's a standard network rate call. And you can also enter at makemeawinner.co.uk. That's the name of the game. That's the website you can enter at, and you can also get all the rules for this network competition. You've got to be over 18. You've got to play by Friday, 5 o'clock, three very quick nights from now. See, if I say it like that, it might start to feel that way. Lines close Friday, 5 p.m. That's when a number is picked at random, completely at random. And if you get the call pick up, you will see the money in your account. Imagine that money in your account, paid in, same day transfer. And what a transfer. 750,000 reasons right now to text YES to 61025.
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1: Thank you for all the bus spots, by the way. The bus with me and Stephen Mill on the side, the one where we keep getting blamed for all the traffic jams. They continue to roll in.
2: You can't, he miss you.
1: Right. We can't wait for this. We love doing it every day. We are stopping the bus with Scottish CityLink all over Scotland. Hundreds of them out there right now. You can get some amazing fares and you can get anywhere at citylink.co.uk. Let's jump to the phones. Lines are closed. We've got someone at random and it is Adam. You're on.
3: Perfect.
1: What's happening? What are you up to today, Adam?
3: It's just driving lorries.
1: Okay, how long have you been a lorry driver for?
3: Been a lorry driver for 7 years now.
1: Are you from England and do you live in England and are you just passing through Scotland right now?
3: From England, live in Scotland.
2: Right. Okay. I feel like whenever we have a lorry driver on, we want to hear your horn.
1: Yeah. That's decent.
2: Yeah, that's decent.
1: It's all about the bell here because we're on the bus.
2: Yes.
1: And you're hopefully going to stop the bus with a clutch full of prizes, all thanks to Scottish CityLink. Have you heard the game before?
3: No, I've not.
1: Right, Lindsay's going to list off some prizes. Once you've heard as much as you're happy to take and you think, oh yeah, that'll do me, shout stop the bus, right? If you don't shout that before the second bell, you win nothing.
3: That's all right.
1: Let's see if we can get you some cash and some prizes here. Are you ready to stop the bus?
3: Yeah, I'm ready.
1: Good luck, Adam.
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3: Stop the bus.
2: Oh! You did well there.
1: Shall we find out what prizes you missed out on?
3: Yeah, let's have it.
1: Here we go.
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3: That's all right.
1: You did more than all right. So here's what you've won.
2: You have won an Adidas FIFA World Cup 26 Trionda training ball, a 54-litre beach bag with cooler, £50 Amazon e-gift card, 4-pack of Cabana Stripe beach towels, £50 one-for-all gift card, £100 cash, and a pair of Ray-Ban unisex 4165 sunglasses.
1: An outstanding haul there.
3: Perfect, thank you very much.
1: Yeah, you got cash, you got vouchers, you got the Ray-Bans. So is it England or Scotland for you in the World Cup?
3: Scotland.
1: Oh, yes. Well, listen, Adam, it's been great to chat to you. Safe trip for the rest of the day. Congratulations.
3: Thank you.
1: And by the way, you'll have seen a lot of them today already. When you see those big blue and yellow beauties, those CityLink buses, you give them a wave, all right?
3: Yeah, we'll do.
1: You better. 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
3: Do you know, this is a weird one. I don't think I've had this feeling before. You know, like, you know when you're on holiday, you feel like you're on holiday.
4: Yeah.
3: You know when you're home, you know when you're home.
4: Yes.
3: I feel like Boston is that right now.
4: Yeah, 100%.
3: I feel like we're the ones that aren't in Scotland at the moment.
4: Yeah.
3: And everything that could be said that is good about this has been said already. But just to add to it, it's actually, I think the first time I've said this out loud, because it's the sort of thing that someone would normally say and I'd be a little bit sick out of my eyeball. But I feel so proud.
4: Yeah.
3: Because we are absolutely just shining a light on all that's good over there.
4: I said the exact same thing on my Instagram story today. You kind of feel a bit like, oh, is this a bit of an ick? But you do feel so proud seeing all the videos coming from Boston.
3: Just incredible. But yeah, it feels like, you know, like they used to say, tea in the park. I think, I'm pretty sure I'm not making this up. For that weekend alone, it became the third biggest population in Scotland.
4: Oh, really?
3: So I feel like Boston, I don't know what the numbers are now. I've seen anything between 30 and 60,000, but I feel like Scotland's over there at the moment. And yeah, to everyone who's out there, just absolute class.
4: A video popped up earlier of all the Scots teaching the Americans the slosh.
3: Yeah, I saw that as well. Just class times. Right, Coldplay coming up. Meanwhile, back at home, latest on the roads next.
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1: Good afternoon. Starting on the M77, you are looking slow leaving the M8 through to Junction 1. Also congestion eastbound on the M8 from Junction 25 through to 17 and lengthy queues on the Clydeside Expressway towards Anderson. Busy on Great Western Road 2 between Byers Road and the M8. Some queuing through Mary Hill on Mary Hill Road. That's due to roadworks at the junction of Mary Hill Road and the A81 Garscube Road as well. Travelling fine though on the A737 and no issues on the M80. Murphy soon.
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0: Coldplay, Avicii, 4:30. Let's do the big one. Got some proper old school dance music here. This is not just an anthem, Lindsay. This is a... Oh my God.
1: Sunday night anthem.
0: Just.
1: Saved myself there.
0: Listen, if you're a fan of proper old school dance music, I mean, Strike, you sure do live in Georgia, but yeah, great, but the ones that never get played, you'll know I'm good for it. Sunday nights with the anthems, and here comes one of them.
2: Clyde One.

0: Harry Styles, American Girls. Have you seen him at any of his Scottish shows?
1: Yeah, I went to see him at Murrayfield.
0: Oh, did you?
1: Yeah, with my little sister.
0: And just worth the hype.
1: Do you know, I like Harry Styles, but I didn't quite understand the hype until I saw him live, and he's just amazing.
0: I had that with The Weeknd. We were originally meant to go and see The Weeknd in Glasgow.
1: Yeah.
0: And then, then COVID happened.
1: Mm-hmm. Oh, yeah.
0: So it was rescheduled and then sort of, moved to London.
1: So <Okay. laughs>
0: went to the London Stadium, which was the old Olympic One West Ham's ground. Mm-hmm. And he is, and I said this at the time, probably the best live performer I have ever seen. And I thought I knew one or two of his songs because I played them over the years, but I know exactly what you're saying. It's one of those gigs where you're like, yeah, we'll go to the gig, fine. But if you knew how good it was going to be, you'd be so excited about it, so hyped.
1: Yeah, and I felt like that seeing Coldplay at Hampden many years ago.
0: How could you not think Coldplay were going to be amazing?
1: No, but I like Coldplay, but I took my mum, I got her tickets for her Christmas.
0: Such a mum gig.
1: I know. But they put on such a show and I left being like, oh my God, they're actually amazing.
0: Actually, this is a great shout. Old Treble 3, 2400, because Stephen was moaning at me for, it doesn't sound like him, for about 2 weeks about 10 years ago because he had to go and see Bryan Adams.
1: Right.
0: With his then girlfriend. And he was moaning about it. He's like, Bryan Adams.
1: Mm-hmm.
0: The next day, he was like, Spence, I'm telling you.
1: I love him.
0: Banger after banger. What show did you think you wouldn't enjoy or you were dragged along to, did you end up loving?
1: Yeah. Right?
0: There's got to be loads of them out there. Latest on the roads at moments. Hope it's been okay for you.
2: Gary Spence. On Clyde One.
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15: Congestion on your major routes right now. Firstly, M8 westbound before Junction 1 and into the city, looking slow westbound from around Junction 14 through to 16. Eastbound queues, Junction 25 through to 17. Lengthy tailbacks on the Clydeside Expressway right now from before Kelvin Hall through to Anderston. And we're seeing delays on Great Western Road around the Botanic Gardens, taking about 10 minutes to clear that. Also slow in Mary Hill moving towards Garscube Road. Give yourself extra time there.
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1: Oh, and here it begins.
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0: Avicii, Clyde One. We're going to play Stop the Bus real soon with Scottish City Link. Right now, let's find out how Andy got on when he played the 5K minute.
1: Yes, he was on Bowie at Breakfast this morning. Let's see how he got on.
2: Now, which character in Sesame Street loves to be tickled?
3: Mr. Tickle.
2: Which company manufactures the Kindle?
1: Amazon.
2: What type of animal was Bambi?
3: A deer.
2: Which city was the sitcom Cheers set in?
3: Chicago.
1: Boston.
2: Which chocolate bar is made up of triangular pieces?
3: Toblerone.
2: Monster and Red Bull are types of which drink?
4: Energy drinks.
2: What fruit can be found in a Waldorf salad?
5: Apple. Celery's, yeah. Apples, walnuts, grapes.
2: The liver bird appears on the badge of which English football team?
4: Liverpool.
3: Brighton.
2: In which video game would you find the boss Dr. Eggman?
4: Sonic.
3: Sonic.
2: Which biscuit shares its name with a village in Scotland?
4: Abernethy.
2: Abernethy. Nah, we never got that one either. It was tough, that.
3: No.
2: I think I said a taxi. Right, hold on a minute. Let's tally these up. It's over to you, Cass.
1: It's a five.
0: A five? I thought you did better than that.
1: Yeah, so did I.
0: Anyway, it was doable. It was absolutely doable. And you can do it tomorrow with Wholesale Domestic Bathrooms right here on Clyde One.

0: Right, what's happening? Gary Spads, Tuesday night. All right, Lindsay, I've been wrong about two things as far as you go already.
1: Yeah.
0: Firstly, I just assumed you'd be in Sex and the City. You are not.
1: Yes. Well, the thing is, I would be. I've just never seen it.
0: I also assumed you'd be good at netball and very into netball because you're 18 foot tall.
1: Yeah. Again, I think I would be good at it. I've just never played it.
0: Third time lucky. Are you a massive fan of Taylor Swift?
1: Yeah.
0: Which is just as well because you get asked if you are her at least once every day. I've got her new single coming up and we're going to do Spence versus Shazam coming up as I continue the hunt for a clean sweep.
1: I know, well, I've been here since last week and you've yet to have one.
0: I just got a feeling about it tonight. But now that I've said it out loud, it will definitely not happen.
1: Definitely.
0: News next at 5 o'clock.
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0: Clyde One Super Scoreboard on the air from 6 right now. Gary Spence here getting you home. It's Leslie right now with the latest.
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1: The top stories this hour. Two men who filmed a gangland firebomb attack on a family home have been jailed for 18 years. They've admitted attempting to murder two people in the attack in April last year in Nidri. Liv Thompson has more.
20: The High Court in Glasgow heard 19-year-old Richard Ordish appeared to film the attack on the Haydrive property in April last year. Prosecutors said the footage was later posted online alongside other videos linked to organised crime violence across central Scotland. Ordish and 42-year-old Curtis Young admitted throwing a petrol bomb into the house while two people were inside. The pair were acting on the instructions of a Dubai-based crime boss and were paid for carrying out the attack. Ordish was jailed for 7 years, while Young received an 11-year sentence.
1: Next, the First Minister says the far right has no place in Scotland after clashes in the city centre over the weekend.
21: There was quite a contrast on the streets of Glasgow at the weekend between many thousands of peaceful individuals setting out their welcome to refugees and a limited number of balaclava-wearing individuals doing Nazi salutes in the streets of our country. And I could not condemn those individuals and their behaviour more strongly.
1: An anti-racism rally was met by demonstrators wearing balaclavas on Buchanan Street. The rally was held after race-related attacks in Glasgow and a stabbing in Belfast. A Norway fan who has adopted Scotland as his second team says he went all out to ensure he didn't miss the group opener against Haiti. Christian spent time with the Tartan Army at the Euros in Germany and is doing the same again at the World Cup, with Norway also playing in Boston.
22: I'm hoping to get a ticket for the Scotland-Morocco. Currently, I don't have it. I didn't have the Haiti one either, but I snuck onto the train and I was outside the stadium. I'm like, I can't miss this. I forked out $1,200 for a ticket.
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1: Cloudy this evening and overnight with a few outbreaks of showers. Temperatures down to 14 Celsius. That's the latest. I'm Leslie DiMascio.
0: Goal! Just absolutely magnificent.
2: Clyde One.
23: Make me a winner.
0: Okay, here we go then. It's 5 o'clock. Just gone five. That means we are now officially in the three-day zone. Three nights from now, somebody is going to win as much money as Don.
24: No way! Oh my goodness, this is just unbelievable. It really is. Oh, I'm so shocked.
0: By the way, there's a chance Dawn might be listening and she'll agree with this. Firstly, Dawn, I've always been a fan of yours. Of all the listeners we've got, of all 800,000 plus, you are the one, and I need you to know that. Anyway, I've not asked Dawn, but I'm pretty sure she would, if asked, say, yeah, I heard him on the radio as well, saying, oh, you know, you've got as much chance as anyone, but thought, what are the chances? Still might as well play, and it's just as well she did. 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
3: Do you know what I love most about City Link buses? The aircon, and it's just enough, but not too much. I didn't think I'd be paying tribute to an aircon system at this time on the radio, but see, if you close your eyes, I was on one last week, and you're like, okay. It's like when you're on the beach.
4: Yeah.
3: It's warm, but then you feel the coolness.
4: I tell you what, we could do with it in here.
3: Yes, we could.
4: Because it's about a billion degrees.
3: Yeah, and you work up some sweat digging out six songs every day. Let me tell you, Stephen leaves me in no doubt as to the task you are facing on the daily.
4: I'm 2 weeks into this cover, and then I was here a couple of months ago, and I feel like I'm really scraping the barrel now, and I never thought I would agree with Stephen Mill, but here we are.
3: Six songs, a very nice 5-1 victory yesterday, I've got to say, but I want to go one better today.
4: Still waiting for that clean sweep. Can we do it today? Here is song number one.
3: Cranberries, Linger, Dreams. One of them.
4: Linger, you're correct.
3: Yes.
5: Do you have to let it linger? Do you have to? Do you have to? Do you have to let it linger?
3: Have you ever watched Derry Girls?
4: Yes. Oh. Do you know, it's one of those programs that I've seen fully through once, but I'll always put it on when I'm having my lunch.
3: Yeah,
4: and
3: so easy watching.
4: Yeah, yeah, yeah.
3: And my mates who are from there say, listen, we love that you love this so much, but you can only possibly love it as much as it's possible to love something if that was your childhood, because they're so bang on with so many little details.
4: And the nostalgia.
3: Oh, it really is huge.
4: Song number two.
3: Bet you look good in the dance floor, Arctic Monkeys.
4: Yeah, oh, it was close. Straight in there.
6: I said I bet that you.
4: Unpopular opinion, I love the Arctic Monkeys, but they're the worst band I've seen live.
3: Well, you must have had a terrible life, because they've done Tea in the Park and Transmit about 17 times between both festivals.
4: No, it was maybe like 2007 or something. They were playing the SECC in Glasgow, and we were so excited. But I left feeling quite like... disappointed.
3: SECC, that dates it, because of course now it's the SEC campus, and within it you've got the SEC Armadillo, which is not part of the SSE Hydro. In fact, it's not the SSE Hydro anymore, it's the OVO Hydro. So that makes it less confusing, I guess, in a way. But the OVO Hydro is part of the SEC campus, which also includes the SECC, but it's not just known as that anymore.
4: And Breathe.
3: It's very easy to follow. Keep up.
4: Song number three.
3: Lip Sync Funky Town.
4: Too easy. 3-0 to Spence.
7: I want to take me to.
4: And that's a song that just reminds me of Shrek 2.
3: Yes, and that'll be my justification for playing on the 4:30 big one in a couple of weeks.
4: Yes, get in. Song number four.
3: Our House, Madness.
4: Oh,
3: that was a good one. That was a good one.
4: You are showing off now.
8: Our house, in the middle of our street. Our house, in the middle
3: of... I love that song. In fact, Kid British, I want to say Professor Green, but it wasn't, very similar sounding sort of rapper. Kid British did a cover of that a good 15 years ago, which I thought would be much bigger than it is. Just the piano at the start, everything about it.
4: I have no recollection.
3: Doesn't matter how old you are, how young you are, they are a brilliant band to see live, and I know you have as well.
4: Me and Rose are just looking at each other like, yeah.
3: Yeah, talking about some rapper no one's heard of.
4: Song number five.
3: Picture of You Boys On.
4: Am I making it too easy today?
3: You're not. You're just doing what you should be doing, playing songs and asking me to guess for them.
4: 5-0 to Spence.
3: Boyzone's greatest song.
4: Literally took the words right out of my mouth.
3: It's up there.
4: But I feel like when I was younger, the Boyzone were my era of boy bands, but I didn't really get into Boyzone.
3: I thought Love Me For A Reason was a great tune, but I think that was a cover. And I think also It's Not Time To Make A Change.
4: Yeah.
3: I'm sure 50% of their songs were covers. A lot of them were.
4: Yeah. And then Ronan Keaton just outdid them all.
3: Loved it.
4: Yeah. Song number six. Are you nervous?
3: Is this for a clean sweep?
4: Yes, it is.
3: Let's go. Not 19 Forever, Cortinas.
4: Yeah!
3: Come on.
4: The best festival and indie song of all time.
3: I 100% agree. Right, hit the strings. Do you know, if it wasn't the strings, I would want Not 19 Forever by the Curtainers. This was just a big, perfect storm of brilliance.
4: Does that scream 4:30 big one at some point this week?
3: I think so. In fact, I think it might be tomorrow.
4: Yes!
3: A nice midweek pick-me-up. Right. Spence 6, Shazam 0, difficult to shame. There we go. My first clean sweep with you.
4: Yes, about time.
3: It's been 2 weeks.
1: Clyde 1.

0: When's this wedding? Because a lot of celebs are doing the whole, oh, we'll go to Europe and, you know, we'll do a nice wee Italian wedding, and it's not going to be over the top, even though it is over the top, because it closes the entire city and it's a nightmare for locals. But she's made no bones about the fact that she's going all out.
1: Was there not rumours that she was going to be getting married the weekend just past, which was obviously the Scotland game at the World Cup?
0: Right.
1: So we've not seen or heard anything.
0: Yeah, because
1: then,
0: you know, it's going to be like uber tight.
1: Yeah.
0: Uber tight. They're going to have the massive big marquees to cover her walkway too. I don't know if she'll do a deal for magazines as such, but I mean, everybody from Diana Ross to Graham Norton is going to this wedding.
1: Yeah, so. I know. It's going to be...
0: And Oprah will be there. No show without Oprah.
1: Did you hear that Tom Holland has recently confirmed that him and Zendaya definitely got married?
0: No.
1: So there's been rumours for...
0: Zendaya?
1: The actress.
0: That's okay.
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3: That they got married, but there's been no pictures and no evidence. And I'm so surprised nothing's been leaked, but he's recently confirmed that they did in fact get married.
4: God, I couldn't care less. But I know a lot of people do, so it's 5:20. Right, that was all right, wasn't it?
3: Spence
4: versus Suzanne. Flying through that, good times.
3: Yeah, did fine.
4: Lewis Capaldi is coming up. We're going to play some Travis before 5:30 as well. Hope Tuesday's been good to you.
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6: This week on Clyde One Breakfast, we are throwing a party for the Glasgow Times. 150 years of telling your stories. We're bringing the Glasgow Times cabbie onto the show, armed with a riddle and £150 cash for you to win. And there's more on the streets. 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And kerching, even more cash. Win with the Glasgow Times and Clyde One.
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14: Good evening. Starting on your major routes, M74 looking slow northbound before the M8 Kingston Bridge and the M77 southbound between the M8 at Junction 22 through to Junction 1. Elsewhere, M80 southbound, you have got delays approaching Junction 7 at Kilsyth and the M876 southbound at the M80 Junction 8. Into Glasgow, queues on the Clydeside Expressway towards Anderston right now, starting back around Kelvin Hoss. Give yourself extra time. A737 northbound also busy approaching the M8.
6: Travel
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0: With Make Me a Winner, Clyde One.

0: This is Clyde One.
1: Two men who filmed and shared a gangland firebomb attack on a family home as part of a wave of crime that covered central Scotland have been jailed for a total of 18 years. They admitted attempting to kill two people in the attack in Nidri in April last year. Prime Minister Sir Keir Starmer says the UK will play a full part in getting shipping moving through the Strait of Hormuz after Donald Trump agreed a deal with Iran. The US President says Iran will never have a nuclear weapon. As the Tartan Army continue their takeover of Boston, it's Norway and Iraq that face off in the city tonight. Norwegian fan Christian spent time with the Scotland fans at the Euros and is delighted to have a reunion at the World Cup.
2: I follow you guys in Germany. I was so massive on them, both in Cologne and in Stuttgart. And I was so happy when Scotland was drawn in the same city as Norway, right? Because now I'm here for a week. I got to see Scotland Haiti on Saturday. It was a blast.
1: And Serena Williams and sister Venus have been given a wild card entry to play doubles together at Wimbledon. That's the latest. I'm Leslie DiMascio.
0: Coming up, 6 till 8. Clyde One Super Scoreboard.
3: At the end of the day, William Wallace won the battle, and the Bannockburn outnumbered Boot to win, not to give up in the last 10 minutes to sit back and defend. You fight to the end.
4: Scott, come on now, there wasn't 6 minutes added in Bannockburn.

0: Sabrina Espresso, Tuesday night. Hope you're all right. 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You could go with some friends. Lindsay's just back from a hashtag gals weekend.
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0: 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We've done city breaks, winter breaks, holidays, and here comes the staycation. 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
0: 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One thing you can't do with your Tesco Club Card, maybe the only thing you can't do, is move other vehicles from the road. So we'll check the traffic next. 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
13: Good evening. So tonight on the Clydeside Expressway towards Anderston, and we're also seeing delays on the M8 both ways at Junction 29. Some queues on the A713 Linwood to the M8 there as well. And Greenock Road looking very busy as you head into Bishopton after Barnesford Road. Give yourself plenty of extra time there tonight. Over to Kenning Park, you have got roadworks on Paisley Road West to watch out for. That's just after Edmondson Drive. Great Western Road moving well and no issues on the M80 right now. And I'll have more for you in a bit.
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0: Pitbull, hotel room service. I feel like that was the first time I was aware of Pitbull.
1: Yeah, me too.
0: And I love that Nightcrawlers made money out of that, but then, of course, hit the jackpot with We Buy Any Car with the two guys.
2: It's Monday, it's
1: funny.
0: So, Nightcrawlers are Scottish.
1: Are they?
0: And they had that massive big dance single from 1995, and I just love the idea that, like, 25 years later, they're like, ho, ho, ho, ho, here come some nice fat chicks.
1: I had no idea they were Scottish.
0: Yeah, fantastic. Plans tonight?
1: Nothing, because I'm still trying to catch up on sleep after the weekend.
0: You've turned into such an old woman, and you're about 10 years younger than me.
1: But I was out with the girls every night.
0: Yeah, I know.
1: Night.
0: Hashtag Gals Weekend.
1: I know, it was brutal.
0: From yesterday onwards, she's like, I can't do it.
1: I can't. I can't.
0: You're going to have to get practicing, because you're only allowed to use that line when you get to your 40s.
1: Well, God forbid we didn't transmit this weekend.
0: Oh, here
1: it's
0: we
1: all
0: go.
1: Downhill from here.
0: Here we go.

0: Clyde One, Tuesday night, Gary Spence here with Miss Lindsay Gibson.
1: Hi.
0: In fact, yeah, I mean, you were a Miss Lindsay Gibson, but you've since got married. Are you going to keep your name?
1: I haven't actually legally changed my name yet.
0: Hashtag showbiz.
1: But, I mean, I'll get round to it at some point.
0: I'm not suggesting that you should. It's 2026.
1: Yeah, I know.
0: I have a mortgage to pay and therefore don't need cancelled. however innocent my comment is.
1: No, I know. I do plan to, but I am going to keep Gibson for the radio because I think Gibson is such a good last name.
0: What's the... Right, that's some way of saying you don't like your husband's surname.
1: It's not like I don't like
0: it. What is it?
1: Warwick.
0: Rose. We can't all have rock star names like Rose Manson. What a name. What a day. We'll catch you tomorrow. Clyde One Super Scoreboard is next.
2: Okay. Clyde One.
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20: The top stories this hour. Donald Trump's dismissing claims the US will invest money in Iran as part of a peace deal, saying it's a ridiculous rumour. With Washington and Tehran due to sign the agreement formally on Friday, the president says there will now be a second stage of talks. He's adamant America has achieved its objectives.
21: They will not develop, purchase, buy, or any other thing. They're not going to acquire a nuclear weapon. If they do, all hell will rain down on them.
20: A 28-year-old man's been arrested after a man was shot outside a house in Glasgow in broad daylight. The 78-year-old was treated in hospital, then released after being fired at on Crescent Street in Springburn on Thursday, the 28th of May. There's been a drop in the number of people killed on Scotland's roads. 134 were recorded last year, down from 160 in 2024, and the third lowest figure since records began. But Director of Road Safety Scotland, Michael McDonnell, says there is still much more work to be done.
22: We need to look at, for example, how much more we can roll out 20 mile an hour limits. We need to look at how we can try and change behaviour to get people to do the right thing on the roads, to try and keep themselves and others safe. So lots and lots of things that can be done, and hopefully we'll be able to introduce them and make sure we hit our targets for 2030 and beyond.
20: The Ministry of Defence is investigating reports a Russian warship has fired warning shots at a yacht in the English Channel. It's believed the Navy had been tracking the Admiral Grigorovich between the Isle of Wight and Normandy. Transport Secretary Stephen Flynn says his critics need to lighten up as he prepares to fly out to support Scotland at the World Cup. The Aberdeen MSP has been accused of neglecting his ministerial duties to go on the trip to the US. He says some people need to take a day off.
23: I'll be enjoying myself whilst there, being miserable at home and probably secretly hoping that Scotland loses so they can say it was a wasted trip. It won't be a wasted trip for me, I'm going to love it. I'm going to have a few pints with the Tartan Army, I'm going to have a sing-song, and I'm going to see Scott McTominay score against Brazil.
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20: Cloudy this evening and overnight with a few outbreaks of showers. Temperatures down to 14 Celsius. That's the latest. I'm Leslie DiMascio.
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28: 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In downtown Boston. This is Clyde One Super Scoreboard.
18: Good evening and welcome to Clyde One Super Scoreboard. Scott McKenna is back in training as Scotland continue their Morocco preparations. Nico Raskin attracts interest from Italy as Rangers fans await a managerial announcement. And Motherwell's Eli Just makes his mark at the World Cup with two goals for New Zealand. I'm Andrew McLean. Joining me in the studio are Simon Donnelly and Gordon DL.
29: Yeah, it's certainly all happening in football, isn't it? I think everybody's gripped by the World Cup, especially after the weekend. I think some people will just be getting back to normal life, I've got to say. And then it's a build-up to Friday night, and we go once again. Morocco, looking forward to it. Great news, McKenna back in as well. I think we need the full squad because it'll be interesting to see what Steve Clark decides to do on Friday, because everybody's talking about change of personnel, probably a change of tactics and formation. And then you look at the domestic side, you know, the situation with Rangers, Celtic, and, you know, transfers, everybody that's club football looking to see who's bringing in. Motherwell still without a manager as well. Lots to get on about and lots to talk about.
18: Yeah, we're sort of in that period of limbo, Simon, where you're still looking back on what happened at the weekend, but most people just can't wait for Friday to come around.
30: Absolutely. World Cup fever has taken grip well and truly. Brilliant result on Saturday, stroke Sunday morning. As you say, Andrew, I think the whole nation will still be recovering. But with eyes firmly set on Friday night, what a big game that's going to be for us. And we can only do what we can do. We get the result against Haiti. Two difficult games. I watched the Brazil-Morocco game before our game the other night. Two good teams. I think Morocco possibly shaded that game. So it'll be a difficult one for us, but we've put ourselves in a good position.
18: I've heard some interesting stories of how people watched the Scotland-Haiti game. I think yours was probably right up there.
30: It's certainly up there. I was up in Shetland for a Celtic gig, believe it or not, hosted by Chit Young, believe it or not. And I ended up watching the game in my hotel room with Jackie Mack and Chit Young. And Chit said, he says he's covered all these World Cups over the years, and the last thing he thought he'd have been doing was sharing a room with us two. I can't tell you what he called us for the Scotland game, but he had a little sleep at half time as well. We had to wake him up for the second half.
18: Is that right?
29: Yeah. Imagine Chick Young sleeping in your bed.
18: 0141 951 1025 on the phones. Whether it is Scotland that is on your mind, because as I said, we're in that sort of in between period between the two games. I know many of you just can't wait for the Morocco match to come around, but any thoughts you've got on the national side? We're going to cross live to Boston, see what's been going on over there in the last 24 hours. We're going to speak to some supporters live from Boston, and we'll hopefully be speaking to plenty of you on the phones. 0141 951 1025. Just on the World Cup, the scheduling is so strange that you wake up in the morning and you just see that things are happening while you're sleeping. You've got no idea what's going on. I looked at a group chat when I woke up of a couple of people that are over in Boston, and all they were talking about was Elijah Just. And I was thinking, what's going on here? Obviously, I hadn't realised that New Zealand, Iran were playing. He's gone out. Scored 2 goals. What an impact for him.
29: Yeah, he's been absolutely brilliant for Motherwell. Rightly so, nominated for Scottish Player of the Year. I thought his season's been great. He's a big, big player for Motherwell. Call up to the international squad. No bigger stage to go out there. Do you know, if you're Motherwell, you're thinking, hold on a minute, is this good or bad? Because we've lost our manager. And you know what like is, if you go out there and have a good World Cup, people sit up and notice, but then you think, the price has just gone up and up and up. So it'll be interesting to see. Listen, I'm not surprised with this boy. This boy's an absolute superb player. And then you've got to look at what the big result of the tournament so far is. Cape Verde against Spain, 0-0. And I watched the game. And do you know something? They deserved it. They defended it with their life. They were excellent. But it shows you that there's no easy games, unless you're Germany, right enough, in this World Cup.
18: 0141 951 1025. And if that's not enough motivation to call in, well, what about this? Because Scotland's return to the world stage continues this Friday night when we take on Morocco at the Boston Stadium. Clyde One Super Scoreboard is going to be on air from 10 p.m. live from Scotland's fan zone at the Brayhead Arena in Glasgow. Plus, we'll be back again on Wednesday the 24th of June for Scotland's final group game against Brazil. And how would you like to be there? Every night this week, we're giving away a pair of tickets to the fan zone on Wednesday the 24th, and all you have to do is call the show. If you get on air, you'll be entered into the draw. Simple as that. It opens from 6 o'clock. There's going to be former pros, the likes of Alan Hutton, Michael Stewart on stage, alongside some comedians, plus your Clyde One Super Scoreboard team will be there too. If that's not enough, we'll chuck in £50 for food and drink for every winner, and you can either use that to celebrate Scotland qualifying for the knockouts or use it to drown your sorrow. I don't like the pessimistic sound of what I've just read there. We're using it to celebrate. That's what's happening. Yeah, it's been used to celebrate. It's over 18s only, and all the T's and C's are on our website. So give us a call right now, 0141 951 1025. You could be heading along to Brayhead Arena. And the kickoff is slightly earlier too, which is you'll be glad about, Gordon.
29: Well, I tell you what, for an old fella, I lasted very, very well. I think Tony Watt started getting a little bit more tired before
30: who
29: I did.
30: Tapyard
18: Social at Merchant City Square.
29: And I've got to say, after listening, the hosts were absolutely fantastic.
30: I know the boy, Ian.
29: He was absolutely fantastic, brilliant. It was a great night. The excitement to share the win as well with the Tartan Army, the Scotland supporters behind us in the place was incredible. The atmosphere was incredible. So I'm looking forward to, once again, Friday night, because at Brayhead, I think it'll just be the same story. I think the fans will be out there, they'll be excited, they'll be looking forward to it, and they'll create a brilliant atmosphere. So whoever wins those tickets, very, very lucky.
18: What time did you wake up on the Sunday?
29: Didn't go to sleep.
18: You didn't go to sleep at all?
29: No, didn't go to sleep. I waited till about 8 o'clock that night and decided, right, okay, because I'm not one that can get back at... I think we get back home about 5:40, and you're thinking, this is a waste of time. So, no, and 2 o'clock finish on Friday, that's easy.
18: I woke up and I got, I think I maybe got 3 hours sleep, something like that. I had to come in and do the show. I didn't know whether I was in Canvas Lang or Kenya.
30: I seen bits on social media, the Scotland fans still on the streets at 6, 7 o'clock.
18: Oh, so when I was driving back from the show that we did, 5 o'clock we finished, it was broad daylight, and I was driving home, and honestly, the streets, it was people wandering down like zombies, covered in salt tires and kilts, waddling their way down the pavements. There was a guy trying to flag me down as a taxi for some reason. It was quite the sight, but everyone in good spirits. So that's what we're hoping is going to
29: absolutely
18: like.
29: Brilliant. I've got to say,
30: what were the scenes over there?
29: I was actually talking to Andrew before we come on here. I'm one of those people, I don't like travelling, so when we weren't going over, I wasn't too concerned. I sat last night on my phone and I watched it for about an hour.
30: West of Boston.
29: And I thought, my goodness, I'm missing out. That is unbelievable. They fans over there, incredible. They have won the World Cup for support. If it's supporters, they have won the World Cup, let's be honest.
30: Yeah.
18: Well, good timing. Let's go over live to Boston and speak to Gabriel Antoniazzi, who is in the greatest bar in Boston. I feel like I always need to caveat that with, that's the name of the bar. I'm not just branding it that, but Gabriel is there and he's going to be telling us what's been happening over the last 24 hours since we last spoke to you.
0: Yeah, Andrew, good afternoon from the greatest bar in Boston, the greatest sports bar in New England. I mean, it did run out briefly of tenants over the weekend, but they've got a new shipment in, so any Scots looking to come down, we're still here, and we'd love to have you on the show. But yeah, good afternoon from America. You were talking there about it being the in-between days, you know, don't know whether to look back to Haiti or look ahead to Morocco. Well, the Tartan Army are still partying, but you've now got the added aspect of Norwegian and Iraqi fans partying in the city as well. Of course, the two teams get their World Cup campaigns underway today down at Foxborough. That's 6 o'clock local time kickoff. I believe it's 11 p.m. back home. And it's just encapsulated what the World Cup is all about, Andrew. I'm sure all of you watching and listening at home have seen videos of all of the fans mixing here in the city centre. I was out yesterday. I met a bunch of Iraqi Americans who were suntanning on a boat going around Boston Harbour yesterday afternoon. Also caught up with the Norwegian Tartan Army. Andrew, I'm sure you remember we interviewed them in Stuttgart 2 years ago at the Euros on game day against Hungary. Well, they've been following us for the last two tournaments, and they're now supporting both Norway and Scotland at this World Cup. One of the lads, Krista, spent $1,200 on a ticket to the Haiti game an hour before the match. He got on the train, didn't have a ticket, and managed to buy one on his phone for $1,200. I don't know if I've heard of anyone paying more than that just for a standard ticket, and this is from a Norwegian bloke. So fair play to him, showing his dedication as well. Let's see how Erling Haaland, Martin Odegaard and co. get on this afternoon. But I think what Sid was touching on earlier, the amount of draws as well that we've seen in this World Cup, the 1-0 win over Haiti, each day is looking like a better result. Even yesterday, Elijah Just, his New Zealand side, not fancied at all getting a 2-2 draw. So any 3 points are so, so valuable. Just an update on the weather as well. I know you'd be very jealous back home to know that it's 25 degrees today. That's the coldest it's been since we've been here in America. But it's dropped in terms of its humidity. It doesn't have that really clammy, unbearable feeling anymore. And that's the way it's meant to stay here in Boston until Friday night's game against Morocco, which would be a big benefit to our boys, especially considering this time it's a 6 o'clock kickoff local time, 3 hours earlier than the Haiti game. So the sun will still be up. So that drop in temperature could be crucial by the time the end of the week comes.
18: The story about the Norwegian fan just shows the impact that the Tartan Army can have on people, because I don't think the guy, Chris or Gabs can correct me if I'm wrong, I don't think he really had any previous links to Scotland and spent so much time with the Tartan Army in Germany and Stuttgart and Cologne, and he gets so wrapped up in it that he then, by pure coincidence, ends up in the same city as Scotland fans for the World Cup, because Norway are playing tonight and he's over there, to the extent that he sneaks on a train, goes to Foxborough and pays $1,200 just so he can go and watch the Scotland-Haiti game. So
30: It's incredible.
18: It just shows.
30: I think it shows the effect that the Tartan Army have on people. I think whenever we go to these tournaments, we've not been at a World Cup for so long, but the last 2 Euros, Germany certainly, there's friendships made everywhere. But that's some going for a Norwegian guy to be forking out that sort of money for to go and watch us playing. Speaks volumes.
29: Yeah, incredible. And as I said, I think that if it was a World Cup for fans, Scotland would have been lifting the trophy by now. The scenes over there are incredible.
30: The national anthem was incredible. It was just full of Scots, which it probably was, but then they take over the baseball as well. Did you see that?
29: Yeah, incredible. We went to Germany. I thought Germany was very, very good indeed. I told everybody when I come back about the atmosphere, but Gabs is there, witness it live. It must be sensational. These are memories that these guys will live with for the rest of their life. Yep. There's no doubt about that. The only thing is, I'm a wee bit jealous how long they can party for, because I think I'd be lying in my bedroom and I'd try to get a recovery, cuddling any chick.
18: Gabriel, you mentioned the fact that, you know, other teams are now playing in Boston. There are games tonight. There are games on other days. There will be supporters from other countries in Boston, but are they all just completely outnumbered by Scottish people, or is it just from what I see on social media, because my algorithm is all Scotland fans and that's all I see?
0: No, they are totally outnumbered by Scotland fans. It's ridiculous. You'd think today that there's three teams playing, Scotland, Iraq and Norway. There's more Scotland jerseys out there than those two combined. But actually, when I was speaking to the lad Krista from the Norwegian Tartan Army, he said what he loves about Scotland fans is that they travel in their numbers no matter if they have a ticket or not. And that's not what Norwegians would do, he said. This is from a Norwegian man that lives in Oslo. He said, you're not going to travel all this way and spend all of this money if you don't have a ticket. But the Norwegians don't understand it's so much more than that. As Dazzler says, it's memories to last a lifetime. People are coming over here for a holiday, for a party, to catch up with people from Australia or America, relatives that they've not seen in a decade. All of that. That's what makes this so special. And Gordon DL, on one hand, we're all missing you. We wish you were here. I'm not getting any question asked me more than, where's the Dazzler? That's what most people are in if you ask. But I think you're glad you're back at home, because as you said, you would be knackered with the heat, with the time difference, with all of the flat pints you'd have consumed by here. You'd be on the wine, by the way. The pints here are terrible, Dazzler. You would be in your bed most of the time. So I'm glad you're back home resting up, okay?
29: Yeah, I'm happy with that, Gabs. I actually, believe it or not, I was looking at flights to come out, maybe and join you in Miami, but I'll wait and see. I fancy the Miami trip. I think that looks a good one on paper.
0: You can squeeze in next to me. I'm already sharing a room with a camera operator, Paul, but we could just top and tail that. No problem,
29: mate. Look forward to it.
18: Nothing but luxury for Gabs and the staff over there having to share. I think it's just a room. I don't think it's a bed.
0: Just a room. Nice big room. It's fine.
18: You know, it is incredible just seeing the supporters over there. Nice for the guy, Krista, just to be able to drop $1,200 at the drop of a hat on a Scotland ticket. But that is part of it. And you see it when, you know, domestic clubs are away in Europe. You know, I've done several Celtic and Rangers trips, and you see supporters. There are way more supporters over there than would be allowed in the away section of any ground, because it's not just about going over there and the game, it's everything around it that makes it so special.
30: Yeah, as I said, the national anthem the other night, the Scotland fans took over that stadium completely. Emotional watching it at the time, watching the videos back, incredible. We get the first result on the board as well, which gives us every chance. It's been fantastic so far. I think the fact that the two games are in Boston has given guys the chance to drop anchor there for that period of time. And, you know, it's an experience that the people in Boston will never forget.
18: Almost sounded as if Gabriel was trying to put you off the idea of going over and joining him. Yeah.
29: I don't worry, I've bombed Gabriel. I've already looked up. Stephen Mills.
30: You sound as if you're going.
29: Stephen Mills, I'd done a podcast with Stephen Mills yesterday, and I've got to say, he looked like he enjoyed his weekend. Let me tell you that right now.
1: Geico knows there's a home you and a road you. Right now you're hearing home you. He's not in an RV. He's at home, watching the great outdoors on TV.
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3: My wife has a middle name that she hates. 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
11: On game day, it has to be your lucky pants. 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Not that you noticed. You're lost in another winning moment. Rich, thick ketchup oozing onto a juicy burger. Back of the net. 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
12: Good evening. So tonight on the A737 towards the M8 at Junction 29 from Linwood, partly due to roadworks. M8 westbound also looking busy in that area and queues into Bishopton on Greenock Road.

0: That's from the M8. No issues on the M8 otherwise. M80 getting a straight run, and you're moving well on the M74 and the M77. Shetland's looking slow, A77 towards Old House Road, also around the junction of Kilmarnock Road and Merrilee Road.
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2: Gordon DL and Simon Donnelly here with me, Andrew McLean, on Clyde One Super Scoreboard. Of course, the main attraction is the fact that Scotland are building up to that game against Morocco on Friday. So keep the calls coming on that. A bit later on, we'll look at some of the domestic matters that are going on in Scottish football. But of course, we're looking towards Scotland. The sort of big team news today is that Scott McKenna is back in training. He wasn't available for the first game. He'd been training individually, I think back in full training now. And it just gives Steve Clarke another option, especially when people are talking about, you know, could he potentially change the shape and go to a back three? Does he stay with a back four? It gives Steve Clarke another option, but also an option in someone that he has used very consistently over his time.
3: Yeah, I think he played in the warm-up games, didn't he? Yeah, I think there will be changes with these two games coming up. I think one of the strikers might be removed, for whether it's a midfielder or a defender, we'll have to wait and see.
4: The big question is, where do you play him in the back three? Because he's a left-sided player. And if you're going to play a back three and bring in a left-sided player, I think you're bringing in Tierney.
2: Tierney, yeah.
4: So, but I think it's a good headache to have, and I do think he will change his formation.
3: Yeah, play three at the back?
4: Yeah.
2: In both games? Or wait and see how Morocco goes?
4: Yeah, I think he'll certainly change his formation against Morocco.
2: Let's speak to Stuart on the line. Stuart, why don't you first of all tell us exactly where you are?
5: We're currently in a cab driving to Syracuse after having spent a couple of nights in New York. My cousin David's driving. My youngest son is in the back seat, kind of half sleeping. We've got to see back to my cousins in Syracuse, and then we're going to Niagara for the night, and then we're driving back to Hamilton to watch the game on Friday at my other cousin Jack's. And his big brother and I played golf last Tuesday at Mount Hill Golf Club. My cousin Colin, I haven't seen for 45 years. So the combination of Scotland getting through to the World Cup and having family here, immediately when McKenna scored that goal, I booked the flights. That was it.
2: Unbelievable.
5: Aye, it's been brilliant. I mean, the game wasn't great, let's be honest. I don't think the game was great, but the result was absolutely amazing. We all know that.
4: Please tell me, are you going to Miami as well?
5: No, unfortunately not. I'll be back. I'm thinking it might be an omen, though, because obviously the next one at the basketball, Underdogs, first time in 53 years. A lot of the underdogs have got a bit of shock about some of the results, you know, Cape Verde. And me and my youngest son will be back home, and it'll probably be the first time we qualify for the group stages. So, who knows?
2: So much of it is about how people are experiencing it, who they're sharing it with. Simon and, you know, Stuart's story is just another.
3: It's brilliant. That
2: you just have no idea what people are going through over these couple of weeks.
3: I think you said they're 45 years since he's seen his cousin, and his boy in the back seat there sleeping. But that'll be memories that wee guy will have forever, you know. And that's what it's all about, you know. He's getting over there, experiencing that first game, experiencing a winner, first win since 1990. And I remember all those things, you know, growing up with my dad watching the 82 World Cup, so that'll stick in that wee guy's mind. But that's what it's all about. And if we can get out of this group, it's going to be even better.
4: It's the first thing I've done. I've got out of the family tree to see if I had any relatives in America, but unfortunately I had none. And even if it was 45 years, I'd have been on the phone saying, oh, I've missed you. I was always meaning to give you a phone. But listen, I said at the top of the show, I think the fans, you can't speak highly enough of them. They've travelled in numbers, they're paying a lot of money, and they are a credit to this country. They've been absolutely brilliant, and Stuart is making memories there that a lot of people are, and I'm so jealous, I must admit.
2: Stuart, by the sounds of it, you're feeling pretty confident that we're going to get through to the knockout stages.
5: I wouldn't say 100% confident. I mean, let's be honest, we're up against a good team in Morocco, but do you know what? We've beat Spain. You know, so who knows? I think it's a year of the underdog. I'm hoping and praying it is.
2: We mentioned it earlier on, and we talked about it on the show last night, that Cape Verde result is the type of thing that you can look to, you can use as motivation, because much smaller nation than us playing against Spain and managing to get a point would pretty much see Scotland through, would pretty much guarantee the fact that we would get through to the knockout stages. You know, it's different styles, it's different teams, it's huge changes, but it shows it can be done. You shouldn't go out there with any fear going into these games.
3: I mean, I watched that game as well, but as Daz said, Cape Verde defended with their lives, you know, blocking things, and the keeper had a good game.
2: I think one of their central defenders plays his football in the League of Ireland.
3: Right.
2: Yeah. So, I mean, that's the sort of level you're talking about. And Scott, we've got players playing at the highest level that are key players for their teams at the highest level.
3: Exactly.
2: And they've got a central defender who's playing his football. I think he's the first ever player to play at a World Cup and be playing in the League of Ireland at the same time. So, you know, we shouldn't be going in with a sort of inferiority complex
3: I don't think we will. I think in young Ben Ganandok, we've got somebody who can strike fear into defences with his pace. McGinn is a talisman there. He's just won the Europa League with Aston Villa. He scored our first goal. McTominay, after illness, it maybe wasn't his best game, but we've got players there that can stand up at moments in the game. But you have to respect the opposition. But you only have to go back to yesterday with the Cape Verde result, and it kind of it reflects well on our result, because as Stuart said there, I don't think we were brilliant the other night. We were hanging on a wee bit, and a wee bit of luck needed in the second half, but you win the game.
4: We're going into a different scenario now, right? I said at the weekend, we've dipped our toe into the World Cup, and we went in under pressure because we were firm favourites to win this, and we did win it. Okay, we'd have loved to have seen maybe a couple of more goals, but the most important thing, 3 points. And Friday night, we're going in probably as underdogs, let's be honest. Yeah. And secondly, Morocco won't play the defensive way. You looked at them against Brazil. After about 10-15, they were right at Brazil. They were on the front foot. Yeah. They were getting players forward, very attacking minded. That might suit Scotland. You know what I mean? I think Scotland are their poorest when they have to
3: take the game to the opposition
4: and create things. Stuart talks about the teams we've beat, right? The big teams like Spain. Because Spain comes and play. They come out and play against you. They go on the front foot against you. And I think that's why we're good against the big teams. And the pressure's off us. We've got 3 points in the bag. We've got two games. 1 point cements it for us, let's be honest about it. Three might still be enough. But I've got a feeling that we're going to work our way into this tournament. Me personally, I think, if I was looking at the point, I think it's coming on Wednesday.
2: Yeah.
4: Yeah. I would, as much as I would love to see us get something in Morocco, I really like Morocco, I've got to say. I think they've got a lot going for them. But I just feel that against Brazil, if we had to get into that game and get a point, I think we're very capable of that.
2: See, now this is starting to concern me a little bit, because this narrative was creeping into the show over the last couple of nights, that we had a couple of callers coming on and saying, you know, Brazil aren't, they're not the Brazil of old. You know, you look at some of the players, they're not that great, which, yes, they're not the Brazil of old, but they are still an extremely good side with very dangerous players.
3: They're still Brazil. Vinicius Jr. pops up with a fantastic goal the other night. But I know what Daz is saying there. I think that will be, if there is an easier, that will be the easier game of the two, I think. I think the difficult one's on Friday. I think Morocco are a dark horse to win the tournament.
4: Oh, I think, honestly, after watching them, and it's very easy just to say, right, you look at a team, you go, oh, they're very, very good. But Morocco started off against Brazil, right? And as you quite rightly said, they're good players and everything about them. They forced Brazil into a lot of missed passes right early on because of the pace, the tempo, everything about them. I think if Morocco keep this up, now, it's not impossible for us to go out and get a good result against, of course it isn't, but if Morocco keep that up the way they played against Brazil, they will certainly go deep into this tournament, no doubt about it.
2: Thank you to Stuart. Enjoy the rest of your travels over there in the US. Right, let's speak to Gary, who's in Barrhead. Gary, what are you thinking ahead of Friday?
6: Good evening, panel. How are we doing?
4: Hi, Gary.
6: I'd just like to say that worldwide social media for the Tartan Army is absolutely second to none. No Scotland, no party, definitely. All the videos come out, everyone wishes they were there, to be honest. Let's say that. But, what I would like to say about the Friday game coming up, got to play a 4-4-2, but how does the panel feel about Adams and Shankland playing up front together? And a personal message, I've thought that the two of them, both of them are amazing strikers, but both of them share the same blade of grass. I kind of see the two of them playing together. How do you feel about the striking partnerships going up front? Or do you think it's going to go to a one up front?
2: I'll split that into two things and deal with them separately. First of all, how do you think Shea Adams and Lauren Shankland worked together the other night? And we saw it in the Bolivia game. Do you think that it's a partnership that can work going forward? We saw it did work, think, against Bolivia. Yeah, maybe it wasn't as fluid the other night.
3: Yeah, you've took the words right out of my mouth there. It was effective against Bolivia. I don't less so the other night. I think they found it difficult to get in the game. Whether they work together, it's, you know, they've only had the two games. I think that one of them will be removed from the team. And then the debate after that is, Daz thinks maybe a back three or an extra midfielder. But I don't see them starting with the two of those, or any two strikers, in the Morocco game on Friday.
4: Now, I'm not going to base it in one game. It's very easy to base something in one game and go, oh, that doesn't work. If they were playing Cape Verde, for instance, on Friday, I'd play Shanklin and Adams all day long. Mm. Right, like, they didn't have the greatest game. Tell me who really, if you look through the Scotland squad, who really did? Your big players like McTominay didn't either. You know, there was one or two. I thought Gannon Doak early was brilliant down the right-hand side. But it wasn't a great team performance. So I'm not going to rip, I wouldn't rip up the idea of when we're going for goals and we look the favourites to get into games, that this 4-4-2 doesn't work, because I think it could work. It just didn't work the other night there. Yeah. Let's be honest about it.
2: But you don't think that's the way to go against Morocco? Dropping that striker, is that adding an extra number into midfield?
4: I think Ryan Christie's got to come into the thoughts of Steve Clark, of course he is. And if he goes to a three, then you're looking at maybe Gannon Doak probably making an impact from the bench. And the one thing I liked about him, I watched his interview the other day there, right? I think it was yesterday. Mm-hmm. Absolutely brilliant. Great attitude. He turned around and said, look, I love playing football. I love it. I love playing for my country. But if I'm not picked, then I accept that because I might make an impact from the bench. And I love that attitude because he knows it's not about him. It's about the country just now. It's about the best team on the night to go and try and get a point or maybe 3 points to cement that place in the next rounds.
2: So, Gary, were you saying you think it will be 4-4-2 again?
6: I hope so. I thought the boy Henry played an amazing game on the left back there. Not seen much of him, but I thought he pushed up well. I don't know if that's going to work in Morocco, but Adam and Shanklin, just every time I looked up and saw them, the two of them were side by side. It's like they naturally just, when you naturally play football, you either turn one way or turn the other, and you always want to hover about one space, and both of them seem to hover along the same space. The only time I saw them differ was when Adam brought that beautiful ball down for 50 yards on his toe and then crossed it in. That's the only time Adam went wide and it sort of worked, but the two of them don't really link together. I would have Adam and Shanklin, Lyndon Dykes on first, because Lyndon's got some pace as well, and the two of them split up and they play well together and then bring Shankland on after, because Shankland, I mean, nobody holds the ball up like Shankland, and the guy knows where the net is.
2: Thank you to Gary. This is when you know the World Cup is on, because I'm just watching the TV here and there's always just some nonsense going on. Why are there always animals predicting the outcomes of game? Was it not Paul the Octopus one year that was predicting games? It seems to have,
3: they're probably better on humans.
2: They're showing lions predicting or tigers predicting.
4: Hold on. I went with Mark Walsh and
2: you did it. Was this in Germany?
4: Honestly,
2: you went to a zoo in Germany.
4: This had lived with me since Germany. I thought that nightmare was over. It wasn't a goat. It was something with let me just say, it was a sight to behold. And I had to
3: in the game.
4: And the guy had to, he sort of got it to go up and pick the winner of the Scotland gamer. It was absolutely incredible. Honestly, me and
2: it was a goat.
4: Was that a goat?
2: Yeah. And I've just looked it up. It was a goat that was trying to predict.
4: What's the name? It had a name.
2: Oh, I'll need to and try.
4: By the way,
2: I've
4: got to say, it would have been a well fancied goat.
2: Oh, Hannes. FC Colne's mascot. And here's the video of you and Mark Wilson going down. Was it not quite early in the morning? You were dragged along to go and see this goat that was going to predict whether Scotland were going to win a game.
4: And let me just say, we're on radio, but me and Mark's eyes both turned to the one thing in the goat. Let me tell you that.
2: Right.
4: It was an impressive goat.
2: Plenty of that. Let me tell you about this.
7: 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Just absolutely magnificent.
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14: An M8 Roadworks update from Amy on behalf of Transport Scotland. Due to essential maintenance on the M8 eastbound between junction 18 and 16, there will be overnight closures from 10 p.m. to 6 a.m. until Friday 26th of June, excluding Friday nights and Saturdays. This is to enable the next phase of works on the M8 Woodside Viaducts at junction 16 and 17. Sign diversions will be in place. 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
0: Good evening. M8 looking busy eastbound junction 22 to 17. Westbound, you are getting a straight run, but slow on approach to the M8 on the A737 from Linwood through to junction 29. Greenock Road, busy moving towards Bishopton just after the M8. Give yourself extra time there. And heading over to the Clydeside Expressway. Good news, earlier congestion has eased there. Some queuing due to roadworks around Mary Hill Road at the junction of Garscube Road. We're seeing tailbacks on all approaches of that junction. And that is you up to date tonight. Have a good one.
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2: Keep your calls coming on Clyde One Super Scoreboard. Gordon DL and Simon Donnelly taking your calls on all things Scotland in the first hour of the show. Maybe a bit later on, we'll take a look at some of the domestic matters doing the rounds. Of course, Rangers still waiting on that managerial announcement that's going to see Danny Rule move to RB Salzburg. Dennett McInnes move to Rangers. We'll take a look at the fact that Elijah Just has made his impact at the World Cup. He's now the joint top goal scorer. What does that mean for Motherwell? Of course, there's still no solution when it comes to Celtic's backroom staff, so maybe we'll see what Simon's got to think about that. 0141 951 1025. Let's cross live to Boston, because I think Gabriel has a Scotland supporter that can chat to us.
21: Yes, I do. Joined by Robbie from Cumbernauld. Thank you very much for joining us, Robbie. First of all, just tell us how you'd say the atmosphere has been here over the past week, because you've been here same as us since Wednesday.
22: Yeah, since Wednesday. So far the atmosphere has been absolutely crazy, to be honest. First couple of days, absolutely packing. Still busy today, so hoping for it to pick up again for the game on Friday against Morocco.
2: Sorry, Gabriel already knows why there's laughter in the studio. Because for some reason, Gabriel only manages to get Scotland fans that have a moustache. And it's just it's just always two guys with a moustache standing. It's happened honestly, I think it's happened every single night of the show so far over in Boston. What is going on?
21: Listen, at least I wore a plain top today, because I could have been wearing this exact top. We'd have been wearing the same top and the same moustache. So
2: the first time you came on screen tonight, I got a message from Roger Hanna saying that we'd bullied you into washing that coral Scotland away top.
21: No, that is firmly in the wash. It was stinking. It was absolutely stinking. So plain top for me today. Now, listen, it's the fashion. Robbie, got a lovely moustache. You actually got a bit more of a beard than me, I'd say.
22: So it's a wee bit shorter, my one, but it's a fashion statement, isn't it? So.
21: It is. Exactly, mate. Listen, you weren't at the game, but you were at the fan zone. That's right, wasn't it?
22: Yeah, fan zone.
21: What was the fan zone like?
22: The fan zone was wild. Obviously, Brazil and Morocco were playing before it, so I think I must have proposed to 3 or 4 Brazilian birds. It's a good time, though. The game was good. The game was good as well, but it was mainly the proposals I was interested in.
21: So you're going down to Miami for the Brazil game?
22: We're not. We're just staying here the whole time.
21: I thought you might be tempted then after seeing Brazil. So we're trying to get Gordon DL to come to Miami as well. So,
2: well, I think after what Robbie said, I think Gordon DL is now on Skyscanner on his phone trying to get the next flight booked.
4: Did they have any joy? That's what I want to know.
22: Less said about that, the better.
2: Yeah, I think that's probably the correct route to go down, Robbie. Just talk to us about your experience being over there, sharing it with your friends. I'm assuming every single corner you turn in Boston, there are just Scotland fans absolutely everywhere.
22: No, honestly, it's wild. It's a once-in-a-lifetime opportunity. Obviously, we paid a lot to be here, but the atmosphere, the culture, just America in general is unbelievable. So I'm enjoying every single minute of it. We've still got a week left, so hopefully we can get another result on Friday to finish it off on a high.
2: Do you think the national team are going to be able to extend their stay over in America?
22: Listen, I'm hoping they get to the final. I'm staying the whole time if they are. Top of the group just now, so that's more than we can ask for. So
2: have you got a sort of open-ended, have you got a flight booked home, or are you just waiting to see how long it takes for Scotland to get kicked out?
22: Yeah, the flight's booked home on Monday, but it can always be extended. So there's cash in the bank there, let's say that. So we can see if we need to.
21: I think that's one of the most interesting things, Andrew, is that when we look at Scotland fans, it looks like there's more of us here than any other team we've seen so far. And I think a part of that is people just go over and think, you know what, we're only getting three games at the tournament. We've got to go over and be there for that. But now we've won the opening game, I'm starting to hear boys saying, you know what, am I going to stay out? Am I going to go home after the Morocco game, then come back out for the last 32? That's starting to be on people's minds as well. So you're saying if we get to the last 32 and let's say it's in New York City is an option, could that be an option for you?
22: Yeah, 100%. New York's not too far. So as long as the US Knicks aren't playing, then we might be okay.
21: Yeah.
22: Maybe we'll be, Scots will be dominating. I don't know.
2: I think one of the options is still Mexico, the Azteca in Mexico City, which
22: yeah.
2: I just imagine a Scottish takeover of Mexico City.
22: Listen, I'm going to need too many wedding rings if we end up going to Mexico, so hopefully not. Keep me in America, please. I've not got that much money in the account. Come on.
3: Mate, being a guy who's been married three times, if you get married, you'll not have any money in your account. Let me tell you that.
22: That's why I'm trying to stay single here at the moment. But listen, if a Brazilian girl offers me marriage, then why not?
2: Honestly, I think Gordon Dell is just going to fly over there to take you under his wing, Robbie.
22: I can see the smile in his face, I'm telling you. I can see the smile from here.
2: We talked about the experiences, but that is sort of the wonder of it as well, that we don't know when this is going to end, that there is every chance that Scotland get through to the knockout stages, make history,
21: yep.
2: And then all of a sudden it becomes planning for all the supporters to be like, right, what city, what country could the game be in? Because it might not even be in the US.
5: I know the Azteca, that would be amazing for Scotland to be in that. I watched that first game, I thought the final should be there. That so much prestige and history in that stadium, Scotland taking over Mexico would be a,
3: It's a difficult one, isn't it? Let's not be kidded, because I've got a feeling like everybody else that we're going to qualify here, right? I really do. And then all of a sudden, if you're in America and you're in that bubble, the planning, you know, people are expecting your families, your work or whatever. People are just going to say, we're here. And Robbie's already said it. He's got enough in the bank. And, you know, credit to these guys, I'll tell you, absolutely brilliant. You can't say enough about the Tartan Army.
2: If Scotland get the results over the next two games, I wonder how many workplaces will be getting phone calls from people saying, I'm feeling really under the weather.
5: We'll be looking for a few more bank holidays, won't we? We get a bit of stick getting that one on Monday. We'll be looking for a few more of them.
2: Pile them all into the next few weeks.
3: Yeah, listen, as I say, I've got a feeling we will do that. So there's got to be a headache for a lot of Scottish fans. But look, nobody expected them to turn up the numbers they did at Boston. I was overwhelmed when I seen that, I've got to say. And the commitment, and not just from Scotland, all over the world. Andrew, we had people on for Australia, everything going over there. Just wanted to be part of it. People obviously don't have tickets. You've seen the march to the baseball. They just took over. They've been loved by the Americans. So, listen, long may it continue for the Scotland fans.
2: Robbie, we spoke about your tactics of trying to chat up the locals. What about the tactics on the pitch? What does Steve Clark need to do against Morocco? Who needs to play? Who maybe should drop out? How does Scotland get a result?
22: Yeah, I think we'll maybe change the formation and maybe play 4-5-1, load the midfield. I think the decision for me is who he puts up top, if he goes with that formation, whether it's Shankland or Adams. But I trust the guy. He's got us to, three tournaments now, so he's God in my eyes.
2: When it comes to one up top, you know, I think naturally people will look at it being either Shea Adams or Lorna Shankland because they are the two that started the other night. They started against Bolivia. We saw Lyndon Dykes come on against Haiti. He offers something very different, Lyndon Dykes, and he has been really trusted by Steve Clark over the years. If Scotland maybe want to go a bit more direct in the next couple of games, if they maybe want someone that's going to help make the ball stick up there and buy Scotland a bit of time, could you see him being a potential option? Do you not really see him starting?
5: I don't see him starting. I think Che Adams will start. I think for his mobility up there, I think the best finisher is Shankland by any stretch of the imagination. But the way the game will go, I think he'll look for somebody that can run into channels, maybe put a bit chase lost causes, because I think we'll be under a lot of pressure. I think he'll go with Adams up top on his own.
3: That'll be interesting. I think what he'll probably do for the last few days is just sit down, analyse Morocco, and pick the best team. I've got a funny feeling he'll change the formation. I don't think he'll stick to his four. I think he may go with a three with the two wing backs providing the width, and obviously the minute we lose the ball getting into a five, and I think he'll play one off the main striker, whoever that may be.
2: I think it was when Scotland qualified for the World Cup and beat Denmark, there was a lot of World Cup talk, and I think there was a caller that phoned in and said he went to France 98 and had never returned to Scotland. He went there and just never came back. And I've now just got visions of Robbie never returning to Scotland. No matter when Scotland get knocked out of the tournament, even if we win the tournament, I'm not sure we're going to see Robbie back on Scottish soil again.
5: His Brazilian wife.
2: Yeah, he's certainly going to enjoy himself. Right, thank you for your time, Robbie. I hope you enjoy the rest of your trip. Let's play this.
6: Beat the Pundit with the Scottish Sun.
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2: It was a Beat the Pundit debut last night for Greg Taylor, who got a five, but it was five all, and he lost the tiebreaker from a guy that he went to school with that phoned in. Yeah, so he was unlucky on his debut. Five's not a bad score.
5: Five's good.
2: But we'll see
5: whether
2: Gordon DL or Simon Donnelly can
3: five
2: do
3: five games, mate. You're averaging one a game, aren't you? Your record's terrible. Just
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0: The top stories at this hour. Two men who firebombed a family home on the orders of a Dubai-based crime boss have been jailed for 18 years in total. They admitted attempting to murder two people in the attack in Nidri in April last year as part of a crime wave across central Scotland. Liv Thompson has more.
14: Well, the High Court in Glasgow heard Curtis Young phoned his boss in Dubai after the attack to confirm the job had been done. Prosecutors said he later collected cash as payment, while messages recovered from phones referred to organised crime links overseas. 19-year-old Richard Ordish was jailed for 7 years, while 42-year-old Young was sentenced to 11. The judge described the firebombing as callous and wholly murderous.
0: Next, we're hearing a Russian warship fired warning shots in the English Channel this morning to avoid crashing with a yacht. Russia has also responded, claiming to have made several attempts to contact the yacht, saying it changed course after the warning fire. The Ministry of Defence is investigating. A 28-year-old man's been arrested after a man was shot outside a home in Glasgow in broad daylight. The 78-year-old was treated in hospital, then released after being fired at on Creighton Street in Springburn on Thursday, the 28th of May. A 23-year-old man's appeared in court accused of attacking a pensioner near a primary school in Glasgow. Police were called to Auckland Wynd on the 28th of April. A 77-year-old man was taken to hospital with stab wounds. Aidan McTabbert's been charged with assault to severe injury. Scotland striker Lyndon Dyke says he's always ready if Steve Clarke decides to throw him into his starting lineup at the World Cup. He came off the bench in the opening win against Haiti. He's more likely to be used if Clarke opts for one up front against Morocco or Brazil. He says he'll take any chance he's given.
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0: Cloudy this evening and overnight with a few outbreaks of showers. Temperatures down to 14 Celsius. That's the latest. I'm Leslie DiMascio.
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2: Still an hour to go to get your calls in on Clyde One Super Scoreboard. Gordon DL and Simon Donnelly here with me, Andrew McLean. We are continuing to build up to Scotland against Morocco, the second game of this World Cup group stage. We're going to take a look at some of the other stories doing the rounds in Scottish football about Rangers' managerial situation. Still no announcement about Danny Rule and Derek McInnes. There are reports there's a bit of interest from Italy in Nico Raskin. There is still no solution when it comes to Sean Maloney and Mark Fotheringham, whether they're going to return to their roles at Celtic that they did last season with Martin O'Neill. What about Eli Just? Motherwell fans, how proud were you to see him grab a couple of World Cup goals? So we'll get round to that and we'll go back live to Boston, but let's play this first.
12: Beat the Pundit with the Scottish Sun.
13: For the best football news and opinion online, thescottishsun.co.uk/football.
2: When was the last time you played, Simon? You're a bit out of practice?
5: Out of practice, yeah. I've not been on for a wee while, so nah, a few weeks ago.
2: Gordon's been playing every
3: week.
2: Few days. Pretty much everyone else during the summer in Super Scoreboard, when you look at the leaderboard, almost everyone has played once and you've played five times. You've got four wins, so not a bad record.
3: Yeah, and you've beaten a tiebreaker.
2: They're all defeats.
5: Good
2: form. Defeat's a defeat. Doesn't matter how it happens.
3: Okay then, yeah. Okay.
2: Brian is in Paisley. Brian, who would you rather face out of these two?
1: Gordon.
3: Would you, Brian?
1: Aye.
3: Are you sure? Would you like to take that back?
1: No.
3: Okay.
2: Have you played before, Brian?
1: I've no, actually, no. I'd be happy, whoever, to be honest.
3: No, Brian.
2: How do you normally get on when you're playing along at home?
1: I could be here at home, but I think when you're playing it for real, maybe a wee bit different, but quietly confident.
2: There we go. Brian's aware of the pressures that come with being on the phone live playing Beat the Pundit. Right, it's going to be the blue side of the coin for Simon Donnelly, the red side of the coin for Gordon Dielt, and it's the blue side of the coin for Simon Donnelly. So it's going to be Brian and Paisley against Simon Donnelly. We will put something else in the ear of Simon so he can't hear us. And for you, Brian, it's 30 seconds on the clock to answer as many questions as you can. Remember, you can pass if that helps you out. Is that all good?
1: Yeah, that's good.
2: Let's go for it. Haiti's all-time leading goal scorer, Dukens Nazon, previously played for which Scottish side?
1: St Mirren.
2: Before Elijah Just, who was the last Motherwell player to have played at a World Cup?
1: Pass.
2: Which Eredivisie club has former Rangers manager Giovanni Van Bronckhorst rejoined as head coach?
1: Feyenoord.
2: Who was Dennis McInnes' first Hearts signing?
1: Pass.
2: Which player has made the most World Cup appearances for Scotland?
1: Pass.
2: Right, we will bring Simon Donnelly back in. Can you hear me, Simon?
3: Yes, mate.
2: 30 seconds.
3: I think you've got a donut written all over you. Let me tell you that right now.
2: You think those are quite tough?
3: I think they are tough. Right. I really do.
5: World Cup themed?
2: Some of that in there, yeah. No. Or some. Not all of them. Right, 30 seconds on the clock. Let's go. Haiti's all-time leading goal scorer, Dukens Nazon, has previously played for which Scottish side?
5: St Mirren.
2: Before Elijah Just, who was the last Motherwell player to have played at the World Cup?
5: Pass.
2: Which Eredivisie club does former Rangers manager Giovanni Van Bronckhorst rejoined as head coach?
5: Feyenoord.
2: Who was Dennis McInnes' first Hearts signing?
5: Braga.
2: Which player has made the most World Cup appearances for Scotland?
5: Delish.
2: How do you think it went, Brian?
1: Well, I think he's just beat me.
3: 1-0.
2: I don't know, we'll go through them. I think they were quite tough questions.
3: Did you first answer?
5: What did you say?
3: I tried to throw him off. I don't know who it was. I just put St Mirren home. You would look.
5: I never even looked either. But I mean, that's
2: well, by the way, spooky. Just as well he didn't look, because it is St Mirren.
5: Is it?
2: The correct answer. Yeah.
5: Is it?
2: So you didn't look at his bit of paper?
5: No, I never even seen his paper.
2: And you didn't even know it was right.
3: Brian, I thought it was wrong.
2: Brian knew it. So it is 1-1. That's
5: oh, what a dubious start that is.
2: So you tried to throw him off and you wrote down the correct answer.
5: Don't look at his book.
2: I'm so happy you didn't actually look at what he'd written down. You both got it. Yeah, you had a loan spell there in 2019. Before Eli Just, who was the last Motherwell player to have played at a World Cup? Neither of you got it. You got any ideas on this, Gordon?
3: I have no idea. No.
2: For the Republic of Ireland in 1994. Tommy Coyne. So it remains 1-1. Which Eredivisie club has former Rangers manager Giovanni Van Bronckhorst rejoined as head coach? You both said Feyenoord. You both got it right. 2-2. Who was Dennis McInnes' first Hearts signing?
3: Stuart Finlay?
2: No, it was Alexandros Kizaridis was his first signing. So it remains 2-2 because neither of you got it, and you both got one more question. Which player has made the most World Cup appearances for Scotland? Neither of you got it. Jim Leighton is the answer with 9 World Cup appearances, which means we are going to one of these. What I'm going to do, Brian, is I'm going to read out the question. I'm going to get Simon to write down his answer. You hang fire for a little bit, and then once I've said that Simon's written down his answer, I get you to say yours out loud. Is that fine?
1: Yeah, that's fine.
2: Okay, let's go for it. In the 2025-26 season, how many goals were scored by the top 6 sides combined? In the 2025-26 season, how many goals were scored by the top 6 sides combined?
3: Go quick. Hurry up before he gets it. Go.
2: So I'm waiting for Simon to write down his answer.
3: 1,002.
2: Right, so Brian, what are you going for?
3: Hurry up, Brian. Stop counting them up.
1: 300.
2: You've gone for 300. Simon Donnelly, do you want to hold up your bit of paper?
3: 350.
2: You've gone for 350. The answer
3: actually
2: is 383. Yes. Simon Donnelly wins on the tiebreaker. Unlucky Brian.
3: How's it going, Brian?
2: Just accepted defeat there, Brian. You don't sound that fussed, Brian.
1: Sorry, couldn't hear you there.
2: You don't sound that fussed about losing, really, are you?
1: No. Good on you. Good on you, Simon. Honestly, it was a good game.
3: Cheers, that Brian. Was a good game because the questions were quite difficult. Okay.
2: That's actually a decent guess.
5: I
2: can't believe
5: we both get St. Mirren.
2: Yeah, that's a decent guess on the tiebreaker. 383, 350 is not bad.
3: Yeah, I was around about 400.
2: Oh, well, unlucky Brian. I think we can cross back live to Boston and speak to Gabriel Antoniazzi, who has another Scotland fan ready to chat to us.
4: Yes, I do. I'm joined by James from Johnston. James, we nearly got you on yesterday. I was wearing this top yesterday. You're wearing it today. Tell us how it's been here in Boston for you since you arrived.
7: Oh, it's been fantastic. Can't complain. It's been absolute 10 out of 10. Everywhere we go, everyone's well received. Everyone's behaving themselves. Excellent.
4: So tell us, you were at the first game and you're one of the lucky few that are going to all three matches.
7: Yeah, absolutely. All three matches, even potentially further than that, hopefully, fingers crossed. So, aye.
4: We've just been speaking about that with the boys in the studio. How does that work? What's your plan with work, with family life? Are you saying, listen, everything's on hold until I work out if we're going through or not?
7: Well, it's Scotland first, then work, then everything else. So Scotland tops it a lot.
4: There you go. That's the mantra here in Boston at the moment, boys.
2: It's Scotland, work, then family below that. I hope he's not got a wife at home, because that is not going to go down well.
3: Nah,
2: I hope there's no kids at home either.
3: To be fair, looking at the picture, that would confidence. He's not got a wife at home, he's fine.
2: He's been kind enough to come on the show, take time out of his day. Have a go back at him, come on.
3: I'm only kidding, mate.
4: Don't listen to Gordon DL, please. It takes you down a terrible path.
2: Just after Scotland had qualified for the World Cup, how quickly did it take you to just get everything booked up and ready to go?
7: Oh, immediately. Straight online, straight to get the tickets. No messing about.
3: James, can I ask you a question then? Right, you're well organised for the three games. What's your plan if we qualify? Are you going for it again?
7: We'll just go straight to the final, so just be case of booking the Airbnbs all the way up to the final, Gordon.
3: Absolutely brilliant. I'm telling you, the Tartan Army are magnificent. Well done.
2: Lovely optimism. When it came to getting tickets for the games, as Gabriel said, you're one of the lucky ones that has tickets to all three matches. How was that process in trying to get them? Was it stressful? Was it more straightforward than you'd think?
7: Yeah, no, straightforward. Lucky enough, I think I'm got about 22, 23 points, TA points, so aye, no problem.
2: I suppose there are varying levels of Scotland fans that will make the journey over, because there will be some supporters that, you know, maybe aren't the biggest Scotland fans but still feel that this is an opportunity that they can't pass by, that they want to go, and maybe getting to a World Cup makes them more of a Scotland fan. But there's going to be other Scotland supporters like James who have been following Scotland for so long, and you know, this is something that they've dreamed about for their whole lives.
5: Listen, the fact that it's been 28 years since we've been at a finals as well, folk won't be taking it for granted. I think we did in the past. You know, we were qualifying quite regular and it hasn't happened for 28 years. So I think that's a big factor. I think everybody's saying, right, we don't want to miss out on this one. And there's fan zones as well there. You know, I just think the experience there. I want to ask James, were you all tipped off to go to the baseball the other night? It felt as if the full stadium was Tartan Army. What was the script with that?
7: It was one of these organised events. I would just say it was a big takeover in the Gillette, or Fenway Park, I think it's called. Yeah. So it was just a big takeover. Yeah, it was an absolute party.
3: James, how much was it to get in?
7: I couldn't tell you, Gordon.
3: Do you sneak in?
7: To be fair, I wasn't organising that one. You need to ask my younger brother. He's actually went and got his hair bleached like Craig Burley, so he has got this
5: for this Morocco game.
2: Brilliant. So who's all out there with you, James?
7: I'm out there with my younger brother. We're meeting up with a few other boys. I've got my cousins over here as well, so there's a good few.
2: How long have you and your brother been going to Scotland games, been big Scotland fans?
7: We go quite a way back. I think maybe 2016, 2017 were very regular. All the home games and then a good few away trips in there too.
2: That's what you got in there at the right time, right? Is the, you know, just a few years before the major tournaments all started coming around in the Steve Clarke era. What is the, have you noticed a kind of change in the atmosphere in Scotland games in that time, maybe from when you started going regularly to now, just how different it is? What have this squad and Steve Clarke done to capture the imaginations of Scotland supporters?
7: No, yeah, absolutely. I think that's what Steve Clarke's done. He's made it more into a club feel. And it's definitely brought everybody, including the crowd and all those fans, together.
2: One thing I did notice at the baseball the other day, I think they were giving out, was it free sort of Red Sox Scotland jerseys?
5: I noticed that, yeah.
2: I mean, Gabriel was complaining that he only had two Scotland tops. I know he was at Fenway Park. Did you not get an extra? Did you not pick up one of those?
4: Listen, the reason I couldn't get one is because you had to pay for a ticket and I got a freebie ticket, so I couldn't get one of the jerseys. We went into the official Red Sox club shop inside the stadium and asked to buy it, and they said you could only get it if you bought it as part of the Scotland fans, a paid ticket, and I didn't have a paid ticket, so maybe you can give me a borrow of yours. Did you get one of those Red Sox?
7: I'll go one size, yeah, medium.
4: I'll fit in anything.
7: I'll get you a medium.
4: Thank you.
2: That's it. You know that Gabriel.
6: Face, I mean, Jamal, yeah.
2: You know that Gabriel has been working with Gordon DL for a long time because he now knows how to get freebies.
5: The freebies,
2: that's
5: yeah.
2: it. He's now learned from the best.
5: I thought I seen in one of the videos Gary McAllister dancing away at the baseball.
2: Yeah, he's certainly over there, Gary McAllister.
5: Should have seen him in one of the
2: seen some photos of him. So yes, thank you very much to James. I hope you enjoy the rest of your trip. Maybe we'll speak to you again at some point. Maybe him and Gabriel will be in a different city, maybe in a different country.
3: How far is that then from Boston to Miami? What's that flight?
2: Two, 3 hours? It's maybe about 3 hours. Gabriel is still there, I assume. Hopefully he is making the journey from Boston to Miami. Can he tell us? No signal. Never mind.
5: Right, that's good.
2: We'll put that away from the live stream at the moment, but we will work. 3.5 hours. Is how long it is.
3: That is some going into it.
2: Yeah, it's a drive from here to Dingwall.
3: Yeah,
2: 3.5 hours. But on a plane.
3: They've been over there. They've been partying every single day, every night. They've been at the games. They're still Friday, still weekend, and then go to the airport, jump the plane. Another 3.5 hours
5: down to take over Miami.
3: Exactly.
5: You'll be there.
2: Right. Thank you to the guys in Boston. Let's speak to Brian in East Kilbride. How's it going, Brian?
8: Yeah, good, thank you, Andrew. Good, how you doing, guys? All right?
5: Hi, Brian.
2: Good, thank you.
8: I'm actually an old neighbour of Simon's. When he first moved to East Kilbride, I used to be down at his house getting me signed shirts and all that for my kids, but it was a long time ago.
5: In Jackton?
8: Well, am I allowed to say the name of the street?
5: Can if you want, I don't stay there anymore.
2: I was going to say, maybe hang fire on the name of the actual street, but if you don't live there anymore, do you live there, Brian?
8: No, I used to, it was a while ago, but
2: that's
8: it was
2: right,
8: Simon first moved up to
5: Malcolm Gardens? Yeah.
8: Yes, it was,
5: yeah.
8: Yeah,
5: right.
3: Do you remember Brian?
8: Just a few doors down.
5: I don't remember Brian, no, but no. I remember the house.
3: Not much a neighbour, Brian, were he?
8: Just partying all the time, Gordon, so he would.
2: Brian, when it comes to Scotland, what's your thought process going into this Morocco game?
8: Yeah, I've been listening to the show driving home from work there, and listen, when I was a bit young, my friends used to call me Mr. Stato with figures and stuff like that and stats, but I'll tell you what, the point I'm wanting to make is I've heard a lot of people talking about Scotland's chances of qualifying out the group. Now, I'm old enough to remember as far back as the 74 World Cup and all the disappointments and all that since then at the World Cup, but I think we are just about through, and I don't want to get too carried away, and I'll tell you why. And I mean, obviously this World Cup, there's so many teams that are going to be able to qualify to the latter stages, and 3 points, I would say, is more likely going to guarantee us qualification, and I'll tell you why. My thought process, there's probably, out of the 12 groups, there's going to be a few of the smaller or lesser known nations, if you like, that are probably going to lose their 3 games. There is probably another couple of teams in that will maybe get a point or maybe a two points, but the very fact that I do not see eight teams out of these 12 groups winning a game, every one of them winning a game. And I even thought after we won, I mean, I watched the game at the weekend and I thought it was quite painful at times to watch, but it was so important for us to get the actual victory, and I'm glad we did. Because now I don't even think, and I hope it doesn't happen, I don't even think if we get a bit of a doing off Morocco or Brazil, I don't think it will stop us getting through. I do think winning one game in this World Cup is probably going to be enough to get us through to the latter stages.
2: The thought process from, I think, people that are smarter than me that look into this will say that I think 3 points with a... It will come down to the goal difference, really. And look, Brian might be right. It might be a case of Scotland...
17: 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In one second, everything can change.

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3: Right about Brian, very confident there. I do remember the 74
4: Yugoslavia.
3: Yeah, when we were 2-0 up against Zaire in the first half, and we ended up Yugoslavia beat Zaire 9-0. Do you remember it when they substituted the goalkeeper the 5'4" goalkeeper that couldn't reach a bar, and 9-0 the score was, and then Brazil 3-0 Zaire put us out. But I'm hoping that Brian has done his homework right, but I would just like that comfort blanket another wee point. Yeah.
5: Thank you to Brian. Keep the calls coming on 0141 951 1025. We're going to take a look at some of the domestic issues going on in Scottish football next.
6: 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Is Clyde One Super Scoreboard. 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And there's more on the streets. 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And kerching, even more cash. 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
11: And me, Jill Scott.
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0: school's out for summer. 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
2: 3 days to go until Scotland are back in World Cup action against Morocco. So if you've got any thoughts ahead of that game, 0141 951 1025. We're going to take a look at some of the domestic matters that are going on in Scottish football, because of course they never stop, despite the fact the World Cup is ongoing. Let's speak to Nadim, who's a Rangers fan in Livingston. What are you thinking about your club at the moment, Nadim?
3: Hi, thanks, Dave McGaugh. How you doing, guys? Okay?
2: Good, thank you.
4: Yeah.
3: I had a couple of points. My first point, if you don't mind, I'd like to say about Scotland. So I go to all the Scotland home games, and I've just got a funny feeling, guys, that on Friday I think we'll get a point against Morocco, and because I think it'll go back to either a 5-4-1 or 4 at the back, you know, definitely 5 in midfield, a bit more defensive minded. So I think we'll definitely have, but we're used to that formation. So I've got a feeling that we'll get a point, because a point's really all we need to guarantee it. So I think we'll 100%, hope, fingers crossed, everything crossed, that we get the point. I've got a feeling, funny feeling that we will. Just on Rangers then, I was speaking to a producer earlier on there, and I just, me as a Rangers fan, I'm really disappointed, if I'm honest, right? If what's getting talked about transpires, that Daniel Rowe moves on and Derek McInnes comes in, For me, that just shows a lack of ambition by the board. For me, right, and I know people will say Derek McInnes is a good manager. I'm not saying he's not a good manager. He is. He's a really good manager, but he's a really good manager in Scotland. He's never been tested in Europe. He's never managed a squad the size of Rangers. He's never managed egos the size of some of the Rangers players that they'll have. So for me, I just feel, you know, if Daniel Rowe moves on, which I'm happy with, actually, because although he did okay last season, I think a few things that he's done, especially the thing with James Tierney, for me, just wasn't a Rangers manager. So I'm not over the fuss that he's leaving, but I think we can do better than Derek McInnes, in my opinion. Do you know, I just feel that he's defensively minded. He's not used at all to European football. I know he's got a connection to Rangers, I get that, but that can't be a prerequisite to getting a job at Rangers as a manager just because you played for the club, you know.
2: Were you not impressed by what he did at Hearts last season, Nadim?
3: I was impressed by what he did at Hearts last season, but what I think, Andrew, is that Hearts did well last season, but I think you've got to put it into context. Rangers and Celtic were probably the poorest they've been in a long time. That gave Hearts a bit of impetus, and that's why they were top of the league for so long. I'm not saying they didn't do well. They did. They did really well. But if Rangers and Celtic had been at the normal level that they were at, Hearts wouldn't have chanced the title. They'd have been sitting in third for most of the season.
4: The only thing I'll pick Nadim up there about is the fact that he's talking about, and I can understand what he's saying about, well, Derek McInnes, Europe, not been tested in Europe. I think Rangers have got to take small steps here, right? I think they've got to get domestically football right first. You know what I mean? They didn't win a trophy again last year.
2: Also, how many times over the years have Rangers had managers that people have said, you know, the European performances have actually been good, but domestically the performances haven't been great? So is it about sorting that side of things
4: first
2: before?
4: Listen, Europe's a great bonus, and you know, for the big clubs, there's no doubt about that. And that's where you want to be. You want to be in the big stage. Of course you do. But the way Rangers are just now, and obviously new owners come in, and the situation with Russell Martin, now they're changing their manager again in the summer, I think you've got to look at domestically. Rangers finished third last year, right? When it got to the split, they fell apart. Mm-hmm. They didn't win a trophy. They didn't even look like winning a trophy, to be quite honest with you. So I think Derek McInnes may be brought in for that, because the one thing you can say about Derek is he knows the Scottish game inside out. He's been in it long enough. And then I think what you do is you see how that goes, you build that, you try and go and win the league next year. Then you start looking at, right, our next step is how far or what can we do in Europe? can we go into Europe and make a bit of a, you know, a statement? But just now, for me, for Rangers, domestically is the most important thing.
5: Yeah, they've got to get it right there, and that's why they've went through so many managers, because the quota is seconds nowhere really, and this year they've finished third. You know, it's one of those ones where am I surprised? You should probably not be surprised with anything in football. McInnes was there, they talked about the long-term project at Hearts, and all of a sudden it looks as if he's going to the Rangers. I'll be interested to see, because Nadeem's obviously not too enamoured with it. I thought it would have been a popular appointment with the Rangers fans, but it doesn't appear so with Nadeem.
2: Yeah, I mean, Nadeem is saying that, you know, he didn't think Hart's campaign was as impressive as other people thought, because Celtic and Rangers were, you know, not as good as they would have been in other seasons. But the financial gap is so big between Celtic and Rangers and the rest of the teams in the league, for any other team to compete and get so close to winning a title, yeah, they kind of do need Celtic and Rangers to have an off season and also need to have a very good season themselves to kind of
4: Of course. And I think what Derek done was he built a good team. He showed his man management skills, there's no doubt about that, because he took it to the last game, and in fact he had the title in his hands when Shanklin scored at Celtic Park. Yeah. The big problem you can look at is, I thought Celtic Rangers were really poor last year, but Martin O'Neill just come in and managed to drag them over the line with a double, which was incredible and shows you the strength of the management skills that he's got. But if you look at Hearts' final run-in, they didn't win enough games. They collapsed. Let's be honest about it, they collapsed. I think they won something like 1-7, is that right, or something like that?
5: They dropped points away from home,
4: yeah,
5: didn't they?
4: Yeah. And it wasn't good enough. I can understand, and I don't like that, because it's nothing to do with Hearts, how bad Celtic Rangers have been, or their transfer windows have been, and change of manager. That's nothing to do with Hearts. I thought Hearts had a brilliant season, and they got to a stage where I think the Hearts fans believed they could go and win the league, but all credit to Celtic, they nipped it in the last day of the season. But I think Derek coming in domestically, I think can pull it round for Rangers. And I think that the majority of the Rangers fans will probably be delighted with the appointment.
2: Nadeem, did you have a candidates in mind that you would have preferred to see come in rather than Derek McInnes?
3: Yeah, I did, Andrew. I mean, just to go back on Gordon's point there about domestically, I totally agree with that. Absolutely. You've got to look after your bread and butter, and the league is the bread and butter. But you can do both. And we've had it only a few seasons ago. We had it both with Steven Gerrard coming, right? Domestically, he got his back to winning the league. But also, he laid the foundations for Europe. So that season, we got to the Europa League final. The majority of it.
2: But is the problem there, Nadeem, that season is the anomaly? If the 14 seasons all around it, it hasn't clicked both domestically and in Europe. You know, it has in Europe at times, but Rangers didn't win the league title in any of those other seasons. Is it maybe about just trying to get the foundations in place with Derek McInnes? Rangers will be hoping that works with him and then try and build from there.
3: No, I get that. But Gordon's talking about, just look after domestically, which I agree with to a certain point. But what I'm saying is, we've had a situation in the last few seasons, an example where Steven Gerrard has been able to do it domestically and in Europe, right?
4: So, but how long did it take him to do it?
3: Well, it took a few seasons.
4: There you go. So Derek McInnes, I'm saying that Derek can come in domestically first and foremost, sort that out, and then maybe next season or a season after, the same as Steven Gerrard as you're talking about there. And you remember he came in as a novice manager. He had never managed before. And you've got a manager with experience of the Scottish game, like Derek, coming in. Listen, I'm not saying, I couldn't care less who Rangers points a manager. Everybody's got their opinion on it. But, I think that first and foremost, Rangers have got to settle down and look at their bread and butter, as you quite rightly say, and then build themselves into being a team that can go in and try and compete in Europe for me.
3: I mean, I suppose that is the balance that he has to find. I just think when you look at, I mean, Derek McInnes has managed in Europe, let's not forget, with Aberdeen, and it's been woeful. His record's been woeful in Europe, right? But I'm just saying, for me as a Rangers supporter, and going to the games. I want to see a certain brand of football, and I just don't think I'm going to get that. We're going to get that.
4: Who was the manager you had in mind then? You said you had somebody in mind.
3: I would have 100% taken Steven Gerrard back. Absolutely 100%. It's a no-brainer. Absolute no-brainer.
4: He said one good season in his management career.
3: But Gordon, he said
4: one good season. He went to Aston Villa and he flopped.
3: Aye, okay.
4: He went abroad and he flopped.
3: That's why
4: he's out of a job. Is it because of the stature of the name and everything that he brings? Listen, as I say, I've no got a problem. If that's the way Rangers want to go, then fine. But I think they looked at Derek McInnes and what the job he's doing, well, he done at Hearts and the players and everything and how far he got. Listen, it's all about opinions. Me personally, yes, he got Rangers that title. But since he left Rangers, he's done absolutely nothing in management.
2: Thank you to Nadim. We'll leave that there because we're going to cross live to Boston once again. I think Gabriel has found a Scotland fan that's travelled quite a long way to get there.
6: Yes, I do. I've got Hayden with me, originally from the east end of Glasgow, come all the way from Melbourne. Some dedication. First of all, I'll ask you, how much money you spent so far to be here?
7: Don't really want to talk about it, to be honest, mate. About £4,000 to be up the £4,000. Terrible, but it's what it is. I need to do it.
6: Has it been worth it?
7: Oh, absolutely. I mean, we've only been here for a couple of days, still got a game left, but can he beat them? Look at the place, it's absolutely mental.
6: Tell us what you've done other than just party with the Tartan Army. What kind of things, what kind of American stuff have you been getting into?
7: I mean, we've been eating about, we've been doing all that kind of stuff, a bit of tourist stuff. I mean, in Boston, it's a great city, great people, all that sort of stuff, but the thing is, most of the tourist things are a day or two. So other than that, I mean, I think you spoke about that earlier. We've been out and about non-stop. I think this is the only day we've not actually had a drink yet. He's a lucky he's caught me with 2 pints in me, and that's about that.
2: I love that. The only day that he's not had a drink had yet, so you've caught me with 2 pints.
5: Just the two.
7: Exactly. Wait till
5: he's just warming up.
2: I also I don't know whether Hayden thinks his family are listening or whatever, trying to pretend that they've seen any sort of culture in their time in Boston and haven't been over there just having the best time ever.
7: Mm-hmm. I mean, at the end of the day, it's really Italians and Irish over here, so this is technically the culture, isn't it?
2: That's like the classic thing of people going abroad and just trying to find the closest Irish pub, Italian restaurant, no matter what city you are in the world. Just
4: that's
2: going,
4: what I would do.
2: That's
4: nonsense. Get a nice pub, get a nice bit of food, get a nice bit of atmosphere, get a karaoke on, happy days.
2: Go into a city somewhere that's so culturally rich, somewhere in the world, and you are straight on maps going, finding an Italian restaurant, an Irish pub. Is
4: don't
2: that,
4: do
2: that
4: sightseeing. Never have. I don't see the point.
5: By the way, not at the World Cup either.
4: I don't see the point.
5: Not at the World Cup. Sorry.
4: I really don't.
2: Simon strikes me as someone that would be taking in a bit more of the culture. Maybe not at the World Cup, but just generally.
5: I'd love, by all accounts, Boston is a fantastic city, but I would be with Hayden in the pub now.
2: Hayden, are there some friends that you maybe hadn't seen in a while that you've met up with over in America?
7: Yeah, absolutely. I've been away from home for about 2 years. I've been lucky enough to see my family between then and there, sort of in the middle of the world. But in terms of my friends, obviously it's too much of a long journey for them to come all the way over to Australia. But no, I've met them here. I've been 6 years with 8 of us, and that's probably why I've been in the pub non-stop, to be honest.
2: That's got to be the best type of reunion ever, though. If you've not seen your pals in 2 years, and then all of a sudden you'll get the opportunity to go to Boston, Scotland at the World Cup, that's just got to be, is it the greatest trip you've ever been on?
7: Yeah, it is. I mean, I was already saying, I went to the Euros in Munich, and that was unreal, but I think, to be honest, this tops it as well. Even just seeing that win, as well as obviously seeing the friends, it's non-stop over here.
4: Did you say that you get tickets for all the games?
7: No, unfortunately not. I mean, listen, as I said, I've spent an absolute fortune, and I think the ticket prices were just over my threshold, unfortunately. But I've been lucky enough to get tickets for the fan zone, all the games sort of idea. So, yeah, that'll do. And as I said, I guarantee it's going to be amazing.
6: Have you been to the karaoke bar yet? There's a few. That Hong Kong one, have you been to that?
7: Why do you think I'm saying that's after 4 pints?
6: Gondiel, there are so many karaoke bars in one area. We were in it on Friday night, the night before the game, as all professionals do, just testing out the
4: sound system.
5: What were you saying, Gabby?
8: I was joining in with some locals singing, "So I'm a cowboy on a steel horse I ride."
6: Bon Jovi.
5: Bon Jovi.
4: I'm glad you told us who that was, by the way.
2: Right, we'll leave you two to head off and go to a karaoke bar. Based on that preview, you might leave the place empty. But thank you very much to Gabriel and Hayden. We'll let the two of you head off. We appreciate your time. What's going on? We've got Gabriel trying to sing karaoke to us down the line.
4: He's not very good. He's one that you just wait for getting up and you go, I'm next.
2: You go right after him, yeah.
4: Aye, I'm following Gabs. But listen, that shows you the commitment and everything.
5: Well, he's off Australia. It's incredible.
4: And meeting up with friends, family, everything. It just has brought everybody together.
5: I think everybody's said, should we get through, they're all staying.
4: We're gone.
5: They're all intended to stay.
2: That's it. Scotland get through, we'll just...
4: We're all gone. We're not missing out. Not a chance we're missing out.
2: Right, final chance. Get your calls in 01419511025. I promise there is going to be no singing after the break.
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9: 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All right, just the usual 2-hour stint for me whilst we're in the World Cup. Come on, Scotland's back at it on Friday. And I'm here after the guys tonight with Name That Doof. And Glasgow's very own Shay O'Dowd is hanging out.
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2: 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Let's go back to the phones. Chris is up next. He's a Celtic fan. Chris, how are you?
18: Not too bad, Andrew. How are you?
2: All good, thank you. What are you thinking about Celtic? What's at the forefront of your mind?
18: Well, there's obviously been rumours of Elijah Just. A possible deal in the making there. But once again, though, the Celtic Bulls show us how far behind with the times they are. You have to wait until, you know, he's just gone into the World Cup, you don't even hear anything, and then you hear interest, and then he goes and scored two goals for New Zealand. So his value's obviously quadrupled in the past 24 hours. I think you've only really got to look across the city. As much as, you know, Rangers were a bit shambolic last year, I think they've been proactive this year in signing Shankland before he even steps foot on the plane to America, because they know if he has a good World Cup, it's going to be very difficult to get an offer from Hearts, you know, in the kind of regions of below 10 million, especially for a striker of his pedigree. I know obviously there's stuff in the clause in the contract, but if Tony Bloom's offered upwards of 10 million for his main striker, he's going to take it, regardless of any deal that's already on the table with him.
4: I think Shankland is a different scenario. I think Shankland had in his, remember, he was out of contract when Derek came in, and Derek was desperate to get him, so he held all the ace cards. So Shankland's a bit different. He'd have had the clause in there, X amount. I do agree with Chris. You know, if you're interested in a player, and Elijah Just is a magnificent player, he is, he really has been terrific for Motherwell, and you're interested in him, you know, guaranteed, if he goes to the World Cup and has a good World Cup, not just you'll be interested in him, other clubs will sit up and take notice. And he's right, you've got to, see, in this game nowadays, especially before a World Cup, get your jobs done quickly.
2: I do wonder if it's something that, I mean, Motherwell will have been aware of it, that I think no matter what Elijah Just did at the World Cup, I don't think there's anything that would have taken away from his value. He's going to the World Cup with New Zealand, so I don't think he could possibly go to the World Cup and would come back from it, and people would be offering less money than they would have been before the World Cup. But
4: they'll be looking for more.
2: But that's it. From a Motherwell perspective, maybe they've thought, well, just don't entertain any offers before the World Cup, because he's not going to devalue. Hope that he goes to the World Cup, does something like score two goals in his opening game, put in a brilliant performance, and then all of a sudden, you know, there's way more eyes on him, way more attention. You can probably get more money from him, potentially, as a smart play by Motherwell.
5: Yeah, and listen, I think that boat might have sailed in terms of a Celtic, or I think Rangers were linked with him as well. I think going and scoring two goals on that platform, where everybody's watching, I think that might catapult him to somewhere else, you know, whether it's English Premiership. But I think the value, obviously, there, it will benefit Motherwell. But it's football, it's happened before. But yeah, two goals last night, that was my immediate thoughts, that he might be out of reach of a Celtic already.
2: Even when it comes to potentially, you know, it might be money that Celtic could pay, but players can be tempted if it's a team in a top five league, a top four league, a top whatever it is. Even look at, I wonder, like Jens Bertolasco has signed him twice previously in his career. He's played very well under him twice. You wouldn't be surprised to see Toulouse trying to lure him over to France.
4: I wouldn't be surprised if Toulouse come in for one or two Motherwell players, I've got to say. But listen, it's great news for Motherwell. It really is. Obviously, they're down. I think they're down to final three now to try and get their own manager in, which is important. But when you've got players that are representing Motherwell in the World Cup and standing out and scoring goals,
5: two good goals.
4: Yeah,
5: as well.
4: Yeah. Listen, he's a terrific player. See, when I seen him in his first game in a Motherwell jersey, I thought, my God, where did they get this wee boy, this young kid from? He just looked so out his depth. and what a season he's had. He's been absolutely brilliant. And I do agree. I think that if you're a Celtic or a Rangers and you're looking and you've watched this guy all season, nominated for Player of the Year, then I think you've got to move quickly, because you know that other teams is going to be interested in this boy. No doubt about it.
2: There have been those habits in the last few transfer windows, Chris, certainly the two last season, where Celtic have left it late. They haven't maybe managed to get the players in that they wanted, have faced criticism for supporters, for the players, some of the players that were brought in, certainly. Is that the worry, that the same habits could creep in this summer?
18: It's not even a possibly about it. We're already seeing the proof in the pudding. You just hope that somebody upstairs in that Celtic boardroom's got a wee bit of savvy and at least going over at the World Cup and having a look and see what will be on offer. Surely they must have a hit list that's sitting somewhere in a drawer in Celtic Park that somebody at least would know what the transfer targets would be. You would think that Martin O'Neill's probably spoke to Dermot Desmond or Michael Nicholson over the past couple of weeks, even before he took the job on full time, because obviously he was heavily linked with it. So he would have probably sat down and said, look, these are the guys that I want, and these are the guys that I've seen last year, and these are the guys that I think would do a really, really good job for us. But it's not really starting out on a good footing if we're already behind the curve when it comes to obviously what Gordon was saying there, was one of the best players in the league last year.
2: I wonder, when it comes to the situation with the two coaches that were there last season, Sean Maloney and Mark Fotheringham, can that potentially stunt Celtic's progress recruitment-wise if that situation isn't ironed out quickly? Because when you look back to the end of the January transfer window, Martin O'Neill was saying that he was looking at players, Sean Maloney was looking at players, Mark Fotheringham were looking at players, they were running the rule over them. I think he was saying he had the final say, but certainly was taking advice from those guys. If the club haven't managed to come to an agreement with Sean Maloney and Mark Fotheringham yet, which it doesn't look like they have done because there's been no announcement, does that make it trickier for Celtic to try and get any early recruitment done, especially when they don't have that in-between, that sporting director, that director of football type?
5: It might do. I don't know the process with the recruitment. I don't have that insight. I don't think the personal terms of Sean Maloney or Fotheringham will affect the recruitment. They'll already, I would imagine, be looking at players. They'll have a list, a hit list, as Chris describes there, already. There'll be things at the World Cup as well. There's going to be a huge transition at Celtic this year, I think. I mean, Engels is speculation about Engels, Hatate's away, Maeda will probably go. These are guys that have played big parts for Celtic in the last couple of seasons. These need to be replaced. The squad needs to be bolstered. I think quality needs to come in. You look back to the recruitment in January, it wasn't the best. Martin ended up not using a lot of those players. So there's going to be huge changes there. The frustration is obviously because there hasn't been anything done immediately. But I think they have to sort that out quickly with the staff for moving forward. As I say, the quality has to be a lot better than what they brought in January.
2: That story broke last Thursday about Sean Maloney and Mark Fotheringham, and I think there was a train of thought from some people that, well, if they're the guys that Martin O'Neill wants, surely he just says to the Celtic board, I need these guys, and something will get sorted out. But it's now the following Tuesday and there's not been any movement. Is that a surprise to you, Gordon, that there's doesn't appear to be an agreement in place?
4: Yeah, I think it is, because I agree with Sid there that Celtic have got a big sort of a rebuilding in the playing staff, and they can't afford another bad transfer window because the Celtic fans have been going off their head. But they have to get the structure right first and foremost, and then you go from there. And I'm very, very surprised we've not had movement in that. I don't know if Martin O'Neill's in talk, because let's be honest, Martin O'Neill won the double with these boys, and they're the guys that done all the heavy lifting. Martin O'Neill is the man manager. He's a kingpin. He organises. He makes sure everything's in the right place. But these are the guys that do all the graft for him. So it's a good team, and it's a good blend, and they all work well together. I'll be interested in the coming days or weeks to see how that develops.
2: Thank you to Chris on the line. Thank you for joining us, whether it was on the live stream, whether it was on the radio. Thanks for getting involved on the phones, on social media. Thank you to Gordon DL and to Simon Donnelly. Of course, we are continuing to build up to that huge game between Scotland and Morocco on Friday night. Well done to Gary in Barrhead. He was the winner of the tickets for the Brayhead Arena, Scotland's fan zone for the Scotland-Brazil game. We'll be giving away more tickets tomorrow night. I'll be back here from 6 o'clock until 8 o'clock, and it's Callum Gallagher who's up next.

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18: 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I've got the tunes, till 10, Name That Doof, and Shay O'Dowd is hanging out later. Right now, the music.
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20: Top stories this hour. Russia claims a warship fired warning shots in the English Channel because a British-flagged yacht was making what it calls a dangerous approach. There were no reports of damage or injury. Elsewhere, the head of the UK's armed forces says there'll be cutbacks on training and operations if spending on the military doesn't increase. Sir Richard Knighton told a parliamentary committee increased pressure has been caused by rising costs. He added he's most concerned about the level of day-to-day funding.
21: That funds operational activity, drives exercises and training, and those are the things that make sure the men and women of our armed forces are as ready as they can be with the equipment they have got today.
20: The Defence Secretary resigned last week. Sir Keir Starmer insists he's increasing the budget. A girl's told a court a boy accused of murdering 9-year-old Aria Thorpe in Somerset in December tried to get away as quick as he could. The 16-year-old defendant can't be named and the trial continues. The first 8 closed grooming gang cases are to be reopened. They're being referred back to police as part of a major national review, Amani Ramana reports.
22: Operation Beaconport is examining cases from between January 2010 and March 2025, which involved 2 or more suspects accused of sexual abuse, more than 1 victim, and where no further action had been taken. It's considering hundreds of files where lines of inquiry may have been missed. The National Crime Agency says the reinvestigations mark the first step towards seeking justice for victims and survivors.
20: The GMB union's demanding Thames Water's workers' pension pots to be protected after it appeared to edge closer to public ownership. Ministers have criticised the £10 billion rescue proposal. And Naomi Campbell's claimed in court she's a victim of fraud and forgery. The supermodel's appealing a charity trustee ban after an investigation into her former organisation. From Sky News, I'm Leisha McKenna.
18: Thank you, Callum Gallagher, here at 8 o'clock on Tuesday night. If I was to say the first tune for Clean Bandit and Jess Glenn, would you know the one? That's on soon right now. It's Ed Sheeran.

Well, there's definitely a few sapphires kicking about the west of Scotland since Ed Sheeran dropped that one. And that's Clean Bandit and Jess Glynn. Rather be live from Glasgow. This is Clyde One. All right. Callum Gallagher back on for Tuesday night. We're here. Another day down as we head towards another nail-biting night as Scotland return to World Cup action against Morocco on Friday. And again, I'm not even that into football. I don't know it. I don't understand it. I can't play it. Oh, listen, I would have loved to. Don't get me wrong, but there comes a point in a boy's life when you realise you're getting picked last for the team for a reason. But I am absolutely in for a bit of part-time fanning. Ironically, I'm actually doing a wedding for an American couple on Friday night. So I'll be double screening for the last hour, I think. Scotland shirt on under the suit. The numbers are in for the Haiti game, by the way. And apparently 2.4 million tuned in to watch it here, which by my maths must mean that there was 3.1 million Scottish in America. We are a nation of 5.5 million after all. Good effort, team. Good effort. They love us over there now. They're all wanting to come here for their holidays and to get married. They're getting married to you. Welcome in, guys.

0: quite a tight tune. Right about now, ahead of his time, Fatboy Slim. You haven't watched that documentary where he shut down Brighton Beach? I think it was on Channel 5. It's a must-see. Rockefeller Skank. A previous doof, if I remember correct.
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0: So Amber and I are currently trying to cram in Toy Story 1 through 4 with a wee man before 5 drops on Friday. Somebody, I forget her name now, Michelle, phoned up the show last week when I was talking about wanting to take him to see it. He's only 2.5 though, so I was like, I don't know if you have the attention span for it. We get about halfway through a film with him at the moment before he wants to go and do this and that. And she said, oh, there's cinemas that do like toddler screenings, and the one near us does. It's called Totally Tots. So that'll be us at 9:45 a.m. on Monday morning. Now, I'm looking forward to it because I'm up from about 7 with him these days. This is on the soundtrack for it. She got to see a rough cut and loved it so much, felt so inspired that she went away and wrote this, and now it is on the final version that you can see from this weekend. My record of the week this week is Taylor Swift. I knew it. I knew you.

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3: 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Oh, my good Lord.

0: right then, it's week 13, day 2. What's it ringing already? There is more than one named artist on this song. It is a collaboration between two artists. Both of the artists are from the UK. One of the artists is Scottish. Two artists, both from the UK, one Scottish. Now, I'm not saying it is a Calvin Harris tune, but it was only Calvin Harris tunes that were guests last night. It was all Calvin Harris tunes. I will say, and again, I'm not saying that it's a Calvin Harris tune, but it is not I Need Your Love, Outside, or Miracle with Ellie Goulding. It's not Blessings with Clementine Douglas. It is not Dance With Me with Dizzy Rascal. It is not We'll Be Coming Back with Example. It is not Say My Name or Sweet Nothing with Big Flo. It is not Blame with John Newman. It is not Release the Pressure with Kasabian. It is not Promises or Desire with Sam Smith. It is not Giant with Rag & Bone Man. And it is not Drinking From the Bottle with Tiny Temper. Don't know if that leaves anything, to be honest. But again, might not be a Calvin Harris tune. It is a dance tune, though. That we know. Two artists, both from the UK. One is Scottish. And made that doof. 0333 20 20 400 is the number to call. 0333 20 20 400 if you can name the doof.
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I mean, call me up. The number is 0333 2020 400. Let's get this thing done. Week 13, day 2, same doof.

0: a limited edition Name That Doof mug on the line here. If you can name that doof. A song that has more than one named artist, a collaboration between two artists. Both are from the UK. One is Scottish. Got a good feeling tonight. Who's there?
1: Callum, it's David.
0: Hello, David. Can you name that doof?
1: I think Calvin Harris and Disciples, How Deep Is Your Love?
0: Calvin Harris, Disciples, How Deep Is Your Love? Forgot about that.
1: It's not it. I thought I had it there.
2: Sorry, David.
0: Hello, what's your name?
3: Hi, my name's Sharon.
0: Hi, Sharon. Can you name that doof?
3: I think it's One Kiss, Calvin Harris and Dua Lipa.
0: It's not that.
3: Oh no.
0: Hello, who's there?
4: Hi, Lauren.
0: Hi, Lauren, can you name that doof?
4: Is it One Kiss, Calvin Harris and Dua Lipa?
0: Just had that.
2: That's not it.
0: Hello, who's there?
5: Hi, Callum, it's Stephen with a V back again.
0: Hi, Stephen with a V back again. Can you name that doof?
5: I really hope so. Right, the only one that is still a Calvin Harris. Calvin Harris with Ellie Goulding and Free.
0: Oh, Free!
5: I
0: forgot about that. Forgot all about you? That. It's not it.
5: It's the only one I could think of.
0: Hello, who's there?
6: Hi, it's Miller.
0: Hi, Miller. Can you name that doof?
6: Is it Desire with Sam Smith and Calvin Harris?
0: See, when I said it wasn't a Desire with
6: I
0: Sam Smith.
6: I mind if you say that.
0: Right, you're last on the night. What's your name?
7: Hello, Lee.
0: Hello, Lee. Can you name that diff?
7: Oh, it's Damon Martin.
0: Please don't say one that's just been guessed. For love of God.
7: I think it's possibly the Shaman, LSI.
0: We'll go again tomorrow. Name That Diff returns 8:30 Wednesday night.
8: Name That Doof. Clyde One.

0: Clyde One, we are live in Glasgow and all over the West on Tuesday night. We've got some light rain overnight tonight. It's going to be a toasty 13 degrees in the wee small hours. You'll need to crack that window. Tomorrow, cloudy with the occasional shower and a high of 19 degrees. Shay O'Dowd is on the show after 9 o'clock tonight. Before 9, let's chat 5K Minute. Pink has been busy. She has been quietly putting the finishing touches on her 10th studio album after spending the past year on the road. And she's also signed up for a massive historic deal, making her the first solo female pop artist to headline a residency at the Sphere in Las Vegas. But will she be able to swing from the rafters? Are there any rafters in there? I don't think there are. And that's her thing, isn't it? Hollywood icon Kate Blanchett has just been announced as the newest visiting professor at the University of Oxford. Darling, the two-time Oscar winner is stepping away from the silver screen for a bit to teach contemporary theatre at St. Catherine's College throughout the upcoming 2026-27 academic year. She can just show her films like they do on the last day of school. You know what I mean? Wheel the big telly in. I'm sure the students will learn what they need during golden time. David Tennant has officially signed on for season 6 of Only Murders in the Building on Disney Plus. He's joining a massive wave of UK talent for the new season, including Nicola Coughlan, Jodie Whittaker, Jim Broadbent and Richard Ayoade. The whole reason for the British invasion is that the show is packing its bags and shifting production across the pond to London for the very first time. More on that and the rest of today's showbiz on the entertainment pages of our website right now.
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Well, it was Andy in shorts that was on the 5K minute at 10 past 8 with Wholesale Domestic Bathrooms in Hillington with Bowie at breakfast this morning. Halfway, which is all right for a Tuesday, but by Wednesday, we really need to think about going the other side of five. Would have made it a six if he was listening to me last night, because I'm here of an evening giving away answers for the next day's 5K minute, and I'm going to do another answer ahead of Wednesday's right here, right now. Get your point on the board before you're even on. Don't say I'm no good to you. Just do me a favour and don't let on that I'm doing this, because if they were to find out, that'd be the whole thing knackered. And you're on to a good thing here. A Scottish fold is which type of animal? A Scottish fold is which type of animal? I would have had no idea if the answer wasn't in front of me. It's a cat. Well, now you know. Get yourself on tomorrow. Phone the show at 5 to 8, and it could be you with the other 9. And a minute on the clock at 10 past for 5 grand.

0: This is Clyde One.
1: John Newman is back. Merry Go. It's his brand new tune. The one he brought out before this was just a remix of Love Me Again. He called it Love Me Again. Again. Right. My special guest tonight, Shay O'Dowd, is here. We've caught up with him throughout his journey from selling out King Tut's before he'd even put out a song to now playing Transmit this weekend. Can't wait to chat to him. After 9 o'clock tonight, before 10, I'll get you entered to win £750,000 on Friday as well.
2: Clyde One. Evenings with Police Scotland safety cameras. When you drive, it's not only your life you're responsible for.
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22: An M8 roadworks update from Amy on behalf of Transport Scotland. Due to essential maintenance on the M8 eastbound between junction 18 and 16, there will be overnight closures from 10 p.m. to 6 a.m. until Friday 26th of June, excluding Friday nights and Saturdays. This is to enable the next phase of works on the M8 Woodside Viaducts at Junction 16 and 17. Sign diversions will be in place. For more information, visit swtrunkroads.scot.
1: Buzzing for Shay O'Dowd. 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
0: top stories this hour. The Ministry of Defence has confirmed a Russian warship did not aim its warning shots at a British-flagged yacht in the English Channel this morning. Its assessment supports that of Moscow, that it was aiming to avoid a crash. It's understood the UK military believes the Admiral Grigorovich was trying to show other vessels it was drifting, possibly making it more vulnerable. James Gator is a former Royal Navy officer.
4: My greatest worry is the fact that the Royal Navy is in a parlous state at present. Through years of a lack of investment, a lack of capital expenditure.
0: The head of the UK's armed forces says there'll be cutbacks on training if spending on the military doesn't increase. Sir Richard Knighton told a parliamentary committee he was concerned about funding, with a defence plan still being finalised. The GMB union is demanding guarantees from ministers that Thames Water employees' pension pots will be protected if a rescue deal collapses. Environmental Secretary Emma Reynolds isn't in favour of the proposal, claiming it risks unfair costs to customers. It makes temporary public ownership more likely. But Dan Coatsworth, head of markets at AJ Bell, says that'll be tricky for the government.
5: If it does take on the debt and completely nationalises this company, well, it would then have to spend even more money to invest in this infrastructure. And one would suggest that money's got to come from somewhere.
0: Donald Trump insists an agreed peace deal states Iran wouldn't develop a nuclear weapon. A formal signing is expected to take place on Friday. The Border Force has seized 12 tonnes of cannabis in Southampton, its biggest ever capture of marijuana. It's an estimated worth of £139 million and was hidden inside two shipping containers arriving from Canada. And Serena and Venus Williams are to play doubles together at Wimbledon. The wild card was announced earlier for this summer's tennis tournament. From Sky News, I'm Leisha McKenna.
1: Thank you, Callum Gallagher. Here at 9 o'clock on Tuesday night. Shit or Doubt's hanging out soon. Got a little mix lined up and we're back into it with Ray right now.

0: Right, let's do this. It's Callum Gallagher on Tuesday night, joined tonight ahead of his performance at Transmit this weekend. Shay Glasgow O'Dowd is in the studio. Welcome back, sir. Thank you for joining us. It's been amazing to keep in touch with you throughout your crazy journey so far.
1: It's good to be back.
0: Do you ever wish that your mum and dad had, although Glasgow is a great middle name, maybe just made it Scotland for the sake of us being at the World Cup in 2026?
1: See, that's good thinking, to be honest.
0: Shea, I like where Scotland O'Dowd.
1: Scotland O'Dowd. I remember one time I was at going into Wonder Bar and the guy went like that to me, hey, what's your middle name? And I went, Glasgow. And he knocked me back because he thought I was that drunk that I'd said my city. And I'm like, mate, I swear to God, my middle name is Glasgow.
0: Even though he's clearly standing looking at your ID.
1: Well, actually, no, see, to be fair, it's not in my new ID.
0: So what is on your new ID?
1: Just shelled out.
0: So what you should have said was, I don't have a middle name, mate.
1: I know.
0: So were you playing though? That'd be awkward.
1: No. I've never played Wonder Bar in my life.
0: Would you?
1: Next headline, maybe.
0: You came in here, must have been a year or two ago.
1: Yeah, I think it was just after the first show.
0: You had sold it out without releasing any music.
1: Yeah.
0: At King Tut's. Mm-hmm. And then you've went from that, which is amazing, to Transmit.
1: Yeah. Buzzing, mate. Buzzing. Obviously, there's been things in between that, but yeah, to be playing Transmit before Big Capaldi is pretty class. It's probably the one that I'm most looking forward to, the ones that I'm doing across the summer, just because it's obviously hometown.
0: Was it an immediate yes, or did you say?
1: Oh yeah, of course.
0: Was it?
1: Yeah.
0: You should have said, I'll think about it. I'll check a diary. So you're working away on, have we got an album from you yet? I feel like you've definitely got enough tunes to do a fully fledged body of work, as they call it.
1: I would love to do an album, and you know what, I'm probably going to start writing and putting together an album this year. But yeah, no album.
0: Do you
1: no
0: feel like you actually need an album these days? Because everything is so in the moment and instant and rapid, and like, you know, songs are 2 minutes these days.
1: I think the short answer would be yes, but I think the longer answer is depends what kind of artist you want to be. I think I want to be an artist that makes albums.
0: A real artist.
1: Yeah, I mean, I totally understand that why somebody wouldn't, do you know what I mean? But yeah, I definitely want to work towards making an album.
0: So the current single that you're plugging is called Time and Space.
1: Yep.
0: Last one that you put out was, it was about losing your dad's best mate.
1: Yep.
0: So it was quite a deep, quite a personal one.
1: Totally.
0: This one along the same theme or?
1: No. Totally just fun. I wrote it about like a mate that was going through a tough time with his partner.
0: Nothing then, funner.
1: No, honestly, I always say this, but sometimes my life's pretty boring, so I just have to take other people's stories, you know.
0: I wanted to write it in a way that felt fun and lighthearted without compromising the message that there are two sides to every coin. Heads or tails?
1: Heads.
0: I would always go heads as well. Well, I don't know. That's not a pound or a dollar. I don't know if that's heads or tails. We'd say heads.

0: Greg Hometown Show for this guy this weekend. My special guest tonight is Glasgow's Shay O'Dowd. Looking forward to seeing you up on the Transmit stage and with a new single, which we're going to play in just a sec. But beyond Transmit, what else have you got planned?
1: Beyond Transmit, I've got Belladrome coming up, and then I've got Someone's Down South. I'm doing Latitude, and I'm doing Boardmasters.
2: But you've been safe hands at Belladrome.
1: Yeah, that's a class
2: festival. Yeah, I feel like, right, Transmit, all right, Scotland's biggest music festival, but Belladrome for me is like the last original. I only went for the first time last year, and I loved it. It felt like walking into Tina Park at Ballado.
1: Oh, really?
2: Back in the day, which you were maybe too young for.
1: Yeah, too young for me.
2: Did you ever go to Strathallan?
1: Nah.
2: Jeez.
1: Nightmare.
2: Everybody's like, bring back tea. You're like, no fuss. Belladrome's class, you'll love it.
1: Everyone that I've spoke to has said Belladrome is such a good festival.
2: Oh, there is a nice feel about it. And also there was a full on, like, I've never seen this. You maybe have, because you've been touring about the UK and doing festivals and stuff. They had a full ScotMid in it.
1: Oh, really?
2: Like, they built a ScotMid in Belladrome. Really? I couldn't believe it. You could go in and get a week, because folk do camp.
1: That's amazing.
2: You can pick up like chicken, cold meat, loaves
1: That's
2: of bread,
1: class.
2: Milk. Amazing.
1: That is class. I'll be there.
2: It's honestly amazing.
1: I'll be in there.
2: I think I probably spent most of the festival in that ScotMid, because I'd just never seen anything like it before.
1: I'll be in there.
2: So Transmit, Belladrome, a few down south. You've also got a gig coming up with Deacon Blue.
1: Yes.
2: Great Scottish band.
1: I do.
2: Which must be a bit of a full circle moment for you, because there's a nod to Real Gone Kid.
1: Yep.
2: In the music video for Time and Space.
1: Time and Space. Yeah, you're 100% right. That was the whole thinking behind shooting the music video for Time and Space. It came around about the same time, which was total full circle. But yeah, we kind of used their Real Gone Kid video as like inspiration to shoot ours, and we just had like 5 90s camcorders, and we just rented this big like white studio out in outside Edinburgh, and it was class. A couple of weeks later we announced it with the Deacon Blue show, and they shared it and all that kind of stuff, so I think they liked it. But they didn't know that I'd referenced their music video, so it wasn't until I announced the support that we put like a comparison of their video and my video. And that's what made them like, oh, that's class, and so share it and all that.
2: So did they book you before you did the video, or did you do the video then they booked you?
1: I think it was round about the same time, was it not?
2: It just happened.
1: Yeah, it was like, generally it was round about the same time. Like, we were looking for ideas, and I'd already said maybe I like this, and then the gig had came through, and then I was like, oh wait, we definitely need to do it now. Do you know what I mean?
2: That's what they call the stars aligning.
1: Yeah, exactly.
2: So that'd be cool.
1: Aye, that'd
2: have you
1: be
2: met
1: cool.
2: them before?
1: I've never met them. I'm looking forward to meeting them. I used to listen to them when I was a wee guy. Naturally, obviously, like, when we're looking at support slots, trying to get support slots, you're always thinking about like a current band or a current artist. But I think there's something really cool in going and supporting a pure iconic Scottish band like that.
2: And plus, old people have money, so
1: exactly,
2: you know,
1: exactly.
2: Fill the merch stand that night and sell that Shay Scotland O'Dowd merch. Listen, Shay, thanks for coming in.
1: Cheers, thank you for having me.
2: We always appreciate having you. And like I said at the start, it is so cool to watch you go from here to here to here to here. The
1: Thank
2: only way
1: you.
2: Is
1: Thank
2: up,
1: you.
2: Mate, and you keep just
1: Hopefully.
2: Going up. We're going to play your latest single on the show. If you would like to do the honours and introduce it for us.
1: Hello, my name is Shay O'Dowd, and this is my new single, Time and Space.
2: Magic. Shay O'Dowd, thanks for coming in.
1: Cheers.
2: Goes
1: Thank
2: wild.
1: You.

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0: that'll get you entered to win £750,000 on Friday. You, three quarters of a millionaire, Chris. How would you spend that cash?
1: I would pay off the house. I'd do some travelling. I'd set the kids up for life. And I'd hug myself a Nissan GTR.
0: Nissan GTR, is that the one that was in Need for Speed back in the day?
1: It's one of the cars that is quite unassuming, but
0: see, I don't know if it is unassuming, actually. I don't know if it is.
1: It probably isn't, but do you know
0: a Passat is unassuming. A Nissan GTR, not unassuming. Assuming, Chris.
1: If somebody wants loads and loads of money, they go for like a Ferrari or a Lamborghini or like something big.
0: You're wanting to keep the tax man off your back, is what you're saying.
1: I'll start the collection slow.
0: Work up to it.
1: Aye, you know, you can't. I need to then buy a big house with a bigger driveway, so.
0: That's it.
1: But we'll see.
0: Are you playing?
1: Of course I'm playing.
0: Right, well, good luck to you, Chris. I'd love to hear you on the other end of the phone to Gemma Atkinson on Friday. I really would. I know that guy.
1: Gemma. Dang it, I might be a wee bung in it for you as well.
0: And that's where we'll end the call. Say less. Say less. But I'm not saying I wouldn't want it.

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1: All right, we'll see.
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Loving all the Scottish and Boston chat online. I think we have made a good impression on the Americans so far, don't you? They're calling it New Scotland, apparently. And that is despite drinking them out of house and home. My favourite thing is that folk from Glasgow have been going round Boston and putting cones on the heads of statues there. So there's statues of like the founding father, Samuel Adams, and all the other key figures in Boston's history, John Adams and John Hancock and Paul Revere and James Otis Jr. and all that. And they've now all got cones on their head because... Once it's up there, you can't take it off. That is the law. They will need to write it into their constitution. Thou shalt not remove the cone from the statue's head.

0: banger, to be fair. Justin Bieber and Daisies. Tuesday night, Callum Gallagher here till Amber's on at 10. Tonight, she's looking for your ex.
1: Goal! Just absolutely magnificent.
2: Clyde One. Make me a
0: winner. This week could be your week. It's about time you got that call. You've been playing long enough. 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
3: Oh my goodness, this is just unbelievable. 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
0: £750,000, less the money that she donated to Cash for Kids and a mental health charity as well. 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You've got to be over 18 and you've got to make your move. You've got to get in to win before the lines close at 5 o'clock on Friday night. After that, that call is happening whether you have entered or not. So give yourself a fighting chance. Text YES to 61025 and good luck.
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4: 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Essential resurfacing on the southbound M77 at Junction 2 will take place from Monday 15th to Wednesday 24th of June between 9pm and 6am. Phase 1 from the 15th to 20th requires overnight closures. Phase 2 from the 20th to 21st will operate under contraflow. And Phase 3 from the 21st to 24th requires further overnight closures. For details, visit swtrunkroads.scot.
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0: was loving the middle name chat on Bowie at breakfast today, and this came about because, well, the guys found out that George has got a middle name, George McLeod Bowie, on our call today. I said, are you related to Donald McLeod of the Garage fame? Because George's dad owns the building that is the Garage. And I thought, maybe. And he said, no, but somebody did phone up to say that apparently Donald Trump's mum was a McLeod. So it's probably related to the president. The jury's still out on that one. I was howling when John came on the phone. Oh my God. He always thought his dad had a middle name. Turned out he didn't, but it was too late by the time John found that out.
1: When my dad passed away about 22 years ago, went and, got his name on the coffin, right, obviously, right, and my middle name is John Peter, and I thought my dad was the same, so I got it done, and my auntie, a wee snobby woman, came out of the house and was like, I didn't know John had a middle name. And I says, aye, John Peter, the same as me. So she left the house and I said to my mum, and my dad did have a middle name, didn't he? No. So my dad died and I gave him a middle name.

0: Right, fun show. Although I'm surprised that the doof wasn't named. We'll go again tomorrow when I'm here after 2 hours, the full edition of Clyde One's Super Scoreboard, whilst Scotland remains in the World Cup, and long may that continue. I'll have named that doof. I'll give my record of the week another spin for Wednesday night. As well, you've got Andrew McLean. He's here with Tony Watt and Richard Foster tomorrow. Gabs is joining the guys live from the greatest bar in Boston as well from 6, right after Gary Spence. Lindsay's on alongside because Stephen's at the World Cup from 2. You've got Grant Thompson at 10, right after Bowie at breakfast. George and Cassie here after Gregor on early breakfast. Mary's keeping you company if you're pulling a night shift tonight, and Amber is standing by. She's on the way next at Clyde One.
1: Clyde One. Evenings.
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8: 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Essential traffic sensor works on the A898 Erskine Bridge will take place from Monday 15th to Friday 19th of June between 8 p.m. and 6 a.m. Full closures of the southbound carriageway will be in place Monday 15th and Tuesday 16th of June, with full closures of the northbound carriageway on Wednesday 17th and Thursday 18th of June. Sign diversions will be in place. For details, visit swtrunkroads.scot.
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22: Hello, it's 10 o'clock on Tuesday night. We can do this final few hours. I'm Amber, taking you through them. Let's get your news.
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0: top stories this hour. The Ministry of Defence has confirmed a Russian warship's warning shots were not aimed at a British yacht, but were an attempt to avoid a crash. This morning, Moscow used gunfire to warn off a yacht they claimed was on a dangerous course. It was towards the Admiral Grigorovich in the English Channel. There were no injuries and the yacht was not damaged. Here's our Moscow correspondent, Ivor Bennett.
7: A lot of people will look at this response from the Russians and think, were warning shots, gunfire, really necessary towards a yacht, even if it is that close? It still seems like quite a leap to suddenly jump up to warning shots. And whether this was by accident or by design, I think this will clearly inflame these heightened tensions.
0: Elsewhere, the former Defence Secretary John Healey says his resignation was necessary to secure the future of Britain's armed forces. Speaking in the Commons, he predicts the current defence investment plans will fall well short. He also warns threats to the nation won't be following timetables set by the Treasury.
20: We need a bigger view of national security. It's not just the job for defence or the agencies. Every department has a part to play in national security and national resilience. Security must run through the government like letters through a stick of rock.
0: A court heard a group of children thought a boy was joking when it's alleged he didn't deny killing a 9-year-old girl. Aria Thorpe died in Weston-super-Mare in Somerset in December. The teenager denies charges of murder and manslaughter. The Environment Secretary, Emma Reynolds, says Thames Water Rescue Plan doesn't go far enough to protect customers. The water company, in debt, could be placed into temporary public ownership. Pizza Hut is being sold in a deal valued at £2 billion. The struggling restaurant chain will fall under a private equity firm. And in sport, England defender Tino Livramento has been ruled out of the World Cup with injury and will be replaced by Trevor Chalobah. England play Croatia in their first game tomorrow. From Sky News, I'm Leisha McKenna.
22: Hello, it's Amber. OK, I've got Kelly Clarkson on the way, and kicking off the show is Phoebe Rexha with Faithless.

Clarkson and Stronger, a little bit how I'm feeling tonight, because today I decided to take my son to the adventure golf. Crazy golf, if you like. And you will know if you listen regularly or if you follow me on Instagram or anything, you'll know that he loves golf. He's only 2.5, but he's obsessed. And we usually go, so we'll do like, 1 week I'll take him golfing, the next week we'll do swimming or soft play. And so this week it was the golf. And I said to him, we're going to do golf and then we're going to go for lunch. Great idea, until I said, we've got to leave. And it was a new place we tried out today. So the regular place we usually go to, he knows that he puts the club back and then we go and grab him a little sandwich or something, or we take a picnic. But because this was a new place and it was outside and it was all very exciting, we almost had Happy Gilmore 3. Yeah. Set, produced, filmed, acted out. Yeah. As soon as I said, you've got to put your golf club back and leave, that film was almost in existence. That's how my Tuesdays

0: Whoever said more money, more problems. Never won, make me a winner, right?
1: Goal! Just absolutely magnificent. Clyde One. Make
0: me a winner! And it could be you. In just a few days' time, Friday the 19th of June, you could be winning £750,000. 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All you've got to do is answer the call, and that money, £750,000, will be yours, paid straight into your account after the call. Even before kickoff

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11: 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Essential resurfacing on the southbound M77 at Junction 2 will take place from Monday 15th to Wednesday 24th of June between 9 p.m. and 6 a.m. Phase 1 from the 15th to 20th requires overnight closures. Phase 2 from the 20th to 21st will operate under contraflow. And Phase 3 from the 21st to 24th requires further overnight closures. For details, visit swtrunkroads.scot.

0: Three playtime. We are throwing it back to a 90s year. But what one's it going to be? Three bangers on the way now.
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0: So if you were going to the cinema this year, you might have been going to see Space Jam, Men in Black, or The Full Monty. It's also the year that this came out.
2: Joanne wrote most of her book in an Edinburgh cafe.
3: It's very lonely, sitting at home all day, on your own, with a computer. And if you come out and you're surrounded by other people, then you feel like you've seen other human beings during the day.
2: Harry Potter and the Philosopher's Stone is the first of many books Joanne has planned.
3: There will be seven, and I've just finished number two. That will be published next summer. I'm writing book three at the moment.
0: We know all about that. The rest is history. So the very first Harry Potter book, Harry Potter and the Philosopher's Stone, was released in this year. Remember? Not the movie, the book. What year do you think it is? Also, Teletubbies first aired and became a phenomenon. And it still kind of is, isn't it? Let's get this tune on now while you get your guesses in. You can WhatsApp me, you can voice note me 0333 2020 400, or you can call me on that number as well. Here is some data.

It was the year of that Union Jack dress that Ginger Spice, Jenny Halliwell, wore. Do you know it was a little black Gucci number? And she didn't want to wear it, so she got a Union Jack tea towel. She got her sister to sew it onto the Gucci dress, and the rest is history. Holly, you're close, but it's not 1998. Hello to Beth, Heather and Emily, currently on holiday up at Granny's Heelenheim. Oh, Dornoch, I love it there. And you have got it right. Let's get to the rest of your guesses next after a little bit of tub thumping. What a tune. Bet you didn't expect to hear this tonight.

0: so many right guesses. Watty on the night shift. You are right. Kim, you're right. Pauline, I was there the day that Men in Black came out. It's got to be 1997. And Cameron, you are also right with 1997.
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Nathan Evans and Highland Girl. Listen, it's been a few days now and I am still obsessed with watching all of the TikTok videos of the Tartan Army in Boston. Did you see them taking over? Was it yesterday or was it Sunday? I'm not sure because of time difference. But Fenway Park, they took over to watch the baseball game. And oh my goodness, if you've not seen the footage, they were singing everything from Yes Sir I Can Boogie to Bits and Pieces. And honestly, there were reporters outside the Fenway Park, the stadium, saying, I have never in my life seen an atmosphere like this. Please can the people from Scotland stay in Boston? And then so many people saying that they're booking holidays to Scotland because they'll miss the Tartan Army so much. I feel so proud.

0: It's Jo with End of Beginning. I'm Amber. Hello to Beth, who's been in touch. She's listening. And hi, Imran, who's out in the taxi. Just dropped off another hire. He says, I hope you had a good day with your son. I did. I always do, even if 2.5 is a very testing age. It's lovely and testing in equal measures. Okay, on the way for you after 11, I've got Taylor Swift, some LMC versus U2, and we're looking for your top ick of the week.
1: Okay. 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
0: Hi, it's Amber. It is 11 o'clock, final hour of Tuesday the 16th of June. Let's get you up to date with your news right now.
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1: Clyde One.
19: top stories this hour. The Ministry of Defence has confirmed a Russian warship did not aim its warning shots at a British-flagged yacht in the English Channel this morning. Its assessment supports that of Moscow's, that it was aiming to avoid a crash. It's understood the UK military believes that Admiral Grigorovich was trying to show other vessels it was drifting, possibly making it more vulnerable. James Gator is a former Royal Navy officer.
20: My greatest worry is the fact that the Royal Navy is in a parlous state at present. Through years of a lack of investment, a lack of capital expenditure.
19: Meanwhile, the head of the UK's armed forces says there will be cutbacks on training if spending on the military doesn't increase. Sir Richard Knighton told a parliamentary committee he was concerned about funding for day-to-day activity, with a defence plan still being finalised. Donald Trump insists an agreed peace deal states loud and clear Iran wouldn't develop a nuclear weapon. Speaking at the G7 in France, the US president reiterated it'll be signed on Friday and we'll see the important shipping route, the Strait of Hormuz, fully reopen. We're awaiting the full text of the deal. Our political editor Beth Rigby's in Evian.
21: I think there has been a lot of warm words, certainly in that leaders' dinner last night around Iran, and finally getting to a point where a ceasefire appears to have happened, having been promised and then not delivered for many weeks.
19: In sport, Kylian Mbappe is now France's all-time leading goal scorer after his brace in their 3-1 win against Senegal at the World Cup. England's cricketers have secured back-to-back wins at the Women's T20 World Cup after beating Ireland by 4 wickets. They chased down a target of 119 with an unconvincing performance. There's also concern for England after captain Nat Shiver Brunt retired out on 48 runs. From Sky News, I'm Ruth McKee.
0: Hello, it's Amber. OK, LMC versus U2 on the way from 2004. And right now, let's kick off 11 o'clock with

Beyonce versus you two. Take me to the clouds above. It's Tuesday night. I'm Amber. Before that, I played you Taylor Swift, and I see that Taylor fans are, well, pretty much beside themselves, eagerly anticipating Taylor Swift's 13th album. Now, if you know anything about Taylor Swift, you will know that 13 is a very significant number. Her birthday is the 13th. She turned 13 on Friday the 13th. Her first album went gold in 13 weeks. Her first number one song had a 13-second intro. You get it, right? Every time something good has happened, the number 13 has been involved. And of course, this year, rumoured to be her wedding year. And also the year that her 13th album is due to come out. And the reason fans are very excited is because she was in Electric Lady Studios in New York on Monday night for 9 hours. Spotted leaving just after 6 a.m. in the wee small hours of Tuesday morning. Yeah. That would indicate she's definitely writing a new album. I've got a feeling, though, it's not going to be about heartbreak and breakups. It's probably going to be a really nice upbeat and love album, considering it's on the run-up to her wedding. I can't wait.

0: We could dance all night.
1: Oh, do you know what? I've just seen the most heartwarming story. I've actually just teared up over it. Did you see this? Little boy was outside the Mexico training ground, and all of his friends and all of the fans had Mexico shirts on, Mexico football shirts. He didn't have one, so he wore a Christmas jumper that was the same colour. So it was a green Christmas jumper with a Santa on it. So the Mexican strip is green, red and white. So he had the Santa with the beard. So it was green, red and white. He didn't have a Mexican shirt. There was apparently like this search for this wee boy. He's finally been found. His name is Santi, and he was invited onto a local sports news channel in Mexico, and the Mexican team have not only gifted him a personalised shirt but tickets for a game. How sweet is that? It's just true dedication to football. He just wanted to be there in his team's colours, didn't even care that it was a Christmas jumper, and look what's come of it. Such a nice story, so heartwarming.

0: He is currently on his run of shows at Wembley, Harry Styles with Shania Twain supporting. What a gig that's got to be.
1: Amber's top eight of the week.
0: Let's get to this now. So my friend messaged earlier and said that her fiancé went in a huff, and the huff has given her the ick, so much so she's like, I am literally going to be sleeping as far away from him tonight as possible in the bed. Can you beat that though? What is giving you the ick this week? Is it your other half? Is it your neighbour? Is it your pal? Is it a colleague? Let me know. It's your time to do the dirty. Dish the dirt. You can stay anonymous if you want, or you can let me know who you are. You can send me a voice note or call me or send me a WhatsApp on 0333 2020 400. What is your biggest ick? Let's get to
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8: 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Essential traffic sensor works on the A898 Erskine Bridge will take place from Monday 15th to Friday 19th of June between 8pm and 6am. Full closures of the southbound carriageway will be in place Monday 15th and Tuesday 16th of June, with full closures of the northbound carriageway on Wednesday 17th and Thursday 18th of June. Sign diversions will be in place. For details, visit swtrunkroads.scot.
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0: top it of the week.
1: Okay, so last week it was blowing your nose in the shower. It does give me the bulk. We had lots of opinions on it. Some people saying it was okay, but it came out on top as the top ick of the week. I've got Emma who says, when you hear somebody chewing really loudly, it just gives me the ick. Yeah, that's usually quite a popular one, but we'll stick it in the ickometer and see, because it is disgusting. Nap. It is not winning this week. Okay, I've got Ash who says, why do the Love Islanders always say, obviously? I thought this as well. Every conversation they have, it's like, well, obviously I like you, but obviously I'm going to get to know her. Obviously, it's not obvious if you have to explain it to someone. No. Nah, it's not the topic of the week, though. I've got Tara who says, people who call women females. I don't have an issue with that. And then on WhatsApp, Ali says, Amber, I'm a bus driver and I get to see the weird and wonderful every day. Something I've seen a lot more of recently that I cannot wrap my head around and it gives me the ick are people who walk about with their dogs or cats in prams. Is it the ick or is it just weird? Let's see. You're petting a pram? Okay, do you know what? I'm letting it pass. It is passing on my echometer. You are top ick of the week. And my mum and dad are going to hate me for this because their little lass app, so Darcy, she's what, 12 or 13 now? She is in a buggy. And I know it's for our health. I know it's because she doesn't have good mobility. But I've got to be honest, I'm the same as you, Ali. It kind of does give me the ick when they're out on a family walk, walking about, and my two-year-old is running around, but their dog is in a buggy. Yeah, make it make sense. I'm like, just carry her the rest of the way. She's not very heavy. I don't know. It is useful for putting your stuff in, but dogs in prams, yeah, I've got to agree.

0: Teddy swims. I'm Amber. Okay, I've got a message from William. He says, Amber, you're probably not going to read this out. It's a long shot. No, I'll read it out for you. He says, I'm from England. I've been living in Scotland for 32 years. Please could you give me a shout out and wish England all the best for the game against Croatia tomorrow night. Thank you so much. Well, do you know what, William? Your team's your team. So, of course, I hope your team does well for you. I am going to put my Scotland flag back out of my son's window, much to the disappointment of my partner Callum, who thinks it's tragic. I'm like, everyone else is doing it. And actually, speaking of decorating your house for the World Cup, I've actually got a brand new game that you can play if you have kids that is endlessly entertaining. I did it last week. I'll be doing it again this week. I'll let you know what it is next. And it will save at least half an hour of time for you, and it will definitely defeat some boredom.
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10: An M77 roadworks update from Amy on behalf of Transport Scotland. Essential resurfacing on the southbound M77 at Junction 2 will take place from Monday 15th to Wednesday 24th of June between 9pm and 6am. Phase 1 from the 15th to 20th requires overnight closures. Phase 2 from the 20th to 21st will operate under contraflow. And Phase 3 from the 21st to 24th requires further overnight closures. For details, visit swtrunkroads.scot.
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1: Sugar Babes About You Now. What a tune. It's Amber. Good evening. So, I've got a new game. If you've got a little one in your life, whether it's your kid, niece, nephew, grandkid, and you just need to let them use their little minds and burn that energy, because you know how hard it can be those afternoons. Today I had one of those days. It got to 4:30 and I looked at the clock and I thought, how is it only 4:30? When is it bath time? So there's a new game that's World Cup related that I've started playing with my wee boy Oban, and that is literally hail, rain or shine. And trust me, you know, we've had them all. It's Scotland in June. We go outside and we go for a walk. And you know, at Christmas time, you'll maybe have a little look around your local area, your street, your estate, wherever it is you live, and you'll look for the Christmas lights. Well, we're doing that, but with Scotland flags. And of course, because, well, with me test today, 28 years later, finally back in a World Cup, there are many Scotland flags to be seen. In fact, a lot more than I even expected in my street. So this is his new favourite game, and it is literally going out and spotting the Scotland flag. So we've started counting then. How many can we see? The other day in our walk, we saw 15. Tonight, I think it was 8. His little legs got tired. But tomorrow night, my record is 15. We've got to beat that.

0: final song of Tuesday night as we're about to head into the wee small hours of Wednesday morning. Let's get your news at midnight next.
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0: It's midnight. I'm Amber. I'm here until 1am. J-Lo and Ray on the wait for you. And right now, let's get you up to date with your latest headlines.
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18: Top stories this hour. The Ministry of Defence has confirmed a Russian warship's warning shots were not aimed at a British yacht, but were an attempt to avoid a crash. Moscow used gunfire to warn off a yacht they claimed was on a dangerous course towards the frigate Admiral Grigorovich in the English Channel. Here's our Moscow correspondent Ivor Bennett.
19: A lot of people will look at this response from the Russians and think, were warning shots, gunfire, really necessary towards a yacht, even if it is that close? It still seems like quite a leap to suddenly jump bump up to warning shots. And whether this was by accident or by design, I think this will clearly inflame these heightened tensions.
18: Meanwhile, there's been fresh criticism about the potential impact of not properly investing in defence. The head of the armed forces has signalled possible consequences in military training. A girl told a court a boy accused of murdering 9-year-old Aria Thorpe in Somerset in December tried to get away as quick as he could. The 16-year-old defendant can't be named and the trial continues. The GMB union is demanding guarantees from ministers that Thames Water employees' pension pots will be protected if a rescue deal collapses. Environment Secretary Emma Reynolds isn't in favour of the proposal for the debt-ridden company, and it makes temporary public ownership more likely. But financial expert Dan Coatsworth says that would be tricky for the government.
3: If it does take on the debt and completely nationalises this company, well, it would then have to spend even more money to invest in this infrastructure, and one were to suggest that money's got to come from somewhere.
18: In sport, France have kicked off their World Cup campaign with a 3-1 win against Senegal in New Jersey. And French tennis player Corentine Moutet is facing a heavy fine after giving a post-match interview full of expletives at Queen's. He said the F word 7 times during his chat on court after beating Giovanni Petit Picard. From Sky News, I'm Ruth McKee.
0: Hello, I'm Amber here until one. I can't believe she's still looking for him. It's Ray. Where is my husband? Definitely one of the biggest songs from last year.

0: thing.
1: Love don't cost a thing. I actually didn't plan this, but I'm going to tell you how to enter Make Me a Winner. So love might not cost a thing, but you know what? Let's be real. Loads of things cost lots of money. So imagine what you would do if you had £750,000. It could be your reality.
2: Goal! Just absolutely magnificent. Clyde One. Make me
1: a winner. You know what's quite showbiz? We have got a countdown clock for Make Me a Winner. It's very much like New Year, but for when the next Make Me a Winner call is, because it is absolutely huge, it's massive. Lines close in 2 days, 16 hours and 50 minutes time, and you could be £750,000 richer this Friday, the 19th of June. So if you text the word yes to 61025, that's it. 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You can enter by calling 03434 269340 with calls charged at the standard rate. It's over 18s only. Lines close 5 p.m. on Friday, and all you've got to do is answer not even a question, just your phone. And that's it. If it's Gemma Atkinson on the other side, you've won yourself £750,000. Good luck for your chance to win. Text yes to 61025. You could be like Dawn.
3: No way. Oh my goodness, this is just unbelievable. It really is. I'm so in shock.
1: And you could be in that much shock as well. I bet you would be. Let's get you in the draw while I play you Tame Impala and Jenny Dracula. The word is yes. The number is 61025. Good luck.

Becky Hill, and remember, so we go again on Friday, Scotland taking on Morocco at the World Cup, and the washing I had hanging up today in the house was just Scotland galore. So I had my little boy's Scotland strip in his socks. I had a women's Scotland top. I also have the men's Scotland top with my name on it. I had my partner's Scotland top, and then a blue Adidas kind of sports, like a zipper. I don't even know how you'd explain it. It's not a hoodie, it's a zipper that I was wearing over my Scotland top the other day. It was just like blue and white Scotland tops ready for the game on Friday. And had it been a beautiful sunny day today, I maybe could have got them out on the line drying, and I bet I wouldn't have been the only household to have all the Scotland tops out drying for Friday. Good.

0: 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I have just seen yet another video from Boston, and it's Scotland fans teaching the locals in the pub the slosh. You've got to love it. On the way for you, I've got Pink and also...
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Pink and Walk Me Home. I'm Amber. Okay, so I found something tonight when I was cleaning out the spare room. Honestly, it's just one of those rooms. The worst thing we did was put a chair in the corner because it just becomes an everything chair. There's bedding on it, towels, washings that need put away. So while I put my wee one to bed and before I was going to work, I thought, I'm going to stick on Love Island on my laptop and I am going to put some stuff away. So I'm clearing things away and then I get to one of Callum's suit jackets and something falls out of the pocket. What's this? Business card for a Simon Cowell lookalike agency. I'm really speechless, but I'm like, I have so many questions. I knew you could get celebrity lookalikes. I didn't think they were as big now, but I knew that, like, back in the day, well, clearly now, there were or still are agencies for people who look like certain celebrities. But for Simon Cowell to have his own dedicated Simon Cowell lookalike agency, and for Callum to have one in his pocket, the more I think about it, the more I'm like, well, he does have dark hair. I mean, his lady's trousers quite high, I suppose, and, you know, he's getting that kind of peppered look in his hair as well. I've got so many questions. Is he going to hire one? Is he going to apply? Is he going to leave the evening show to be a Simon Cowell lookalike? I have so many questions.

0: Oh, if you've never seen them live, get it on your bucket list. I think they are planning another tour at some point in the next 10 years, Chris Martin was saying. I think the goal is to get to like a really super eco-friendly tour. That's what I heard anyway. K-pop Demon Hunters, Olivia Dean on the way, and let's see what the breakfast show are getting up to from 6.
1: Amber on Clyde One. This week on Clyde One Breakfast, we're throwing a party for the Glasgow Times. 150 years of telling your stories. We're bringing the Glasgow Times cabbie onto the show, armed with a riddle and £150 cash for you to win. And there's more on the streets. Flag down the Glasgow Times cab and say, "Happy birthday from Clyde One!" And kerching, even more cash. Win with the Glasgow Times and Clyde One.
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0: It's Clyde One. I'm Amber. So from 6 a.m, Bowie at Breakfast are back here. By the way, Grant Thompson and I are in next week for George and Cassie. And if this sore throat holds up, it'll be like the Cassie curse, the curse of covering for Cassie. I'm just going to sound like her. You wouldn't know that there's a difference. You'll think it's just her anyway. But this morning, well, on yesterday morning, even Tuesday, it was all about middle names because George still can't quite get over the fact that he is now MBE. What is that? Member of the British Embassy, I think it is. It's really amazing. We're all so proud of him. And we found out via that MBE that Georgie's middle name is McLeod. I think that sounds quite royal, doesn't it? George McLeod Bowie. Now, John called up with a belter about his late dad.
1: When my dad passed away about 22 years ago, went and, what you call it, got his name on the coffin, like, right, obviously, right, and my middle name is John Peter, and I thought my dad was the same, so I got it done, and my auntie, a bit of a wee snobby woman, came out of the house and was like, I didn't know John had a middle name. And I says, aye, John Peter, the same as me. So she left the house, and I said to my mum, my dad did have a middle name, didn't he? No. So my dad died and gained a middle name.
0: Died and gained a middle name. And this morning from 6, there is a big surprise for George and Cassie, plus the 5K minute at 8:10 in Call Yourself a DJ after 8.

0: Justin Timberlake, Cry Me a River. It's the last one from me. I am back on Wednesday night from 10 p.m. and the lovely Mary Mandefield is on the way for you next. She's got a full hour of throwbacks between 3 and 4 a.m. for you to enjoy to get through that night shift. Take care.
1: Clyde One.
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8: America is hosting the World Cup, and let's be honest, it's not quite the same.
9: The goalie has just been ejected and given away a PK that could send it to overtime.
8: What's this guy on about? But one thing that's universally understood is free. 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